0: Voice of Indonesia. From Indonesia to the world.
1: Many people are afraid of investing. Here's the why and the tips to overcome the fear by a financial trainer, Ligwina Hananto.
2: There are only two reasons you're afraid of investing. The first one is because you don't understand the products, which is easy to counter because that means you just need to learn it. But the second one,

0: you are afraid of investing because you're afraid you will lose money. Then if you look at the time frame of 30 years, there's no way you're going to lose money, because when the tide goes down, you ride with it. And when the tide goes up, you ride with it. So the economic crisis is there for you to take advantage of it if the time frame is longer. But if it's the next 2 months, the next 6 months, you face economic crisis, you don't have enough time to ride it back up. And therefore, for a short-term period, you don't need to invest. You just need to save. So before you start investing, learn how to save first.
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0: talking about traditional beverage from all over Indonesia is never ending. One of them is the traditional Riau beverage, which has a unique name, namely Es Laksamana Mengamuk, which roughly translated means the outraged admiral. Even though the name is a little scary and strange, this Riau specialty is very, very fresh. It is actually an ice drink made from coconut milk combined with sugar and quenny mango. Es Laksamana Mengamuk is often seen during weddings and in the fasting month. When the weather is scorching hot, drinking it will make you feel refreshed. It is said that this typical Riau beverage is not only very refreshing, but also good for digestions. The high fiber content of quenny fruit can prevent constipation and other digestive disorders. Vitamin A contained in it is also good for your eyes and endurance. Quenny fruit is also able to meet daily iron needs.
1: Voice of Indonesia.

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1: Listener, today's Music Corner presents a song from Lala Huta. Lala Huta is an Indonesian pop band that started their career in 2013 by playing music from cafe to cafe. Finally, in 2018, they released their first single entitled Tunggu Apa Lagi, or What Are You Waiting For, that marks their professional career as musicians. Through their first single, Lala Huta starts to be popular. After that, they continue to produce other hit singles such as Buat Apa Mencoba in 2019, 123 or 123, and Radar in 2023. Last May 2024, they released their latest work by introducing Kevin Widaya as their new vocalist, who immediately fills the vocals for the song Aku Bertahan or I Survive. Through the official release, Kevin's presence completes Lala Huta's formation in the band's new journey. Meanwhile, the other members are Bonnie Echo on the drum, Alain Hiskia on the bass, and Beno Lololia on the guitar. The song Aku Bertahan was previously popularized by Indonesian soloist Rio Febrian in 2008. Lala Huta's version of Aku Bertahan gives a different touch, but still gives a beautiful nuance to the song. It tells the story of someone who wants to stay in a relationship even though his partner wants to move away and end the relationship. Well, listener, here is the version of Aku Bertahan by Lala Huta. Enjoy the song.

Listeners, exports of Indonesian fishery products to Japan continue to show an upward trend. According to data from the Indonesian embassy in Tokyo, Indonesia's fishery exports in 2025 reached $589.86 million. The figure represents a 6.5% increase compared to the previous year. Indonesian Ambassador to Japan, Nirmala Kartini Shahrir, emphasized that Indonesia, as a maritime nation, possesses abundant marine resources, and the Indonesian fishery products are among the leading export commodities in the Japanese market. Indonesia also continues to strengthen the promotion of its fishery and marine products in Japan. One such effort was participating in the 28th Japan International Seafood and Technology Expo 2026 in Tokyo, held August 19th to 21st. The Indonesian pavilion featured 14 national fisheries businesses and their flagship products, including fresh and frozen tuna fillets, canned tuna, shrimp, octopus, mackerel, and crab. Through this event, Indonesian businesses can expand their networks and seize cooperation opportunities with companies in the international seafood industry, which aligns with Japan's position as one of the primary markets for Indonesian fisheries products.

0: sakit, peres gitu, bahasa Sundanya peres gitu.
1: 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I get bruised usually, but it will disappear overnight when I apply minyak kayu putih or eucalyptus oil. Minyak angin, warming oil, my lower tonsils was also hit.
0: Pernah juga yang kepukul urat pergelangan kakinya itu yang di bawah tuh.
2: That was statement of Aceng Hidayat, the owner of Ranca Gede Sundani Studio to RRI World Service Voice of Indonesia in Majalengka Regency, West Java. He often gets hurt when showing his skill as the lover and conserver of Sampyong from Majalengka. At a glance, it sounds weird and even scary when someone cannot avoid when he is hit.
0: Itu bahaya itu. Jadi jangan sampai berubah gitu. 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
1: what
0: itu harus diam gitu.
1: So artinya just stand still if you are going to be hit because it will be dangerous if tortoise nerve hurts.
0: Yang menghindar itu yang bahaya. 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
2: Stand still when hit makes no sense indeed. But it's the uniqueness and characteristics of Sampyong art from Majalengka Regency, West Java. It is a traditional art which is in the brink of extinction. Sampyong art has been performed and has evolved on Java land since Indonesia gained independence, as stated by Kiwing Almawi, 67 years old, the successor generation of Sampyong art from Majalengka, who is also a corn farmer in Simpuram sub-district, Cigasong district, Majalengka Regency, West Java.
3: Nama Kiwing Almawi, asal dari Kelurahan Simpuram, Kecamatan Cigasong, Kabupaten Majalengka, umur 67.
1: My name is Kiwing Almawi from Simpuram sub-district, Cigasong district, Majalengka Regency. I'm 67 years old. I've been engaged in Sampyong art since 60, so I passed this art to the next generation. There is also Nurpani, so Sampyong art came after Indonesia gained independence in about 1946. It used to be a folk art called Ujungan, which uses rotten bitter in the length of 60 cm with head cover called Balakutak, made of layers of cloth to avoid hot heat. In about 60s, a research found the art dangerous, that it was simplified into Sampyong, in which people heat and are hit full 3 times. All people said Sampyong came from Chinese descent. Maybe accidentally said some three pyong. So Sampyong is three beatings led by a referee called Malandang.
3: Bahayakan itu. 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
2: 3 beatings. That's the essence of Sampyong art from Majalengka. It uses a piece of bamboo in the length of 60 cm. With balakutak or head cover, and it is led by a referee called Malandang. The real art, which has existed before the colonial era, has evolved as time rolled by, as said by Asikin, Majalengka cultural observer and the owner of an art studio in Majalengka, to RRI World Service Voice of Indonesia, when we are looking for the existence of Sampyong art in Majalengka Regency, West Java Province. The origin of Sampyong art, Asikin said, comes from Kaolinan or Games of Xavier.
4: Sampyong itu awalnya merupakan Kaolinan atau permainan anak-anak gembala.
1: Sampyong used to be Kaolinan or Games of Shepherd in their shepherd place. If they have free time when cattle is in their field, they play with stick and hit their bodies. At that time, in about 13th century, it was a popular struggle because it was lovable that it developed in Majalengka, precisely in Cibodas. It was more than a hobby, but power struggle. They then make themselves strong to become beating resistance.
4: Bahkan sampai kepala. 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
2: 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Azikin added, Kaolinan or Xavier changed when foreigners like Dutch and Chinese came to Java land.
4: Kemudian pada saat Belanda datang dan kemudian
1: when Dutch and Chinese people came, they also liked playing beating games, but they had their own regulation in 1960s. First, not hitting head, vital part, and under thigh. Only three beat, so it means sampyong. Chinese people say sam is three, pyong is beat. So no more battle after three. In the long run, the regulation tends to be self-defense. And it's packed in one art style with accompaniment instruments, gendang pencak, tempul, gendang traditional drum, and trumpet, accompanying tepakan pencak, and padungdung, tepak dua, or two taps, means paleredan, and it sounded during the performance.
4: Satu model kesenian, dimasukkan alat di pengiring gendang pencak, tempul, kemudian gendang dan trompet, mengiringi dengan tepakan pencak, baik padungdung, tepak dua atau apa gitu, biasanya paleredan yang itu bisa ditabuh sepanjang mereka bermain. 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
1: 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Usually it was included in festivals. The participants were in groups or individuals, so they did not come to represent a group or community.
4: Karena mereka tidak datang atas nama kelompok atau komunitas manapun.
2: Listener Aceng Hidayat, sampyong art lover and preserver, made a similar statement that playing sampyong art from Majalengka is unique enough. It is not only attacking the opponent as powerful as possible, but also movement and dance to hit or to be hit should follow the rhythm of accompaniment music consisting of West Java traditional musical instruments like gendang pencak, tempul, and trompet.
0: Tapi yang bikin asiknya itu musiknya sebetulnya.
1: What makes it fun is the music. It lifts up spirit.
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0: Kenyataannya kalau kita misalnya pentas,
1: if we hold performance, many people want to join. If sampyong lovers join, malandang will get overwhelmed to choose participants.
0: Sekali gitu, malandangnya sampai kerepotan menentukan mana yang dipilih gitu istilahnya.
2: Listener, you can imagine a referee can be overwhelmed to determine who wants to get three heart beatings and how long the artist perform sampyong art.
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1: It depends on how malandang or referee manage time. Sometimes after one beating, the player goes around while dancing to ease the pain. The player usually has 10 to 15 minutes.
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2: That's what makes sampyong art from Majalengka fun. Regarding extinction, Majalengka sampyong art, Aceng added that he would keep promoting sampyong art from Majalengka.
0: ada saya bahkan seringlah istilahnya di jejaring sosial.
1: I often see Sampyong art coverage in social networks like Facebook or Twitter. I also have written in my blog about documented Sampyong art performance, or I invite local journalists to make it more alive and more popular among young generation. That's the point.
0: Generasi muda gitu, intinya seperti itu.
2: Intensive approach to preserve Majalengka Sampyong art continues to be done, not only by Aceng, Asikin, or Mang Kiwing Almawi, but also by Majalengka Regency Youth and Sport, Culture and Tourism Service, as told by Head of Majalengka Regency Youth and Sport, Culture and Tourism Service, Surati, to RRI World Service when coming to the office.
5: Terima kasih berkaitan dengan seni Sampyong dan seni Gao.
1: Thank you for your concern about Sampyong art and Gaok art or other Majalengka arts. We always do promotion through media, both press and electronic media, besides taking part in arts festival, especially in Baru cities and West Java. Because two arts that you ask, namely Sampyong and Gaok, are traditional arts which are almost extinct. But we are optimistic that with all efforts we can even lift up extinct arts to West Java provincial level, like contemplating dance. Gaok and Sampyong need lifting up. We need to include them in contests and festivals. We always try to preserve traditional arts and sports through festivals and media. We have many working partners in media to specially promote art and culture in Majalengka Regency.
5: Kalau khususnya seni Sampyong dan seni Gao, memang ini perlu kita angkat nanti ya. 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
2: Majalengka Art Preservation Program has been done in a sustainable way, especially Sampyong art. Head of Youth, Sport, Culture and Tourism Service, Wasman, said Sampyong art will continue to be preserved by giving a new package.
6: Sebenarnya untuk seni Sampyong tidak terlalu sulit ya untuk pelestariannya karena
1: Sampyong art is actually not hard to preserve because people in Majalengka have been familiar to Sampyong. So the art is always performed in every event. People call it ngadu jajatan. Power struggle means knowledge struggle to compete in the field. Sampyong art in Majalengka always goes with ship agility contest and pencak. Sampyong has been popular and familiar. It's all about more attractive package without removing balance image for fun.
6: Tandingkan di pekalangan gitu di Sampyong dan kesenian Sampyong di Majalengka ini selalu disatukan pegelarannya kalau di masyarakat selalu disatukan dengan ketangkasan domba atau dengan pagelaran kuda pencak, kalau orang Sumedang menyebutnya kuda renggong, kalau di sini kuda pencak Pak ya, jadi ada bedanya. 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
2: Listener, Sampyong art from Majalengka, according to Wasman, has attracted foreign tourists to visit Majalengka and watch Sampyong art from the region.
6: Untuk Sampyong, sebenarnya wisatawan.
1: In fact, local and international tourists, including some private TV stations, have access towards Sampyong art performance. So we performed Sampyong art in Cideras village, and it was covered by private TV stations and watched by foreign tourists. They actually want to see what Sampyong art is, and it's interesting enough. They find it interesting because violence art can become entertainment in the form of beating each other with no revenge and hatred, but humor, laughter, and so on.
6: Dan cukup menarik cukup menarik dengan pendapat seni kekerasan tapi tidak melaksanakan kekerasan gitu, tapi hiburan ya, seni kekerasan tapi hiburan, yaitu hiburannya dengan saling pukul tetapi tidak ada dendam atau tidak ada benci, tapi dilaksanakan dengan penuh humor, ketawa, sorak-sorai dan sebagainya.
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6: Wisatawan asing yang pernah yang datang dari Amerika, kemudian dari Perancis, yang sering itu
1: the foreign tourists come from the US, France and Australia. Some came to do a research on Sampyong art. There are also from Pakistan and Europe like England and Norway. But they do not come in entourage, but 2 to 3 people only. There are also Mexicans, Americans and South Americans studying musical instruments called sadatana in Jatiwangi while doing research on arts including Sampyong art.
6: Orang-orang Meksiko, Amerika, kemudian dari Amerika Latin yang belajar membuat alat musik dari tanah liat yang disebut sadatana di Jatiwangi Art Factory di Jatiwangi, sekalian mereka juga penelitian tentang seni-seni di Majalengka termasuk Sampyong dan Gap.
2: Wasman added that following the increasing number of foreign tourists to watch Sampyong art, Majalengka Regency Youth Sport Culture and Tourism Service will keep preserving art intensively.
6: Yang pertama mungkin memberikan kesempatan.
1: First, giving a chance to art studio to perform, both in the level of Regency or out of Majalengka Regency. In the anniversary of Majalengka, for instance, or historical days and statehood events like in Pendopo, Javanese traditional pavilion and services, anniversary of Kuningan Regency and Purwakarta Regency, and even at Indonesia Miniature Park, we have also performed Sampyong in Gau at Monas, our national monument, in its anniversary. The farthest one could be in Batam for Gemah Nusantara event. We also participated in Porseni sports and arts competition in 8 regencies of border city in West Java and Central Java, art and culture event in West Java, Sampyong dance, SMK Putra Nusantara Majalengka, art vocational school, and we also provide art equipment like a set of gamelan traditional music for some art studios. A set of gendang pencak sam has been proposed to support Sampyong art.
6: Perbatasan karena rutin dilaksanakan event kesenian dan olahraga atau perseni. 8 kabupaten kota perbatasan Jawa Barat Jawa Tengah. 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
2: Indonesia is rich in folk stories from each region whose legend remains well maintained until now. No matter what Sampyong art from Majalengka is, as an Indonesian nation, we should be proud and preserve Indonesian art and culture. Sampyong art is still favorable until now both among old and young generation, as well as among various groups of people in some regencies in West Java, particularly Majalengka Regency. As the sources said, Sampyong art from Majalengka, which is in the brink of extinction, can be preserved through innovation without changing standard of Sampyong art totally.

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1: Hi VOI listener, today's Music Corner presents you a keroncong song entitled Malu Malu by First Vivian. First, a new group of Indonesia released their debut entitled Malu Malu on October 7, 2022. This group consists of 7 teenagers, namely Jessica, Fia, Reva, Rara, Faila, Sachiko, and Safa. The song Malu Malu tells about someone's happiness when she is greeted by somebody who she loves. Even though she is shy, she wants to be close with him. The song is a cheerful song and suitable with the character of those personnel who are still teenagers. Well, listener, here is First featuring Vivian with the keroncong song entitled Malu Malu.

This is Newsline. First, the headlines. Prabowo orders wells, canals, and peatlands to fight fires. East Nusa Tenggara quake death toll rises to 100, and this is the news in detail.

Indonesian President Prabowo Subianto has ordered additional wells, retention ponds, and canals blocks to be built in peatlands to prevent forests and land fires while benefiting local communities. Quoted from Antara, on Monday, Prabowo also called for technology and weather modification operations to keep peatlands moist as fire risks rise during the dry season. Six provinces has been designated as wildfire priorities: West Kalimantan, Central Kalimantan, South Kalimantan, Riau, South Sumatra, and Jambi. The death toll from the magnitude 7.7 earthquake that struck East Nusa Tenggara on August 15th has risen to 100, Indonesia's National Disaster Mitigation Agency said on Monday. Quoted from Antara, the agency reported over 1,603 people injured and more than 180,000 displaced, while warning residents not to believe false tsunami warnings circulating in affected areas. The Meteorology, Climatology, and Geophysics Agency recorded 6,409 aftershocks following the quake, with seismic activity potentially continuing for up to 4 weeks. Listeners, that was Newsline from Voice of Indonesia, from Indonesia to the world.

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1: When gold prices surge, it might be celebrated as a sign of smart investing. But according to CEO and lead financial trainer from QM Financial, Ligwina Hananto, rising gold prices often tell a story about the state of the world.
2: Gold is perceived as the safe haven. During a time of crisis, it's the one commodity that large institutions and people would like to hold on to because of the perceived value. So whenever gold is increasing significantly as in the current days, people are perceiving the world is not okay. So when people are not believing the world is in good shape, gold is increasing. So we shouldn't be too happy when gold is at all-time high.
1: Gold is seen as a safe and long-term asset. We also talk about how to wisely utilize gold as global citizens. Find out more about gold at FOI Talk on our YouTube channel, FOI Official.
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0: In Bogor, there are many interesting tourism destinations. If you are a lover of water tourism, the Terrace Tepus Valley Waterfall can be your next tourism destination. Tepus Valley is located within the Mount Halimun Salak National Park area. You will feel the cool air and shady forest trees around the Tepus Valley Waterfall. The location of this valley is in Pasirengit, Gunung Sari, Bogor Regency, West Jawa. The distance from the Tepus Valley from Bogor City is about 30 kilometers and takes about 1 hour 30 minutes. For a vacation to Tepus Valley, you will be charged 10,000 rupiah. Parking rates for motorbikes are 5,000 rupiah and 10,000 rupiah for cars. The Tepus Valley waterfall is not too high, only a few meters. The waterfall has a terrace counter. These levels are formed naturally. Tepus Valley also has typical mountain water, which is clean, clear, and turquoise in color. The water is accommodated in a pool made of natural rock. You can enjoy the freshness of the Tepus Valley water by soaking in the water pool. If you don't want to play in the water, you can take selfies at this waterfall. This destination has provided several spots that can be used as photo backgrounds for visitors. You can also relax and enjoy the atmosphere around the beautiful Tepus Valley with cool air. In the Tepus Valley, you can also camp. There is a camping ground provided for tourists. Tepus Valley has quite complete tourism facilities, namely prayer rooms, toilets, gazebos, and food stalls.
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Listeners, today Music Corner present a song by Han India. Han India Citaningtyas, better known as Han India, is a talented young Indonesian singer born on February 21, 2001. She just released her latest work entitled Obade Untuk Ibu. This song tells the story of a child's love, sacrifice, and gratitude towards a mother who always struggles selflessly. In its lyrics, this song describes how a mother often hides her tiredness and anxiety for the sake of her children's future, as if everything was fine. According to Hanin, Obade for Mother is best listened to when longing for mother amid busyness, especially for those who are far from their mother. The song Obade for Mother involves a number of musicians in its production process. Aris Nur Iskandar and Tito P. Sonardi act as writers and songwriters, while the music arrangement is handled directly by Tito P. Sonardi. Listeners, this is Obade for Mother by Han India. Enjoy.

one thing that crosses Indonesian people's mind when they hear the word North Sumatra, Toba Lake. The beauty of this freshwater lake that is notable as the deepest lake in the world is really fascinating. The friendliness of its people becomes one of the aspects that makes tourists stay in a bit longer. However, one thing that is always lingered in the ears is the beat of Bataknese music, which pumps people's spirit to explore this land. Kasapi is one of the traditional musical instruments of Batak people. This is the evidence that Batak community possesses a high rate of musicality.

one of the tribute songs of Asapi musical melody, which is played by Martogi Sitohang. Batak community has recognized music arts for the long time before they knew modern musical instrument like today. One of the popular instrument is Hasapi. Hasapi is played by strumming because it has two strings in general. It is categorized as chordophone. In principle, Hasapi is quite similar to small guitar, but it has two strings only. Hasapi is easily found in Parapat and Samosir Island. This is usually sold to the tourists who visit Toba Lake. Some local merchandise shops sell this musical instrument. Hasapi crafters are a little hard to be found because they are usually also the ones who are skillful in playing the musical instrument. The crafters are ordinarily elder people, and the skills of making Hasapi is passed down to their offsprings.

0: Hasapi musical instrument is divided into two kinds, Hasapi Ende and Hasapi Doa. Hasapi Ende is the melody carrier instrument, and it is considered as the predominant instrument in Gondang Hasapi ensemble. Meanwhile, Hasapi Doa has the same principle with Hasapi Ende. However, in the playing, Hasapi Doa acts as the carrier of constant rhythm. The size of Hasapi Doa is a little bit bigger than Hasapi Ende. It wants a harahap as Hasapi musicians' views that Hasapi has its own technique to be
1: played. Hasapi itu mempunyai teknik tersendiri untuk memainkannya, jadi biasanya
0: Hasapi has its own technique to be played. Usually, based on tradition, there is the resonator hole in the back of the instrument. The function is to manipulate sound, and it is placed on the stomach. Traditionally, Hasapi has two strings. Actually, there are the variation of two harmony system, which are used in Hasapi. Traditionally, it is played intervally, approximately tres major.

Hasapi is a melodic and rhythm musical instrument because it does not apply musical scale. It is used as the escort music. Generally, Hasapi is used for gondang events, like music events or wedding occasion. Hasapi could be used in the gondang music strains, but it can also be played individually. In the various traditions of Batak community, Hasapi is always present to give impression to the ongoing event. Hasapi, made of wood, which is crafted like a boat. This instrument uses two strings. In the earlier times, the strings were made of a fiber material. Now the instrument uses guitar strings. Well, listener, before we review on Hasapi musical instrument, let's listen to the Hasapi musical strains with Batakese musician Martagi Sitohang and Mardi Sihombing in Mardalanao.

Kasapi can play all songs, from folk songs as well as Western songs, although it has only two strings. The tune of strings in Kasapi has two kinds. The first tune matches the basic musical scale. The first string is Mi tone. The second one is Do. The second tune is known as Batak stem. The first string is for Re, and the second one is for low sol. Kasapi does not own grip like guitar, so it is hard to play it. This thing makes tourists appreciate this Bataknese musical instrument. The instrument can play any song only with two strings. Kasapi is made of a gyre wood which is grown surrounding Toba Lake. Besides, Kasapi is also made from jackfruit stem tree. So, Kasapi is easier to be crafted.

Besides being easily crafted into musical instrument, jackfruit wood is more durable and long-lasting. Then jackfruit log is dragged as the resonance place for producing sound. Then the place is covered with thin wood. Hasabi is often given the carving ornament to make it look more attractive. Well, listener, that is a short review about traditional musical instrument of Bataknese called Hasabi. We are going to give you another musical strain of Hasabi Doal and Hasabi Ende with Martogi Sitohang.

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1: Listener, today's Music Corner presents a traditional song from Jambi Province on Sumatra Island, Indonesia, entitled Ketimun Bungkuk or Hunchback Cucumber. The song was composed by Yahya Habe. The song tells the story of an unfortunate person. Misfortune is compared to a hunchback cucumber, a cucumber that is not included in the scales, counts, let alone dishes. The song Ketimun Bungkuk actually invites people to remain optimistic and hopeful. Tomorrow, the cock still crows, and after the night, and the day will come. Well, listener, let's enjoy the traditional song from Jambi Province entitled Ketimun Bungkuk by Nana Sabrina. Enjoy!

Uruguay has offered to strengthen agricultural cooperation with Indonesia by sharing technical expertise and training Indonesian farmers, Coordinating Minister for Economic Affairs Erlangga Hartarto said on Monday. According to Antara, the initiative aims to boost domestic agricultural production and food security, building on Uruguay's expertise as a major beef and dairy producer. The two countries have also agreed to advance Indonesia Mercosur SEPA negotiations and strengthen broader trade and economic ties. Indonesia is taking legal action against around 30 companies over forest and land fires this year, seeking nearly 15 trillion rupiah, or about $848 million in state losses and environmental restoration costs. Quoted from Antara, Environment Minister Muhammad Jumhur Hidayat said on Monday that the claims include 5 trillion rupiah in state losses and 10 trillion rupiah for environmental rehabilitation. He said strict enforcement against companies involved in illegal land burning will remain a key part of Indonesia's wildfire prevention strategy. Listeners, that was Newsline from Voice of Indonesia, from Indonesia to the world.

Voice of Indonesia, the overseas service of Radio Republic Indonesia, broadcast in 9 language services: English, French, German, Dutch, Spanish, Arabic, Mandarin, Japanese, and Indonesian. 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We present various programs for you: Diplomatic Forum, The Session, Indonesian Wonder, Miscellany, Let's Speak Bahasa Indonesia, Indonesian Pop and Regional Songs, International Musical Entertainment, as well as news and information about Indonesia and abroad. Voice of Indonesia, from Indonesia to the world.

Purba Valley, located in Situ Gunung Sukabumi, is an attractive tourist destination and offers amazing natural beauty. Visiting it, you will be invited to explore an exotic forest area by witnessing the magnificent waterfall in a green valley. According to reports, the origin of the naming of Purba, which means ancient in English, comes from the valley area which is surrounded by ancient trees that have existed for thousands of years.

To explore Rembah Purba or Purba Valley, you should be accompanied by a guide who will not only show you the way, but also explain the various types of plants that exist in the area of Situ Gunung Sukabumi as well. You have to take a journey that takes approximately 1 hour from the main gate of Situ Gunung Suspension Bridge. The journey starts by crossing the pride of Situ Gunung, namely the 243-meter-long suspension bridge. Besides that, you will pass 8 bridges with the different levels of excitement. Even though you go through several trekking routes that are not easy, you don't need to worry because before leaving, you will be equipped with safety gears.

After walking along the many bridges, you will pass a path as well as through a cliff that is about 8 meters high. The most extreme is that you will pass a bridge that can only be passed by one person, not to mention the considerable height. This trip will really boost your adrenaline. On the bridge, many visitors usually will take pictures, so the journey for about 1 hour doesn't feel tiring.

0: Lembah Purba is open every day from 7 a.m. to 4 p.m. on weekdays and to 5 p.m. on weekends. You can use your own vehicles to arrive at the parking area, then you will be escorted using a special bus until you arrive at the Lembah Purba post. What must be considered when exploring the Sukabumi Ancient Valley is to use comfortable and non-slippery footwear. Wear a jacket to keep out the cold air and preferably in the morning so you have enough time to explore.
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1: VOI listener, in today's music corner, I will present a song from Dikta. Pradikta Wicaksono, known as Dikta, is an Indonesian singer and actor. Dikta has been rising to fame since he became the vocalist of the music group Yofi and Nuno. Now Dikta has chosen to pursue a solo career. On February 28, 2024, he covered a song entitled Setia by one of the legendary singers in Indonesia, the late Krisha. According to Dikta, the song Setia, which means faithful, is a very legendary work that he wants to bring back with new colors and messages. If in the past Krisha sang it with a very retro feel in terms of music production, now Dikta tries to perform it as best as possible with a fresh version of himself without reducing the value of the song. Well, listener, let's enjoy the song by Dikta entitled Setia. Happy listening!

0: Voice of Indonesia from Indonesia to the world, welcome back to VOI Talk in collaboration with the Overseas Indonesian Students Association Alliance for the Economy, for America and Europe region. Listeners and viewers, today we're discussing how Indonesian youth can help shape the nation's image on the global stage. Joining us today is an Indonesian student at Kazan Federal University, Russia, Rifki Kusuma Wardana, who will share his experiences on how young Indonesians can become ambassadors of Indonesia through their everyday actions. Hello, Rifki. Thank you for joining us.
1: Yeah, hello. Thank you for the invitation as well.
0: Thank you. How's Russia today?
1: It's really clearly hot today because it's around 20. No, sorry. It's around 28 something here.
0: Okay. So maybe we start with your stories in Russia. Could you share your stories about your study in Russia, like you're majoring right now, or why you choosing Russia in specific?
1: Okay, thank you so much once again about the invitation and all. I'm really grateful to be here. Let me introduce myself again. My name is Rifki Kusuma Wardana, and I'm studying in... Actually, I finished my study just 2 or 3 weeks ago, because I graduated this year, and I will go back to Indonesia, and I was majoring international relations in Kazan Federal University. And really grateful that I've been chosen as the one of the best international students studying in Kazan Federal University. I mean, like graduates from Kazan Federal University this year.
0: Okay, so maybe you could tell us why you choose Russian for your study.
1: First of all, in many podcasts that I've been there, I said that, of course, first of all, I didn't want to go to Russia because I was introduced by my uncle to Netherlands because he's living there now, till now even. But then, back then, I was studying Germany. And I wanted to go to Germany as well, but I didn't make it. So I was also studying about the historical of the World Wars, and then got interested on the Russian Federation because of its history. So yeah, that's why I choose this country, and here I am right now.
0: Okay, so you Thank have you. The experience about this Russia, right? But before we go on, I want to congratulate you because you just graduated, as you said, in international relations. So maybe could you tell us a memorable moment or event when you introduce Indonesia to people in Russia or in Europe?
1: So I guess some of my most memorable experiences were not always formal events such as a forum or conferences or such things, but many of them began through simple conversations with classmates, lecturers, and international friends, such as my roommate as well, even though I'm living alone right now. But I was living like with 4 people there with different countries. They came from China and Afghanistan and the others as well. So yeah, when people discovered that I came from Indonesia, they often ask about our culture, of course, and our religions, our languages. Like we have a lot of languages, not only Indonesia, it's Bahasa, but we have a lot of languages such as Sundanese, Javanese, and such things. So they ask about that and about food, of course, because Indonesia, as geopolitical place, geographical, is in Asia. So that's why they ask about food more than others. And many were surprised to learn that Indonesia consists of thousands of islands and hundreds of ethnic and linguistic groups, of course. And I also enjoyed, of course, explaining that Indonesia is much more than Bali, as we know that we have like, I forgot, 9 or 10 new Balis that we are introducing to other countries. So yeah, I will tell them about Java, Sumatra, Kalimantan, Sulawesi, and Papua, and of course about my capital, my home region. Actually, I'm from Banten. I wanted them to understand Indonesia as a complex, diverse, and dynamic nations. I think, yeah. And what made these moments meaningful was, of course, seeing people become genuinely curious about Indonesia. Sometimes introducing about a country does not require a large stage. It begins from such things like with one sincere conversation, of course.
0: Right, so we should be proud of what in Indonesia, like what we have in Indonesia right now, and share all the culture and all the like, tourism to all the people around the world, right? We should be proud of Indonesia. Right, so beyond academic excellence, what qualities do you think Indonesian youth should demonstrate to build a positive global reputation?
1: Academic excellence is really important for me, but it's not sufficient, because a person may have strong qualifications, but reputation is ultimately built through their own character. The first quality is integrity, of course, such as Indonesian youth should be trustworthy, responsible, and consistent between what they say and what they do in international environment, of course. Reliability is highly valued for me. The second quality is, of course, cultural intelligence, because we need the ability to respect differences without losing our own identity. That's like being globally minded does not mean abandoning Indonesian values, of course. It means being confident enough to engage with other culture while remaining rooted in our own. So yeah. And of course, Indonesian youth should demonstrate empathy. The world does not only need intelligent people. It also needs people who can understand others, build their trust, and then create cooperations, and then national boundaries. Because such as me, I was living with other peoples. If I don't have empathy with them, it will be like, I don't know how to say it, it will like be boring here if I'm not having my empathy to other people here from other nations, I guess.
0: Right, so I have to like point out what you say is about the qualities if you want to be make a positive global reputation is about the integrity and also cultural intelligence, right? Okay.
1: Yes, yes.
0: Right. So studying abroad with different way of living culture must not be easy, right? How do you adapt with all of the differences, and how it could help you as an Indonesian youth become stronger global citizen?
1: Of course, especially studying in Russia taught me that becoming a global citizen requires resilience, adaptability, and intellectual independence, of course. Living abroad means entering an environment where the language, climate, social habits, and academic culture may be very difficult, may be very different as well. At first, these differences can be challenging. However, they teach us how to adjust without losing ourselves. I also learned that we should not understand countries only through news headlines or stereotypes. Before coming to Russia, many people, even myself, and many people around me, had certain assumptions that about this country. They think bears are walking on the street, such things, or the snow is really cold and you might be dead if you are not wearing jacket. But no, it depends on the climate and it depends on the city that where we live. And about Russian people, they don't smile to others. But no, it's not like that. When I came here, I realized that it's only stereotypes. And when I came here, I realized that Russian people are really welcome to other nations. I mean, yes. And of course, for Indonesian youth, global citizens should mean like being open to the world while remaining conscious of our responsibility to Indonesia. We go abroad not merely to obtain a degree, but also to return with knowledge, of course, networks, maturity, and a broader vision to build Indonesia more stronger and stronger, I guess.
0: Right, so if you want to go abroad or study abroad, you should not just learn about the country, but also, maybe learn the country, but also adapt with the surrounding you, right? Not just think about the stereotype, something like that. Okay, so now we're moving on to the digital era, because right now we got into the digital era. How can social media help Indonesia's image internationally?
1: This is really interesting for me because for your information, just want to tell people around the world, even in this radio, that Russia now has a sanction from Europe, especially because of this conflict. It's not conflict, I guess. We can say it's conflict, but it's actually a war. And because of that, a lot of social media has been abandoned, and then we're banned even here. We cannot use Instagram here. We cannot use YouTube here. We cannot use TikTok. We do use TikTok, yeah. We do use TikTok, but it's barely for me to use TikTok here because the FYP is not Indonesian. It's only Russian FYP. Like I cannot see Indonesian FYP. But about Indonesian's image here, we are still using Instagram usually, but it's we have to use VPN as well. And a lot of Indonesian people here, they are using or they are making Instagram's account about like Russian info. I used to post my post to Instagram. And I do have to collaborate with my partner there, Russian Info. So we will be like having more audience there from there. That's why. And about Russia, the government, they are still using the Instagram as well. Like such as Russian Kremlin, they are using Instagram to announce what happened today in Russia, what kind of meeting that Russian President Vladimir Putin has been through. So yeah, such things like that, especially it's going to Instagram, I guess.
0: Right. So it depends on the country, right? Yeah.
1: Yes.
0: So we have some question from our viewers. They also have question. The first one is from drummer Beatbox 001. So what things about Indonesia that Russian just know?
1: What kind of things that just Russian
0: just knew? Yeah, according to your experience. Or
1: that's really interesting, because before, back then, when I was in the first year of student, in the first year of university, I told them that I'm from Indonesia, and they do not know about Indonesia. And I told them about Bali. Do you know Bali? They know it. And then they said like, Indonesia is the part of Bali. Man, come on. I said that I told them like, no, Bali is the part of Indonesia. It's not Indonesia is the part of Bali. Maybe something like that. And a lot of people know that Indonesian is some totally Muslim country, but no, we have a lot of religions there. And I told them like, it's not only Muslim or Islam living there, but the populations here, of course, the majority of Muslims are living there. So yeah, something like that.
0: Right, it is interesting. So we should try to like share not just about Bali, but also other part of Indonesia also, right? Okay.
1: Yeah.
0: So the next question come from Nugraha Akbar Nurrahmat. The question is, as an Indonesian student in Russia, what challenges and opportunities have you experienced in promoting a positive image of Indonesia?
1: Okay. Wow, that's really interesting, and it's impactful to Indonesian youths, of course, where they just came to Russia. For me, I've been experienced a lot of forums or events here, and it's helpful because from such as forums, I met a lot of people, and it makes connections to them. When I have to make an event, I can ask them to for help, for hand, and yeah, I think. We have to grow, not closing ourselves from other people, not closing ourselves to our opportunity in front of us. Maybe we have an opportunity in front of us, and we pass it just like that. It should not be like that. For me, if I have an opportunity in front of me, I will think once, and then if it's possible for me to take it, I will just take it, not thinking more than one or something. So, yeah.
0: Right. I think that's the question from our viewers. And also, this is maybe our last question. What message would you like to share with young Indonesians, with all of VOI listeners and viewers who aspire to contribute to the nation's reputation on the digital stage?
1: Okay, maybe this is the closing, yeah, as if I'm not mistaken. Okay, so my message is really simple. Do not wait until you become famous, powerful, or officially appointed before contributing to Indonesia's reputations. You can begin from where you are, like me. Study seriously, of course. Develop your skills. Learn foreign languages. It's not only Russian. There's a lot of languages out there. Build friendships across cultures. Speak about Indonesia with knowledge and confidence. At the same time, remain humble, of course, and then it helps you to grow more and more. And of course, don't be afraid to enter international spaces. Indonesian youth deserve, of course, to be present in global universities, organizations, industries, cultural forums, and diplomatic discussions. And however, our presence should carry substance, and we should not only seek recognitions, we should also bring ideas, solutions, and values. So yeah, crossing borders should not make us less Indonesians. It should help us understand more clearly what Indonesia can offer to humanity.
0: Okay.
1: Thank you.
0: Thank you so much. So it's, do not wait until you become famous. You can become anything wherever you are, and also remain humble. That's from our Indonesian students abroad, from Kak Rifki. So thank you for sharing your inspiring experience and valuable insight, and also thank you for viewers for the question. And it's a reminder that representing Indonesia is not only about major or like achievements, like, but also about the values, character, and connections we build wherever we are in the world. Thank you, our listeners and viewers. Thank you for joining us. Thank you, Kak Rifki, also. Until next time, in another insightful VOI talk on Voice of Indonesia, from Indonesia to the world.

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Here is keyword of the day. Sometimes one must face hardships before a perfect happiness comes to them. A quote by R.A. Kartini. Raden Ajeng Kartini, or R.A. Kartini, is an Indonesian heroine who fought for the rights and freedom of women. She is a figure of emancipation who fought so that Indonesian women can have education equally, just like men. Kartini believed that with education, Indonesian women would be more sophisticated with broad knowledge, have firm determination, never give up, be religious and respectful to older people, be courageous, optimistic, modest, humble, and full of love. Well, listener, that's keyword of the day from Voice of Indonesia.

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1: Listener, today's Music Corner presents a traditional song from West Java entitled Jol. The song was popularized by Dol Sumbang, a musician from West Java. The song lyrics tell the story of someone who cannot resist the presence of an ex-lover who has often hurt and betrayed him. However, every time the ex comes back, he finds it difficult to resist her presence. Despite trying to close the heart, the ex keeps coming and forcibly opening the opportunity to her heart. In the end, the key to the heart is lost and remains open forever. Well, listener, here is the song Jol by Dol Sumbang. Enjoy!

This is Newsline. First, the headlines. Indonesia issues 35 permits for foreign firefighting aircraft. President orders Tani team to tackle hard-to-reach hotspots. And this is the news in detail.

Indonesia's Ministry of Transportation has issued 35 special permits covering 36 foreign registered helicopters to support forest and land firefighting efforts. According to Antara, permits allow 11 domestic aviation operators to deploy helicopters from Australia, Russia, the United States, Ukraine, New Zealand, Laos, Vietnam, and Canada. The government has also allowed operators to quickly reposition the aircraft to other affected areas, subject to aviation safety requirements and notification within 24 hours. Indonesian President Prabowo Subianto has ordered the military to prepare a special team to reach forest and land fire locations in South Sumatra that are inaccessible by ground. Quoted from Antara, Prabowo said on Monday, called for more water bombing helicopters, 20 excavators and 500 pumps and hoses to support firefighting operations. The government is targeting the rapid suppression of fires affecting around 1,900 hectares amid rising wildfire risks during this August-September peak. Listeners, that was Newsline from Voice of Indonesia, from Indonesia to the world.

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0: To realize equal access to education and produce world-class future leaders, especially in science and technology, the Indonesian government, through the Ministry of Higher Education, Science and Technology, is running Sekolah Garuda or Garuda School at the senior high level. According to the Indonesian Vice Minister of Higher Education, Science and Technology, Professor Stella Christy, PhD, this program is open for any high-achieving students, regardless of their economic background, regardless of where they live in Indonesia.
1: The first thing that we are addressing is that problem, that in Indonesia, we do not have equal opportunities. We do not have equal access for the best educations. And Sekolah Garuda, first and foremost, is addressing that. In addressing this, Sekolah Garuda really stands out from any other top schools that are in Indonesia, for any other quality, high-quality schools at Indonesia, because it's giving access. So to do this, Sekolah Garuda is actually going to give scholarships for at least 80% of the students. So those students who are actually have very, very good academic achievements, but they come from family who cannot afford. They come from families who cannot afford to go to the best schools. Now they will be able to do that in Sekolah Garuda. Secondly, Sekolah Garuda is really put of the second pillar of Sekolah Garuda is that we are actually really creating the new leaders of Indonesia. And what kind of new leaders that we want? Clearly, we want the new leaders who are able to compete internationally, to compete in the world, who are at ease speaking in international capacity, just like our president right now. At the same time, we need to have leaders who are very attuned to the diversity of Indonesia, are able to have empathy about the Indonesian, what makes Indonesia today, of the difficulties and other challenges of Indonesia, as well as of the successes and being of Indonesia. And in order to do that, we are creating a third pillar of the Garuda High School, mm-hmm. is that not only the school has to excel academically, but the students will be required to really give back to the communities around them. So Garuda High School is very special. It's not an exclusive high school. It's a high school that is very inclusive, and yet it's a high school that's also very special.
0: You can listen and watch more on our YouTube channel, VOI Official.
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0: Kambawe is a typical snack from Bhutan. The snack is not sold in public. Generally, Kambawe is served during family events or festivity, for example, during Idul Fitri or the celebration of Muslims. Kambawe is cooked in large portion and it will be given by a host to his or her neighbors. The host will also feed the guests who come to his or her house. This tradition symbolizes the hospitality of the host. To appreciate the kindness and hospitality of the host, the guests will voluntarily give the host some money. Making Kambawe is simple. Firstly, we must clean the corn husks thoroughly. We need to separate the corn from its husk thoroughly. The husk will be used to mold the cake. Afterwards, we must prepare the main ingredients such as 50 baby corns, brown sugar, and grated coconut. Thirdly, we must grate the baby corns or blend them smoothly. After completing the batter, the next step is to mix the corn batter with brown sugar and grated coconut. Then mix the batter evenly. After that, pour the batter into the husks. Lastly, steam the Kambawe. Finally, Kambawe is ready to serve. Kambawe is rich in taste. The taste can be savory and sweet. Enjoying Kambawe will be more flavor with chili paste and fish soup.
1: 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Stay tuned with us, Voice of Indonesia.

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1: Listener, today's Music Corner presents a song titled Aku Tanpa Kamu Tanpa Aku, or I'm Without You Without Me. Budi Syahbudin Syukur, or known as Budi Doremi, is an Indonesian singer from Serang, born September 19, 1984. He started his career in 2012 by releasing a single titled Doremi. Since then, his name has been known as Budi Doremi. In November 2024, Budi Doremi released a song with Anggi Marito titled Aku Tanpa Kamu Tanpa Aku. According to Budi, Anggi is good at diving into the emotions needed and conveying them perfectly in a song. In addition, Anggi's vocal color and song themes are in harmony with Budi Doremi. The song tells about regret when a relationship has to end and you have to live without the beloved one. Well, listener, this is Aku Tanpa Kamu Tanpa Aku by Budi Doremi and Anggi Marito. Enjoy!

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Voice of Indonesia, from Indonesia to the world.

Bamboo is a plant which is easy to grow and it can be found everywhere in Indonesia. Many Indonesian people use bamboo for daily activity, beginning for cooking ware, weapon to fighting colonizers until traditional instruments. Especially for Indonesian traditional instrument, bamboo can produce different tone accordance to its shape. West Java is one of regions in Indonesia which has abundant bamboo plant. The most popular instrument from bamboo in the world is angklung. There is another unique instrument from West Java which is made from bamboo, namely karinding.

0: Karinding actually has been existing in West Java and used by people since before Christ. The development of Indonesian music industry, which is so fast, makes karinding instrument just drown. One of West Java's artists is often called Abah Olot to get message from his ancestors to preserve and introduce karinding.
1: Tahun 2004, Abah mengembangkan karinding warisan dari orang tua.
0: In 2004, Abah developed karinding, heritage of parents. Abah must preserve it because message from parents in older karinding arts is not extinct. Abah kept learning to make it be shared and be sold. Then the instrument is spread to all regions, especially in West Java.
1: Dikasih yang minta dikasih sebarluasan ke seluruh daerah, khususnya di Jawa Barat.

0: That was Karinding Rhythm, which was presented by young people of Bandung, namely Karinding Attack. Karinding is wind instrument, even though the way to play it, it's not fully to be blown like flute. Karinding is placed on lips, then it is taped on the tap. Then it is tapped on the right to produce a sound resonance. There are some regions in West Java which makes Karinding, such as in Chittamyang, Pasir Mukti, Tasikmalaya, Lewo Malangbong, Garut, and Cikalongkulon Cianjur, which is made from palm nidra. In Limbangan and Cililin, Karinding is made from bamboo and played by women. Karinding is shaped like picker. In order, it is easy to be inserted in the hair bun. While Karinding, which is made from midrib, is usually played by men. Its shape is shorter in order to be able to be tucked in a cigarette case. According to Abah Olot, the main material of Karinding is fiber of palm tree. In a modern era, the main material is rare.
1: Dulunya itu dari ranting aren. Aren orang Cina bilang dari dahan pawung. Nah, sekarang...
0: In the past, it was made from palm midrib. Sundanese people call it kawung. Now, Abah makes it from bamboo, because if Abah makes it from kawung, Karinding will be extinct, because it is difficult to find palm midrib. Its raw material is difficult to be made. To dry, it takes a long time. If it is made from bamboo, it is easy. There are many bamboos. It is fast to be dried. A year, it can be made. The palm midrib takes 2 until 3 years.
1: Cara jemurnya juga lama, itu kalau bambu mudah, bambu banyak, dijemurnya cepat kering, setahun tidak bisa dibikin. 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
0: Since that time, Karinding has been known by West Java people, especially in Bandung. Asep Nakot says that Karinding has been known in Bandung since 1982. Eccentric artist from Bandung, Hari Rusli, introduced Karinding through his music.
2: Di kota Bandung, barangkali sepengetahuan saya itu mulai adanya eksplorasi memanfaatkan seni Karinding ke dalam orkes simfoni itu barangkali didahului oleh.
0: In Bandung City, Karinding art began to be explored in symphony orchestra, which was initiated by Hari Rusli around 1982. Then there was a gap. Finally, it appeared again around 2006-2007. Now it is produced massively in Bandung and surrounding areas.
2: Belakangan muncul lagi sesudah dengan triggernya karat. 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

0: Duh Gusti nuhun, nuhun pisan tos kabalayar ayeuna.
1: You have just listened to Karinding Rhythm entitled Low by Stikvar and song by Karinding Attack. Karinding is usually played solo or group, which consists of 2 until 5 players. One of them is arranger of the tone or rhythm. In the past in Ciawi, Karinding was played together with takokak, or instrument which looks like leaf. Conventionally, according to Abah Olot, there are 4 types of tone in playing Karinding, namely tonggeret, kogondangan, pereogan, and iring-iringan. Karinding can be collaborated with various genres of modern music. It is one of ways of Karinding's Bandung artists to preserve traditional music.
2: Bisa untuk mengiringi musik apapun atau berkolaborasi dengan jenis musik apapun, gitu. 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Nenek moyang kita itu kan sendiri-sendiri.
1: It can accompany any kinds of music if the tones are compromised. I'm unhappy if anyone says that Karinding does not have tone. Actually, it is not tone. In the past, our ancestors made it individually, and there was no agreement about the sound. So Karinding has tone, but the name of the tones is not identified. As identification of the nation, we have to preserve the traditional arts. We have to keep it. So young people must be aware that we are Sundanese who have to preserve our instrument.
3: Nah, kita harus menjaga, yaitu menjaga itu melestarikan. Makanya buat untuk anak-anak muda sekarang dan selanjutnya tuh harus menyadari bahwa kita ini orang Sunda, harus melestarikan alat keseniannya sendiri.

Karinding was made by the ancestors to ward off the pests in the past. Because of that, the tones in Karinding instrument did not give a name. After a long time, finally Karinding is played as instrument to entertain farmers who are waiting their land. Today, Karinding begins to be popular in modern music such as rock, blues, and pop. Well, listener, that was a glimpse of traditional instrument from West Java called Karinding.

0: 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Various interesting content such as likes, comments, and shares, as well as live chat with broadcasters and users. 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
1: Listener, today's music corner presents a traditional song called Isen Mulang. Isen Mulang is a motto of the Dayak tribe of Central Kalimantan, Indonesia, which means never back down. The meaning of Isen Mulang is always being oriented towards achievement or good result. The song was composed by Abe Sandan. The lyrics tell about the Dayak tribe who are brave and never give up. The song also invites people of all ages to move forward together. Isen Mulang becomes the motto of the city of Palangkaraya, Central Kalimantan. Well, listener, here is the song Isen Mulang by Yuldi F., Siska Friskila, and Lisa Bahan. Enjoy the song.

This is Newsline. First, the headlines. President orders standing team to tackle hard-to-reach hotspots. Ministry sanctions 6 companies for recurring forest and land fires in Kalimantan. And this is the news in detail.

President Prabowo Subianto has instructed the Indonesian National Armed Forces, or TNI, to prepare a special team to reach forest and land fire locations in South Sumatra that are difficult for ground personnel to access. According from Antara, on Monday he requested additional water bombing helicopters for South Sumatra. The government also prepared ground support, including 20 excavators to reinforce canals, alongside 500 pump units and hoses to supply water from wells. The Ministry of Forestry has imposed sanctions on 6 companies holding forest utilization business licenses. Monitoring findings revealed fires in areas under their management

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Voice of Indonesia is broadcast by shortwave 3325 kHz and 4755 kHz and via streaming on vonews.id and RRI Digital on mobile application. We present various programs for you: Diplomatic Forum, The Session, Indonesian Wonder, Miscellany, Let's Speak Bahasa Indonesia, Indonesian Pop and Regional Songs, International Musical Entertainment, as well as news and information about Indonesia and abroad. Voice of Indonesia, from Indonesia to the world.

0: Nature often holds the answers to some of today's biggest challenges. According to Ratu Salsabila Astrakusuma, an Indonesian master's student at the University of Lille, France, nature could transform agricultural waste into valuable resources and inspire more sustainable innovations.
1: In nature, there's almost no waste. One organism's output can be another's resource. And chemistry can also learn from this, where we can valorize agricultural waste. For example, the waste in tea plantation can be used as its own biopesticide. And a lot of times, the fruits that we consider as waste, like bintaro fruit, for example, in Indonesia, we could also use that to eradicate pests in our homes, as well as other many practices in ethnobotany, also in Indonesia, that is used in many other countries, that is the use of plants and the compounds that they use as medicine.
0: As research continues to evolve, nature remains one of the best sources of inspiration for sustainable innovation. We also talked about how Indonesia's biodiversity could play an important role in that journey. For the full conversation, you can check our YouTube channel, VOI Official.
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1: Where there is a new tourist attraction called Little Ranch Sidomukti, which is worth visiting. Little Ranch provides countryside farm with assortments of farm animals like Texel sheep, Arabian chicken, rabbits, horses, goats, etc., complete with the meadows and dens. The atmosphere will make you feel like you are in a European-like farm. Even the barns and dens, known as red barns, are made to resemble those of foreign wine. This attraction is 4 to 6 kilometers away from Bandungan Square, Semarang City Center, and can be reached in 20 minutes driving.

Little Ranch Domokti is open daily from 9 a.m. to 4:30 p.m. The entrance fee starts from 25,000 rupiah per person or around $1.6. Entering the ranch, you will feel the cool highland atmosphere plus the view of foggy mountain range. Here you can feed the animals, ride the horses, stroll around with scooters, electric bikes, and even an all-terrain vehicles. And don't forget to taste the food at the cafe near the farm. To enjoy the farm scenery, there is a bridge and tower where you can take pictures.

0: Listener, there is a new feature at Little Ranch Sidomukti with Go Green concept called Scooter Explore the Village. This facility enables you to stroll around and enjoy the village-like scenery with environmental friendly vehicle. Besides, there is educational tour linear to the Merdeka curriculum. The Merdeka curriculum includes a curriculum structure focusing on the essential materials that gives flexibility for teachers to teach according to the students' needs and characteristics. The educational tour offered at Little Ranch Sidomukti are farming, gardening, and profession learning for school children.
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Hello, listener. Welcome back to Music Corner. I'm Nuka Kusumawati. Of course, today I'm going to give you a discuss a song by Bob Tutupoli. Bobby Willem Tutupoli, or Bob Tutupoli, was quite familiar with awards throughout his career. In 1978, along with Grace Simon, Bob Tutupoli was chosen to be the representative of Indonesia in the Asian Celebrities Exchange. After that, he became the first winner of the 1980s Popular Song Festivals and represented Indonesia at the international festivals in Budokan Hall, Japan. In Indonesia, Bob Tutupoli started to mark his fame through his song Widuri. The song, which was composed by Slamet Adriadi, was released in 1977. This hit song seems to be timeless, as there are many Indonesian musicians such as Yuni Shara and Delon who rearranged the song. The song itself tells about a man who adores a beautiful girl, namely Widuri. Well, listener, here is the song Widuri by Bob Tutupoli. I'm Nuka Kusumawati. Happy listening.

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0: That's the sound of Gending traditional music from wayang or a shadow puppet performance at Museum Seno Budoyo, Yogyakarta. Basuki, dalang or puppet master, enthusiastically played wayang kulit or leather puppet accompanied by Gending music rhythm and the beautiful voice of Sinden or Javanese traditional singer. His love for wayang since he was a kid made him deepen puppet mastery and teach puppet mastery. Basuki explained that wayang began from India. Historically, wayang was used in Indonesia to spread Islam.
1: Menurut yang saya ketahui, ceritanya dari India. Cerita itu dibawa ke sini oleh orang-orang Hindu. Tapi dulu itu bentuknya bukan seperti ini, tapi
2: as I know, wayang is from India. The story was brought by Hindu people, but wayang wasn't like this. It had reliefs of Borobudur temple and Prambanan temple to develop Hindu and Buddha religions. I don't know in what century. Sultan Kalijaga was a culturalist because Japanese people were interested in wayang and the story. Because it's just in the form of temple reliefs, Sunan Kalijaga took it over to develop Islam by changing the form. He created wayang like now. West Java has wayang golek and wooden puppet, which has the same story as wayang purwo or classical leather puppets for Hindu epics. There is the story of Ramayana and Mahabharata. Jogja also has wayang golek, but with different story, namely Mena. It also aims to develop Islam.
0: Wayang is not merely an aesthetic performance art. Wayang kulit performance, which uses devices different from other wayang performances, is rich in philosophic values symbolized in every aspect.
1: Jadi seni pedalangan itu mengandung banyak falsafah, terutama falsafah kehidupan.
2: So, puppet mastery contains many philosophies, the main factor in life philosophies. What I know in puppet mastery, there are clear or wayang screen to describe the world. Red colors in the upper part symbolizes the sky, and the lower part symbolizes ground or earth. Light in puppet mastery is called blancong, describing the sun and the moon. Japanese people call it binabar, so knowledge is so not kept, so people can choose the good or the bad one, so it's all shown.
0: Besides, wayang also has certain symbols. Wayang stories adapt the story of Ramayana and Mahabharata, which is also rich in philosophic meanings.
1: Misalnya kalau cerita Ramayana ya ada Ravana itu yang berwatak jelek atau angkara. 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Benda lima yang
2: for example
1: baik.
2: The story of Ramayana in which Rahwana is bad and cool, while Rama is nice and honest. Pandawa lima is good, but whether it's right or no, we don't know. Nobody is perfect. But in general, people from Pandawa are good and honest, while those from Kurawa or Astina are bad. But not all of them. Therefore, Japanese people call it binabar knowledge. It's all shown. It depends on us which one we should follow.
1: Kita tinggal memilih mau ikut yang mana.

0: Unlike other traditional art, which are threatened to extinct, wayang kulit art is still able to survive. Wayang kulit is getting global and attractive.
1: Kesenian pedalangan dan kerawitan ini sebenarnya sudah mendunia sekarang ini. Lebih dari
2: puppet masturbi and karawitan classical Japanese music art are actually already popular worldwide. At present, more than 100 countries already have traditional gamelan orchestra, wayang, dalang, and sinden. There are sinden from Japan and the U.S. Young generation can learn it if they want to. I see lots of progress. Many students of SMKI now learned it. When I still thought karawitan major only had one class, now there are three classes.
0: Adaptive wayang art makes wayang kulit continue to exist and get far from extinction. According to Professor Bakdi Sumanto, an intellectual and culturalist, wayang is easily adaptable to the recent era and trend in communities. That's why wayang never dies.
3: Ya, wayang itu memang terus-menerus ada ya, artinya masih hidup dengan sangat bagus sekarang. Kalau kita melihat ke Solo, lebih dahsyat lagi.
2: Wayang kulit continues to exist and survive well. If we move to Solo, it's amazing. Jogja still has a strong scenario, not like Solo, which has changed into pop art. We have to know what people like now. For instance, war. So that puppet masters like Kimantap Sudarsono try to make puppet manipulating by playing wayang kulit like people play kung fu, long jokes, and addressing politics. In the era of the then Indonesian President Suharto, Golkar Party always won the election. Anom played in Senayan, Gatot Koco graduated. It means the graduation of Suharto. So, wayang and politics are closely tied, that wayang continues to exist and it's amazing.

0: kita berbasic dari seni tradisi yang ada di kita, yaitu lebih ke wayang kulit sebetulnya ya, karena kita bermainan bayang-bayang gitu. 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
1: This wayang is based on traditional art around us. It's like wayang kulit actually, because at first I explored this work into plastic waste. It's more transparent, so I equip it with wayang tafib and lighting with traditional wayang. If traditional wayang only uses one light, wayang tafib uses 12 lights. So it uses film techniques like fade in and fade out. The difference is wayang kulit has solid material, so it only has one color when the light hits, while wayang tafib is colorful.
2: That's the explanation of tafib, modern wayang creator. Wayang tafib is a performance adapting wayang kulit. Wayang tafib is wayang made from plastic with lighting system used in wayang kulit. Wayang tafib was created as tafib worried about the young generation who have no space to play. So wayang tafib is the innovation of wayang kulit. Besides, through modern wayang, tafib tries to broaden youth insight on environmental awareness.
0: Nah, saya mencoba bagaimana mereka bersosialisasi dengan membuat wayang, bahannya dari bekas sampah, plastik gitu ya. Nah, plastik. Nah, kemudian
1: I try to introduce youth to wayang made from garbage and plastic. The materials are easy to find. Then I try to broaden their insight on garbage which can be useful for a work.
0: Bahwa sampah juga itu bisa bermanfaat untuk sebuah karya.
2: Unlike traditional wayang, which brings the story of Ramayana and Mahabharata in wayang kulit performance, wayang tafib story is taken from daily life and school lessons.
0: Pertama kali saya bercerita itu untuk ruang bermain anak-anak itu, saya tidak mengambil cerita-cerita dari Ramayana ataupun apa gitu ya. Nah, saya
1: at first, I told a story on playground instead of taking the story of Ramayana. I took it from their school lessons. I told stories about food chain like mouse eats rice, snake eats mouse, eagle eats snake, and eagle eats snake. So who eats eagle? It raises question and human is revealed to eat eagle. In the end, the story ends up with knowledge about garbage that is beneficial for works, something like that.
2: Figures in wayang tafib are also taken from figures close to kids.
0: Untuk awalnya saya dalam proses itu tidak memperkenalkan dulu wayang-wayang tradisi, karena terlalu jauh bagi mereka. Tapi pola saya adalah mengikuti irama anak-anak dulu, karena selama saya mencoba-coba kalian hari ini menggambar tokoh yang Anda senangi.
1: I do not introduce traditional wayang because it's too far for them. I try to follow them.
0: Yang ada itu kalau enggak
1: I let them draw figures they like.
0: Artinya,
1: from 60 kids, no one drew wayang figures. They drew SpongeBob, Naruto, and many more. That's the problem for me. I take it slow. When they start to like draw and play wayang, I introduce them traditional wayang figures.
2: Concerning the phenomenon of modern wayang, which no longer follows the rule, public has various opinions. Tikno, wayang orang or human puppet artist from Jogja, disagreed with wayang performance which doesn't follow the rule, while Gusti Joyo, little brother of Yogyakarta Governor Sri Sultan, agreed with the innovations of wayang.
3: Pribadi saya kurang suka itu, Mbak. Karena wayang merupakan gambaran kehidupan kita. Jadi,
1: I don't like modern wayang which no longer follows the rule, because wayang is description of life. Our life is described in wayang. There are bad deeds and good deeds, but it still has its rule. It has to be standardized. But I don't agree if dalang changes its rule. The real artist ya? Ya, betul, is creative indeed,
3: kreatif, gitu,
1: but
3: kan?
1: Never tapi changes the prevailing rule.
3: Pakem yang sudah baku.
4: Itu banyak yang harus diterjemahkan, terutama untuk anak-anak saya.
1: Many parts in wayang should be transformed in a comprehensive way, especially for my children. I present them wayang with more comprehensive explanation. Otherwise, they do not understand. I realize that the world changes, so there should be adjustment. Kraton or palace still has teaching form, so it still runs in kraton. Kids are forced indeed.
4: Masih berjalan di keraton.
2: According to Bakdi Sumanto, Javanese culturalists agreed with innovations and adaptive character that make wayang never die.
5: Pakem itu bisa berubah-berubah karena wayang itu sangat adaptif dengan zaman. Pada waktu
1: rule can change as wayang is adaptive to changes. In the era of G30 as PKI, which is the 1965 incident revolved around the killing of six army generals, Subandrio, who witnessed the incident, was called as Druna, person who made other people fall down, and Sukarno himself reflected Gatot culture figure. So Sukarno delivered a speech by using the allegory of wayang. We do it because wayang is so adaptive that it continues to exist.
2: Both traditional wayang art and popular wayang art are valuable and unforgotten national cultural products. Basuki and Tafib hope the young generation always preserve wayang.
3: Harapan saya ya generasi muda supaya lebih
1: I hope
3: lagi.
1: More young generation can preserve wayang. If ya, it goes international, mendunia, I'm ya, so excited.
3: Saya senang saja.
6: Hati saya tidak akan gelisah misalkan ketika ada kesenian atau misalkan wayang kita diakui oleh Malaysia atau diklaim oleh Malaysia, saya enggak gelisah hati saya.
1: Yang I wouldn't be worried if our arts or our wayang are claimed by Malaysia. What makes me worried is when my children or my grandchildren do not know wayang. This is the hardest thing, making generation in the next 10 or 20 years still know and care about wayang.

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VOI listener, today's Music Corner presents a traditional song from West Kalimantan entitled Alok Galing Lasong Laban. It is a song from Sambas Regency. This song often accompanies a dance called Alok Galing. Alok Galing itself is a term for a traditional rice pounding tool of Sambas people. The lyrics of the song contain expressions of happiness of the Sambas people during harvest time, making amping a Sambas specialty. Amping is made from roasted rice, then pounded using pestle and mortar. Well, listener, let's enjoy the song Alok Galing Lasong Laban by Sumastika S. and Friska Syuriana.

Here's the news. First, the headline. 65 red and white fishing villages ship 200 tons of fish. Jakarta LRT Kelapa Gading Manggarai Line complete trial runs underway. And here is the news line in detail. Indonesia produced 273.6 tons of fishery products worth around $620,000 from the operational trial of 65 villages under the Red and White Fishing Villages program as of August 14, 2026. Quoted from Antara, the Ministry of Marine Affairs and Fisheries said in a press release received in Jakarta on Monday that the 65 red and white fishing villages located in several regions across the country had begun entering the operational phase following the completion of construction in April 2026. The Governor of Jakarta, Pramono Anung, on Monday confirmed the 100% completion of Kelapa Gading Manggarai section of Jakarta LRT. Quoted from Antara, Governor, after inspecting the completed system at Manggarai LRT station, with province officials stated that a trial of the new system is underway by the Transportation Ministry. Anung disclosed that the provincial authority has proposed to President Prabowo Subianto to inaugurate the new section of LRT Jakarta on Wednesday, August the 26th. Listener, that was the news from the Voice of Indonesia, from Indonesia to the world.

Good afternoon, it's 12:03 PM in Jakarta and you're listening to The Voice of Indonesia on vonews.id and application at RE Digital. It's a lunchtime, a very nice lunchtime amid a holiday in Indonesia. And I see the road is, well, it's less packed than the other day. But I wish that if you happen to be in Indonesia and around, you'll still be having a very good day. We wish you a very good day. And we'll accompany you with more information and music's coming from Indonesia. Anyway, on the mic is me, Steve, and we have a lot of things prepared for you, so make sure to stay tuned with us on RRI World Service, Voice of Indonesia, from Indonesia to the world.

0: any child around us might be a victim of bullying. They are hidden in plain sight because there are no apparent signs, and they are reluctant to seek help from adults. So, how do adults, especially parents and teachers, build trust so a bullying victim might want to open up? Here is the opinion of a psychologist at the Faculty of Psychology, Universitas Negeri Jakarta, Dr. Zarina Akbar.
1: Yeah, when it happened to our students, when it happened to our child, what we supposed to do? First, stay calm and create a safety for our children or our students. We need or we supposed to provide a safe and calm environment. We need to validate the child's feeling first. The most important thing is how to build the trust in here, to trust that they can share their story, they can share what they're feeling, what happened to them actually. Second, we listen without judgment. We listen without judgment. So children often feel disappointed because like we as an adult, parents or teachers, like somehow like we avoid quickly give us some advice or give punishment, right? So try to listen what they're talking, what they're sharing without judgment. And the third, document everything. Document everything. Keep track of the names, date, screenshot. For example, like in cyberbullying cases, they talk or share to us, that we keep document everything. And the most important things, they collaborate with the school, for example. Collaborate with school is very, very important in here, with the teacher, with the school principal, to coordinate about these things and monitor their emotional and also their health condition. I think that's this kind, what can we do when we detect this sign happen to our child or to our students? Yeah.
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2: Voice of Indonesia, from Indonesia to the world.

The history of the rich culture of Indonesia dates back to the Megalithic era, a ritual of a strong warrior that shows maturity, power, strength, and pride. More than just a physical ritual challenge, but also a sign of value, culture, and respect, this is Indonesia Lompat Batu Nias. Lompat Batu Nias, or stone jumping tradition from Nias Island, Indonesia, is a traditional practice specifically for young men of the Nias people, historically used as a rite of passage into adulthood. A success of jumping over the specially constructed stones indicates that the youth has achieved physical maturity, bravery, and readiness to take on societal responsibilities, including marriages and historically military role. The young people starting around ages 7 until 10, boys undergo physical training, gradually increasing jump heights to develop strength, agility, and technique. Mental preparation, including focus and overcoming fear, is equally emphasized in this one. The ritual process, which is the stone jump, is the key challenge. It is stacked stone structure averaging 2 meters in height and 40 until 60 centimeters in thickness, sometimes shaped like a pyramidal monument with a flat top. The young man must clear it in a single jump without touching the top, ensuring a controlled landing, and those who succeed are celebrated by the community, and they are formally recognized as a man capable of adult responsibilities, symbolizing courage, power, discipline, and social maturity. Families may hold a festive in honor of the achievement. And that's all about Lompat Batu Nias. I'm Gatan from The Voice of Indonesia, from Indonesia to the world.

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3: Boy listener, today Music Corner will present you to song by Anet entitled Jatuh Sejatuh-Jatuhnya and Sembunyi Dari Bumi. Anet Delicia Nasution, or better known as Anet, was the winner of the third season of Indonesian Idol Junior in 2018. She rose to fame after her single, Mungkin Hari Ini, Esok Atau Nanti, released in 2020. In 2025, she released Jatuh Sejatuh-Jatuhnya, co-written by Anet, along with Clara Riva, Dimas Wibisana, and Bianca Nelwan. The song captured the excitement of falling in love, or as they say nowadays, the butterfly era. Well, listeners, let's listen to the song by Anet entitled Jatuh Sejatuh-Jatuhnya. Check this one out.

Listeners, the next song is released in 2026, entitled Sembunyi Dari Bumi. Written together with Mario G. Clow, this song tells about two people in love who are forced to hide their relationship due to disapproval from those around them, or as they say nowadays, backstreet. Now, let's enjoy the song Sembunyi Dari Bumi by Anet. Stay tuned for more Indonesian great music on Music Corner from Voice of Indonesia.

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We present various programs for you: Diplomatic Forum, The Session, Indonesian Wonder, Miscellany, Let's Speak Bahasa Indonesia, Indonesian Pop and Regional Songs, International Musical Entertainment, as well as news and information about Indonesia and abroad. Voice of Indonesia, from Indonesia to the world.

0: One must have heard about Bali and everything it offers. Culture, leisure, adventure. And yet, Bali can still fall into no list by several websites. They highlight the same word. Over tourism. One of the most highlighted ones is from Fodor's No List 2025. Fodor's travel wrote, "Rapid, unchecked development spurred by over-tourism is encroaching on Bali's natural habitats and creating a plastic apocalypse." Then, how does the people of Bali respond to this? I arranged an appointment with a community figure in Bali. His name is Bapak Puspanegara. He invited us to join a regular beach cleaning every Friday morning, which was joined by staff of hotels and restaurants around Legian.
1: So this is going to be interesting, right?
2: Uh-huh.
1: Because you also asked a lot of people around the area of Legian. Mm-hmm. And then after that, they want to join you. Mm-hmm. It's going to be, it's very difficult, definitely at first time to convince them to clean up the beach where you work, where you live, where you, what did you do at that time?
2: Okay, this is, we talk about behavior or attitude. And talk about beans or rubbish, they talk about behavior. Because to change the behavior is more harder than to do an action. And the action supposed to be continually or sustainability. And for make change the attitude and behavior, that's why we do every week with all the stakeholder we have here in Legian area. So this, the participant is come from the hotel, restaurant, bar, pub, eatery, every single
1: parts of
2: every single activity in tourism. So we invite them to join this beach cleanup, and they now automatically already know about the schedule in which Friday they have to come to the beach. So this is to make a movement their behavior and their attitude. So need continuity and most more than 3 years. They already know what they have to do and when they have to come for join this
1: every
2: activity.
1: Friday, so
2: every Friday morning.
1: There's no notice, there's no information about anything, but every Friday they will definitely jump into the beach at this hours of morning.
2: Absolutely, and that makes me a little bit happy because of they have a sense that we call sense of belonging to our destination. And we believe one thing, if all of us doing this action, they're going to be involved, everyone, not as only the people, as well to the tourists and the visitors who come here, so they have something sense to do an action. Minimums, they're not throw the rubbish everywhere, and we believe as long as we do this activity, the tourists, the local, the people, all do a good behavior. And you can see this, our beach is very clean rather than other beach because all the participants...
1: I'm surprised actually when I came here, it's already clean.
2: Yeah, it's clean, and we have not only the clean up, this is not only from us. This is from the sellers.
1: Along the beach,
2: every morning they as well join. Look at this, the seller, as well the hotel, restaurant, who doing the business front of the beach. Automatically, because of this activity, they join activity and they're doing the beach cleanup every time during their schedule, during their own schedule. So we are very happy because the stakeholders here have awareness about how to save our environments, how to take the action and responsibility to their destination, because this destination is our magnetic for the tourists. If this destination bad,
1: dirty,
2: bad, or we call sad comments from the tourists.
1: Okay.
2: So they're gonna be disaster for us here, because this only one beaches in Bali as well in Indonesia as well. Non-wells by the tourists, if they come to Bali, they have to come here in Legian Beach to see the sunset, the stunning sand, smooth sand,
1: wow,
2: the good wave for surfing, and the good water for swimming, well for jogging, and
1: I see people jog around
2: for sightseeing. This is nice beach in the world, so most of the people, foreigners who come here, they know they have a value added when it comes to Legian Beach. Not only the beach. They have a surfing activity.
1: Surfing activity.
2: Learn to surf.
1: Okay.
2: And then they can do a sport on the beach, like a beach soccer.
1: Beach soccer.
2: Beach soccer.
1: Volley.
2: And a family activity like sand carving. And every activity of the tourist destination here. As you can see there, that is Legian Beach Hotel. They have as well routine every first week in a month.
1: Okay.
2: They join our beach clean up.
1: So,
2: and other hotels, they are automatically every day
1: do it too.
2: So it means we already give an impact for their sense of belonging to
1: the people
2: to
1: itself.
2: Take responsibility for the sustainable.
0: Certainly, Kuta and Legian are not just a beach. This also includes the city.
1: So, Bapak, Legian is not only beach.
2: Mm-hmm.
1: There's also city, right?
2: Yes,
1: So, if the beach is already clean and the people already realize it, how important the beach for them, what about the city?
2: Yes, we have Legian is not only beach, we have only as well a land of Legian. Land of Legian, we have the activity for tourism as well. We have Legian Street. That in Legian Street is many tourist activity. There is a pub, bar, discotheque, karaoke, and many more. So this area as well, we're doing not only to take the area cleans, as well to take the area beauty, comfortable, and enjoy for everyone. And so far, Legian Street still the one of destination for young generation here. To doing clubbing and doing catch up in a cafe. And that a nice atmosphere.
1: Okay.
2: But we have a little bit
1: the problem is
2: problems.
1: The
2: ways. We have a problem.
1: Yeah.
2: Life is a problem. So that's why we have like a sense to reduce the problems which is come to our heart. So because I'm the part of House of Representative, I'm the parliament of local parliament here in Bali, in Badung Regency. So my obligation to get people moving their mindset from not only as a busy, because they know the land is a tourism area, easy to get the dollars. They have to maintenance their area, which is how they can involve in not only physically for the make the area clean, comfortable, and safety plus secure. So as well, take action with their what we call that physicists or morals, how to keep our destination still
1: clean,
2: safety and secure.
0: Bali is highly dependent on tourism. The island was hit badly by the pandemic, but it gradually gets back on its feet nicely. Or maybe too well, so that people said some spots are too crowded.
1: Okay, but it's getting crowded, right, Pak?
2: Yeah.
1: This place, Kuta, Legian, Canggu even. It's getting crowded every day with tourists, with even local people from Jakarta live here and made their business here. What do you think about this more crowded area? Is it is it good for the city or is it bad for the people? Or what's the effect and the impact of those crowded things?
2: Okay. Development or developing is mean positive impact and negative impact. So for the tourist destination like our land here is a positive. There the investation come to growing up our economic in other side. But the other side as well, the bad effect of the tourism is the first we see our environment. Our environment, the green area more reduced by the investment activity. As well about the behavior, you know, since Bali going up for the tourism, many tourists as well have a bad manners who come here in Bali, bring the negative effect as like the drugs and you can see in the news.
1: Yeah, many, we can see so many,
2: many foreigners who come to Bali, they doesn't know what they have to do and what they have not to do. They know what have what we call that, what they can do or not doing.
1: Yeah.
2: As like they climbing, the sacred temple.
1: Yeah.
2: They doing not ethical attitude on the road. As like riding motorbike without international license, riding motorbike without helmet. And many more bad manner. So this is we have to educate it, the tourists themselves when they arriving to Bali, they have to sign a declare.
1: What kind of declare from the
2: The government, already released a declare.
1: Okay.
2: What they have what can do or does not to do of the tourists. But if they arrive here, they stay more than 7 days or more than a week, they involve with the local, so they see many local activity, and then they behavior change to like local, so they think this area is belong to them. So what happen next? They just doing whatever they want to do. So this is a problem for the tourism and for the infestation as well. Our environment is doing worse because of environment have to be saved by us. So now we doing this small activity to keep everyone aware about the environments, because we have a tagline: if we save the environments, the environment will save us.
1: Oh, that's cool. You gotta give it a pause for now.
2: Thank you.
1: That is really cool.
0: While many people come to Bali to have fun, Papua Negara who lives in it chooses to try to keep the island a heaven for everyone.
2: So, you see that? Thank you. Thank you. Thank you for take care. That is one of the behavior we impacts for the tourists. So tourists with themselves, they take care the rubbish as well. So they're happy for us if they're doing or take care of the bin here in the beach.
1: Yeah, your impact is actually amazing, because not many many people from the top going down with all the people and do the education directly.
2: Yeah,
1: what makes you do that?
2: Okay, this is talk about hobby. So everyone have their own hobby.
1: Well, what's your hobby? Your hobby is cleaning up.
2: My hobby is touch to the environment.
1: Ah, that's amazing.
2: And my hobby is in the grassroots.
1: Grassroots
2: to catching, chit chat with people, and as well with the environment. So, because the government been give me award as Pemuda Pelopor, they call in Indonesia.
1: Okay.
2: And that is a responsibility to myself. to always leading in the environments, leading in the attitude, leading in every single moment for make the people come to join whatever I doing. Yeah, and for a moment, I think what I have been doing here, that the people thinks that is the right way.
1: Okay, that's the right way.
0: It's clear now that each of us holds the power and the responsibility to preserve the beauty of Bali in every destination we visit. Sustainable travel isn't just a choice, it's a duty we carry wherever we go.

Tumbak is one of the villages located at Tumbak Island, Tumbak Village, Posumain Sub-District, Southeast Minahasa, North Sulawesi. Tumbak Island is an uninhabited island. The name of Tumbak is an acronym which means mangrove tree because there are a lot of mangrove trees growing at the village. The trip to the village from Manado City takes around 3 hours. The village has amazing panorama and wonderful attractions. We recommend you to stay at the island for 2 days to truly enjoy the best experiences there.

One of the features of Tumbak Island is its white sand. The crystal clear and blue ocean looks incredibly beautiful. The clearness of the water makes the coral reefs under the sea visible from the surface. If you want to explore the underwater beauty of Tumbak, we suggest you to rent a cottage near the mangrove forest. The distance between the village and the cottage, which is located in the middle of the sea, only takes 10 minutes by taking boat.

Visitors who come to island will be fascinated by the wonderful scenery. You can also witness the beautiful sunrise and sunset from the cottage. In addition, you can also do snorkeling from the cottage because there are various snorkeling spots near the cottage. There are also many kinds of sea creatures such as fish and starfish. If you are capable enough of doing snorkeling and diving, you can explore a 300-meter sea fan forest with a width of 3 to 6 meters.

0: However, if you still have no experience in snorkeling and diving, you can hire a guide who will help you. You can also try different experience by snorkeling at night. The beach also offers other activities for tourists such as fishing, diving, and exploring mangrove forest. In addition, you can also enjoy the tasty baked fish surrounding the beach.
1: More from Indonesia is coming up shortly. Stay tuned with us, Voice of Indonesia.
2: Listener, in today's Music Corner, I'm going to present a keroncong song entitled Monday Monday by Jessica Agnes featuring Keroncong Tugu. The song, which was released on March 22, 2022, was composed by Milton A. Michels and popularized by Keroncong Tugu Orchestra. The song tells about the afternoon atmosphere at the beginning of the new year, where people are still in a happy mood. That afternoon, both young and old still gather in Kampung Tugu, North Jakarta. They not only gather, but also involve in a game with a penalty of being hit with powder on the face for the player who lost. However, there is no hostility because the game is wrapped in sincerity and mutual forgiveness. Here is Jessica Agnes featuring Keroncong Tugu with the song Monday Monday.

Here's the news. First, the headlines. President Prabowo Subianto to launch 100 gigawatt power solar power program in Bali. The Air Force confirms no injuries on Sukhoi jet off runway in South Sulawesi, and here is the newsline in detail. Indonesian President Prabowo Subianto is set to launch a 100 gigawatt solar power program in Jembrana, Bali today. Quoted from Antara, the State Secretary Minister Prasetyo Hadi in a press release said the program aims to strengthen national energy independence and resilience while reducing reliance on fossil fuels. The program will be developed in three phases, with 17 gigawatt in the first phase, 18 in the second, and 30 gigawatt in the third phase. The Indonesian Air Force has confirmed that crew of a Sukhoi Su-30 Mk2 fighter jet is safe after the aircraft overran the western runway at Sultan Hasanuddin International Airport in South Sulawesi. Quoted from Antara, the incident occurred approximately 11 a.m. local time on Monday during a simulated takeoff. The Air Force spokesperson, First Marshal Injoman Swatnyana, confirmed that no injuries were reported. Listener, that was the news from the Voice of Indonesia, from Indonesia to the world.

0: Financial literacy is an urgent need that people often fail to grasp as early as possible. People need to know not only about making money, but also managing it. Here are the tips for managing money for youngsters from a financial trainer, Ligwina Hananto.
1: It's doable, but not for everybody. I mean, in this economy, who can save 30%? Let's be realistic. I have this rule of thumb that is still not applicable to anybody, but it can be a guidance. So the guidance will be the 1-2-3-4 rules. The 1-2-3-4 rules is basically minimum 10% for savings. So if you can do more, it's fantastic. Maximum 20% is for your lifestyle. So if you can do below that, that's fantastic. A maximum 30% is for your loan installments. And then around 40% usually.

0: more than this, is for your necessities. And therefore, when you do your budgeting and when you calculate how much money you are spending within a month, you can sort of find out, oh, I'm spending 20% for my loan installment. Is that a good thing? And then you look at the golden rule, the rule of thumb that I spoke about earlier. If maximum is 30%, if you're spending less than that, if you're spending only 20% on loan installment, that means you're in good financial check. So in that 1-2-3-4 rule, pay attention to how much you save for your future and pay attention to how much you pay for loan installment. If you pay more for loan installment, chances are you're not saving enough. That's just the golden rule. So make sure you watch out with your loan installment because a lot of people have troubles with their loan installment. If it's above 30%, there's a huge possibility you will not be able to save any money. The second one will be your lifestyle spending. Lifestyle spending above 20% is how do you say, red light? It should be less than 20%. And if so, if you want to spend more than 20% of your income on lifestyle, you need to save a little bit and create a separate account that will allow you to spend more. For example, Gen Z loves to travel and love to go to concert, right? That would definitely be above 20% of your income. That's okay, but you save for it. So you have a saving account separately, and then you save your money in there with your 10% or 20% income. So your 20% lifestyle expense should be only for your daily activities or weekly activities. Say if you want to go to movies, if you want to hang out with your friends, if you want to go for coffee shops, that would be for the 20% per month. But if you want to spend more than that, have a separate saving account. Save for your concert and do go traveling as much as you want while you're still young.
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0: 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Ready to weave its magic into your travel story. Safe travels, and may your journey be filled with wonder and discovery.
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3: Voice listeners, welcome back to Music Corner. I hope you are doing great today, wherever you heard it. Today, we are bringing you two songs, Jurus Jitu and Celah Hati by Hara. Hara is a music group from Bandung, West Java, formed in 2019. The group consists of 5 members, Isaac Jumondi and Asila Andrina on vocals, Rainer Bangsawan and Haryo Tejo on guitars, and Wiko Wibowo on keyboard and synth. The name Hara itself is an acronym for Harmony dan Suara, or Harmony and Sound, further emphasized by the notion of Harapan dan Gelora, or Hope and Passion. In 2025, Hara released Jurus Jitu. The song tells about approaching someone you like and the importance of being yourself instead of trying too hard to become what the person you like wants. Alright listeners, let's not keep you waiting any longer. Here's Jurus Jitu by Hara.

Now let's move on to our next track. It's Hara's current single, Celah Hati, released in 2026. This song really captures what having a crush feels like in today's digital era. From scrolling through someone's Instagram stories until waiting to see if they will leave a like or drop a comment. Even small things can make someone feel excited and wonder if they have a special place in that person's heart. So go ahead, turn up the volume, and let's enjoy Celah Hati by Hara.

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0: That's the sound of Gending traditional music from wayang or a shadow puppet performance at Museum Seno Budoyo, Yogyakarta. Basuki, dalang or puppet master, enthusiastically played wayang kulit or leather puppet accompanied by Gending music rhythm and the beautiful voice of Sinden or Javanese traditional singer. His love for wayang since he was a kid made him deepen puppet mastery and teach puppet mastery. Basuki explained that wayang began from India. Historically, wayang was used in Indonesia to spread Islam.
1: Menurut yang saya ketahui, ceritanya dari India. Cerita itu dibawa ke sini oleh orang-orang Hindu. Tapi dulu itu bentuknya bukan seperti ini, tapi
2: as I know, wayang is from India. The story was brought by Hindu people, but wayang wasn't like this. It had reliefs of Borobudur temple and Prambanan temple to develop Hindu and Buddha religions. I don't know in what century. Sultan Kalijaga was a culturalist because Japanese people were interested in wayang and the story. Because it's just in the form of temple reliefs, Sunan Kalijaga took it over to develop Islam by changing the form. He created wayang like now. West Java has wayang golek and wooden puppet, which has the same story as wayang kluwo or classical leather puppets for Hindu epics. There is the story of Ramayana and Mahabharata. Jogja also has wayang golek, but with different story, namely Mena. It also aims to develop Islam.
0: Wayang is not merely an aesthetic performance art. Wayang kulit performance, which uses devices different from other wayang performances, is rich in philosophic values symbolized in every aspect.
1: Jadi seni pedalangan itu mengandung banyak falsafah, terutama falsafah kehidupan. Yang saya ketahui.
2: So puppet mastery contains many philosophies. The main factor in life philosophies. What I know in puppet mastery, there are clear or wayang screen to describe the world. Red colors in the upper part symbolizes the sky, and the lower part symbolizes ground or earth. Light in puppet mastery is called blancong, describing the sun and the moon. Japanese people call it binabar. So knowledge is sold, not kept. So people can choose the good or the bad one. So it's all shown.
0: Besides, wayang also has certain symbols. Wayang stories adapt the story of Ramayana and Mahabharata, which is also rich in philosophic meanings.
1: Misalnya kalau cerita Ramayana ya ada Ravana itu yang berwatak jelek atau angkara. 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
2: for example, sifatnya baik. The story of Ramayana in which Rahwana is bad and cruel, while Rama is nice and honest. Pandawa Lima is good, but whether it's right or no, we don't know. Nobody is perfect, but in general, people from Pandawa are good and honest, while those from Kurawa or Astina are bad. But not all of them. Therefore, Japanese people call it binabar knowledge. It's all shown. It depends on us which one we should follow.
1: Kita tinggal memilih mau ikut yang mana.

0: unlike other traditional art, which are threatened to extinct, wayang kulit art is still able to survive. Wayang kulit is getting global and attractive.
1: Kesenian pedalangan dan kerawitan ini sebenarnya sudah mendunia sekarang ini. Lebih dari 100 negara itu punya
2: and karawitan classical Japanese music art are actually already popular worldwide. At present, more than 100 countries already have traditional gamelan orchestra, wayang, dalang, and sinden. There are sinden from Japan and the U.S. Young generation can learn it if they want to. I see lots of progress. Many students of SMKI now learned it. When I still thought karawitan major only had one class, now there are three classes.
0: Adaptive wayang art makes wayang kulit continue to exist and get far from extinction. According to Professor Bakdi Sumanto, an intellectual and culturalist, wayang is easily adaptable to the recent era and trend in communities. That's why wayang never dies.
3: Ya, wayang itu memang terus-menerus ada ya, artinya masih hidup dengan sangat bagus sekarang. Kalau kita melihat ke Solo, lebih dahsyat lagi.
2: Wayang kulit continues to exist and survive well. If we move to Solo, it's amazing. Jogja still has a strong scenario, not like Solo, which has changed into pop art. We have to know what people like now. For instance, war. So that puppet masters like Kimantap Sudarsono try to make puppet manipulating by playing wayang kulit like people play kung fu, long jokes, and addressing politics. In the era of Dedan, Indonesian President Suharto, Golkar Party always won the election. Anom played in Senayan, Gatot Koco graduated. It means the graduation of Suharto. So, wayang and politics are closely tied, that wayang continues to exist and it's amazing.

0: kita berbasic dari seni tradisi yang ada di kita, yaitu lebih ke wayang kulit sebetulnya, karena kita bermainan bayang-bayang gitu. 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
1: This wayang is based on traditional art around us. It's like wayang kulit actually, because at first I explored this work into plastic waste. It's more transparent, so I equip it with wayang tafib and lighting with traditional wayang. If traditional wayang only uses one light, wayang tafib uses 12 lights. So it uses film techniques like fade in and fade out. The difference is wayang kulit has solid material, so it only has one color when the light hits, while wayang tafib is colorful.
2: That's the explanation of tafib, modern wayang creator. Wayang tafib is a performance adapting wayang kulit. Wayang tafib is wayang made from plastic with lighting system used in wayang kulit. Wayang tafib was created as tafib worried about the young generation who have no space to play. So wayang tafib is the innovation of wayang kulit. Besides, through modern wayang, tafib tries to broaden youth insight on environmental awareness.
0: Nah, saya mencoba bagaimana mereka bersosialisasi dengan membuat wayang, bahannya dari bekas sampah, plastik gitu ya. Kemudian
1: I try to introduce youth to wayang made from garbage and plastic. The materials are easy to find. Then I try to broaden their insight on garbage which can be useful for a work.
0: Bahwa sampah juga itu bisa bermanfaat untuk sebuah karya.
2: Unlike traditional wayang, which brings the story of Ramayana and Mahabharata in wayang kulit performance, wayang tafib story is taken from daily life and school lessons.
0: Pertama kali saya bercerita itu untuk ruang bermain anak-anak itu, saya tidak mengambil cerita-cerita dari Ramayana ataupun apa gitu ya. Nah, saya
1: at first, I told a story on playground instead of taking the story of Ramayana. I took it from their school lessons. I told stories about food chain like mouse eats rice, snake eats mouse, eagle eats snake, and eagle eats snake. So who eats eagle? It raises question and human is revealed to eat eagle. In the end, the story ends up with knowledge about garbage that is beneficial for works, something like that.
2: Figures in wayang tafib are also taken from figures close to kids.
0: Untuk awalnya saya dalam proses itu tidak memperkenalkan dulu wayang-wayang tradisi, karena terlalu jauh bagi mereka. 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
1: I do not introduce traditional wayang because it's too far for them. I try to follow them.
0: Yang ada itu kalau enggak
1: I let them draw figures gitu ya, kan? They like.
0: Artinya,
1: from 60 kids, no one drew wayang figures. They drew SpongeBob, Naruto, and many more. That's the problem for me. I take it slow. When they start to like draw and play wayang, I introduce them traditional wayang figures.
2: Concerning the phenomenon of modern wayang, which no longer follows the rule, public has various opinions. Tikno, wayang orang or human puppet artist from Jogja, disagreed with wayang performance which doesn't follow the rule, while Gusti Joyo, little brother of Yogyakarta Governor Sri Sultan, agreed with the innovations of wayang.
3: Pribadi saya kurang suka itu, Mbak. Karena wayang itu merupakan gambaran kehidupan kita. Jadi istilahnya,
1: I don't like modern wayang which no longer follows the rule, because wayang is description of life. Our life is described in wayang. There are bad deeds and good deeds, but it still has its rule. It has to be standardized. But I don't agree if dalang changes its rule. The real artist ya? Ya, betul, is creative indeed,
3: kreatif, gitu,
1: but
3: kan?
1: Never
3: tapi
1: changes the prevailing rule.
3: Pakem yang sudah baku.
4: Itu banyak yang harus diterjemahkan, terutama untuk anak-anak saya.
1: Many parts in wayang should be transformed in a comprehensive way, especially for my children. I present them wayang with more comprehensive explanation, otherwise they do not understand. I realize that the world changes, so there should be adjustment. Kraton or palace still has teaching form, so it still runs in kraton. Kids are forced indeed.
4: Masih berjalan di keraton.
2: According to Bakdi Sumanto, Javanese culturalists agreed with innovations and adaptive character that make wayang never die.
5: Pakem itu bisa berubah-berubah karena wayang itu sangat adaptif dengan zaman. Pada waktu
1: rule can change as wayang is adaptive to changes. In the era of G30 as BKI, which is the 1965 incident revolved around the killing of six army generals, Subandrio, who witnessed the incident, was called as Druna, person who made other people fall down, and Sukarno himself reflected Gatot culture figure. So Sukarno delivered a speech by using the allegory of wayang. We do it because wayang is so adaptive that it continues to exist.
2: Both traditional wayang art and popular wayang art are valuable and unforgotten national cultural products. Basuki and Tafib hope the young generation always preserve wayang.
3: Harapan saya ya generasi muda supaya lebih
1: I hope
3: lagi.
1: More young generation can preserve wayang. If ya, it goes international, mendunia, I'm ya, so excited.
3: Saya senang saja.
6: Hati saya tidak akan gelisah misalkan ketika ada kesenian atau misalkan wayang kita diakui oleh Malaysia atau diklaim oleh Malaysia, saya enggak gelisah hati saya.
1: Yang I wouldn't be worried if our arts or our wayang are claimed by Malaysia. What makes me worried is when my children or my grandchildren do not know wayang. This is the hardest thing. Making generation in the next 10 or 20 years still know and care about wayang.
6: Tahun yang akan datang.

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1: Listener, today's Music Corner presents a Malay song entitled Ampera Berjaya or Glorious Ampera by Igo Alamsyah. The song Ampera Berjaya was composed by Atan. The song tells the story of Ampera, a bridge known as the icon of Palembang City, South Sumatra Province. In this song, Ampera is told to stand majestically and beautifully in the land of Sriwijaya. The lyrics of Ampera Berjaya contain a message to build the country together so that Palembang remains Islamic. Well, listener, here is the song Ampera Berjaya by Igo Alamsyah. Enjoy!

Here's the news first, the headlines. Indonesian Parliament targets asset forfeiture bill passage by December 2026. The government calls for swift action on forests and land fires, and here is the newsline in detail. Habibur Rahman, the chairman of Commission 3 of Indonesia's House of Representatives, said deliberations on the assets forfeiture bill are being expedited and targeted for completion by December 2026 at the latest. Quoted from Antara, on Tuesday he said Commission 3 would continue public hearings, consolidate input, meet with the government, deliberate on the bill and seek final approval at the December plenary session. With the ratification deadline approaching, the public may still submit written views on the draft bill. Presidential Chief of Staff General retired Dudung Abdurrahman on Tuesday said President Prabowo Subianto has ordered a swift and coordinated response to forest and land fires, including form law enforcement against proven violators. Quoted from Antara, Dudung said authorities are investigating several companies suspected of involvement in fires in West Kalimantan, while affirming that conclusions should only be drawn after investigations are completed. Listener, that was the news from the Voice of Indonesia. From Indonesia to the world.

0: to realize equal access to education and produce world-class future leaders, especially in science and technology. The Indonesian government, through the Ministry of Higher Education, Science and Technology, is running Sekolah Garuda or Garuda School at the senior high level. According to the Indonesian Vice Minister of Higher Education, Science and Technology, Professor Stella Christy, PhD, this program is open for any high-achieving students, regardless of their economic background, regardless of where they live in Indonesia.
1: The first thing that we are addressing is that problem. That in Indonesia, we do not

0: have equal opportunities. We do not have equal access for the best educations. And Sekolah Garuda first and foremost is addressing that. In addressing this, Sekolah Garuda really stands out from any other top schools that are in Indonesia, for any other quality, high quality schools at Indonesia, because it's giving access. So to do this, Sekolah Garuda is actually going to give scholarships for at least 80% of the students. So those students who are actually have very, very good academic achievements, but they come from family who cannot afford. They come from families who cannot afford to go to the best schools. Now they will be able to do that in Sekolah Garuda. Secondly, Sekolah Garuda is really put of the second pillar of Sekolah Garuda is that we are actually really creating the new leaders of Indonesia. And what kind of new leaders that we want? Clearly, we want the new leaders who are able to compete internationally, to compete in the world, who are at ease speaking in international capacity, just like our president right now. At the same time, we need to have leaders who are very attuned to the diversity of Indonesia, are able to have empathy about the Indonesian, what makes Indonesia today, of the difficulties and all the challenges of Indonesia, as well as of the successes and being of Indonesia. And in order to do that, we are creating a third pillar of the Garuda High School, mm-hmm. is that not only the school has to be excel academically, but the students will be required to really give back to the communities around them. So Garuda High School is very special. It's not an exclusive high school. It's a high school that is very inclusive, and yet it's a high school that's also very special.
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2: Voice of Indonesia, from Indonesia to the world.

Kasawami is a unique and typical food from Southeast Sulawesi, specifically in Buton, Muna, and Wakatobi areas. Kasawami is generally shaped like a tumpeng or cone and is yellowish white. Cassava, which is widely grown in the Sulawesi archipelago, is the main ingredient of kasawami. Firstly, the cassava is washed, peeled, and shredded or milled using a machine. Then the grated cassava is put in a sack or cloth to be compacted. This compaction is to remove water content by being crushed or pressed using a tool made of wood or large stones. Then leave it for 1 to 3 hours until the water is completely dry. The solid is pure white. Next, the solid is wrapped in thick or banana leaves and tied. The solid is called KGP. To make kasawami, initially KGP is kneaded by hand until it looks like flour. Then the ingredients are put into a very unique steaming cone. This tool is made from woven coconut leaves. To steam the KGP, they use a pot made of clay similar to a jar. The cone filled with KGP flour is put into the mouth of the pot. Then it is cooked with medium heat and medium volume of water in a pot for about 15 minutes. One kasawami is generally made with a diameter of 10 cm and a height of 10 cm and weighs approximately 500 to 700 grams. Usually, a person can spend 1 to 2

0: Kaswami is sometimes served as a substitute for rice because it is often served along with vegetables and side dishes of various processed fish, such as grilled fish, fried fish, and salted fish. Kaswami is the initial food in Bhutan's traditional events. Interestingly, kaswami is also often used as stocks for trips or souvenirs between fellow Bhutan residents. Kaswami can be eaten without side dishes, accompanied by a cup of hot tea in the afternoon. The distinctive taste of cassava and the sweet blend of tea will add to this culinary delight.
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2: Today's sound. Boy listener, today Music Corner will present you to song by Dominic Adedies entitled Nyaman 247 and Fokusku Kedelai. Dominic Adedies, better known as Dominic, is an R&B artist with a twist of K-pop and Y2K style, who combines music, beauty, and fashion into her own unique style. Besides being a talented singer, she is also a beauty content creator. One of the songs she released under LCD Records in November 2025 was Nyaman 247, which has over 700,000 streams on Spotify. Co-written by Dominic along with Yudis Dwikorana, Mandy Robbins, and Satrio Pratomo, the song captured the feeling of finding comfort with someone new after a long and painful heartbreak. The phrase Nyaman 247 means feeling comfortable at all times. So let's enjoy the song Nyaman 247 by Dominic Adedies.

Listeners, the next song by Dominic Adadias is Fokusku Kedelai. Arranged by Yudis Dwi Korana, this song was inspired by a TikTok trend about love languages. The song tells the story of someone who falls in love because of the comfort and kindness she feels, making it hard to focus on anything else. It describes how comfy and happy to be with someone who is attentive to what we call act of service. Well, listeners, let's check out the song Fokusku Kedelai by Dominic Adadias. I'll see you in another edition of Music Corner from Voice of Indonesia.

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0: sakit, peres gitu bahasa Sundanya, peres gitu.
1: Hurt, paling peres is Sundanese. Ya, I get bruised usually, but it will disappear overnight when I apply minyak kayu putih or eucalyptus oil. Minyak angin, warming oil, my lower tonsils was also hit.
0: Pernah juga yang kepukul urat pergelangan kakinya itu yang di bawah tuh.
2: That was statement of Aceng Hidayat, the owner of Ranca Gede Sundani Studio to RRI World Service Voice of Indonesia in Majalengka Regency, West Java. He often gets hurt when showing his skill as the lover and conserver of Sampyong from Majalengka. At a glance, it sounds weird and even scary when someone cannot avoid when he is hit.
0: Itu bahaya itu. Jadi jangan sampai berubah gitu. Kalau mau dipukul
1: what
0: itu
1: dangerous
0: harus
1: is
0: diam
1: avoiding.
0: Gitu.
1: So artinya just stand still if you are going to be hit because it will be dangerous if tortoise nerve hurts.
0: Nah, yang menghindar itu yang bahaya.
1: Those who avoid
0: kalau mau
1: will
0: dipukul
1: hurt
0: itu
1: instead.
0: Harus diam gitu.
2: Stand still when hit makes no sense indeed. But it's the uniqueness and characteristics of Sampyong art from Majalengka Regency, West Java. It is a traditional art which is in the brink of extinction. Sampyong art has been performed and has evolved on Java land since Indonesia gained independence, as stated by Kiwing Almawi, 67 years old, the successor generation of Sampyong art from Majalengka, who is also a corn farmer in Simpuram Sub-District, Cigasong District, Majalengka Regency, West Java.
3: Nama Kiwing Almawi, asal dari Kelurahan Simpuram, Kecamatan Cigasong, Kabupaten Majalengka, umur 67.
1: My name is Kiwing Almawi from Simpuram Sub-District, Cigasong District, Majalengka Regency. I'm 67 years old. I've been engaged in Sampyong art since 60, so I passed this art to the next generation. There is also Nurpani, so Sampyong art came after Indonesia gained independence in about 1946. It used to be a folk art called Ujungan, which uses rotten bitter in that length of 60 cm with head cover called balakutak, made of layers of clothes to avoid hot heat. In about 60s, a research found the art dangerous, that it was modified into Sampyong in which people hit and are hit for 3 times. All people said Sampyong came from Chinese descent. Maybe accidentally said some three pyong. So Sampyong is three beatings led by a referee called Malandang.
3: Bahayakan itu. 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
2: 3 beatings, that's the essence of Sampyong art from Majalengka. It uses a piece of bamboo in the length of 60 cm. With balakutak or head cover, and it is led by a referee called Malandang. The real art, which has existed before the colonial era, has evolved as time rolled by, as said by Asikin, Majalengka cultural observer and the owner of an art studio in Majalengka, to RRI World Service Voice of Indonesia, when we are looking for the existence of Sampyong art in Majalengka Regency, West Java Province. The origin of Sampyong art, Asikin said, comes from Kaolinan or Games of Xavier.
4: Sampyong itu awalnya merupakan Kaolinan atau permainan anak-anak gembala.
1: Sampyong used to be Kaolinan or Games of Shepherd in their shepherd place. If they have free time when cattle is in their field, they play with stick and hit their bodies. At that time, in about 13th century, it was a popular struggle because it was lovable that it developed in Majalengka, precisely in Cibodas. It was more than a hobby, but power struggle. They then make themselves strong to become beating resistance.
4: Bahkan sampai kepala. 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
2: 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Azikin added, kaulinan or severe change when foreigners like Dutch and Chinese came to Java land.
4: Kemudian pada saat Belanda datang dan kemudian
1: when Dutch and Chinese people came, they also liked playing beating games, but they had their own regulation in 1960s. First, not hitting head, vital part, and under thigh. Only 3-beat, so it means sampyong. Chinese people say sam is 3, pyong is beat. So no more battle after 3. In the long run, the regulation tends to be self-defense. And it's packed in one art style with accompaniment instruments, gendang pencak, tempul, gendang traditional drum, and trumpet, accompanying tepakan pencak, and padungdung, tepak dua, or two taps means paleredan, and it sounded during the performance.
4: Satu model kesenian dimasukkan alat di pengiring gendang pencak, tempul, kemudian gendang dan trompet, mengiringi dengan tepakan pencak, baik padungdung, tepak dua atau apa gitu, biasanya paleredan yang itu bisa ditabuh sepanjang mereka bermain. 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
1: in sampyong there's a regulation, and at that time people still love sampyong. Usually it was included in festivals. The participants were in groups or individuals, so they did not come to represent a group or community.
4: Karena mereka tidak datang atas nama kelompok atau komunitas manapun.
2: Listener Aceng Hidayat, sampyong art lover and preserver, made a similar statement that playing sampyong art from Majalengka is unique enough. It is not only attacking the opponent as powerful as possible, but also movement and dance to hit or to be hit should follow the rhythm of accompaniment music consisting of West Java traditional musical instruments like gendang pencak, tempul, and trumpet.
0: Tapi yang bikin asiknya itu musiknya sebetulnya.
1: What makes it fun is the music. It lifts up spirit.
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0: Kenyataannya kalau kita misalnya pentas,
1: if we hold performance, many people want to join. If sampyong lovers join, malandang will get overwhelmed to choose participants.
0: Sekali gitu, malandangnya sampai kerepotan menentukan mana yang dipilih gitu istilahnya.
2: Listener, you can imagine a referee can be overwhelmed to determine who wants to get 3 heart beatings and how long the artist perform sampyong art.
0: Itu tergantung yang ngatur waktunya itu kan malandang ya. Istilahnya
1: it depends on how malandang or referee manage time. Sometimes after one beating, the player goes around while dancing to ease the pain. The player usually has 10 to 15 minutes.
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2: That's what makes sampyong art from Majalengka fun. Regarding extinction, Majalengka sampyong art, Aceng added that he would keep promoting sampyong art from Majalengka.
0: ada saya bahkan seringlah istilahnya di jejaring sosial.
1: I often see Sampyong art coverage in social networks like Facebook or Twitter. I also have written in my blog about documented Sampyong art performance, or I invite local journalists to make it more alive and more popular among young generation. That's the point.
0: Generasi muda gitu, intinya seperti itu.
2: Intensive approach to preserve Majalengka Sampyong art continues to be done, not only by Aceng, Asikin, or Mang Kiwing Almawi, but also by Majalengka Regency Youth and Sport, Culture and Tourism Service, as told by Head of Majalengka Regency Youth and Sport, Culture and Tourism Service, Surati, to RRI World Service when coming to the office.
5: Terima kasih berkaitan dengan seni Sampyong dan seni Gao.
1: Thank you for your concern about Sampyong art and Gaok art or other Majalengka arts. We always do promotion through media, both press and electronic media, besides taking part in arts festival, especially in various cities and West Java. Because two arts that you ask, namely Sampyong and Gaok, are traditional arts which are almost extinct. But we are optimistic that with all efforts we can even lift up extinct arts to West Java provincial level, like Kadempling dance. Gaok and Sampyong need lift. Up. We need to include them in contests and festivals. We always try to preserve traditional arts and sports through festivals and media. We have many working partners in media to specially promote art and culture in Majalengka Regency.
5: Kalau khususnya seni Sampyong dan seni Gao, memang ini perlu kita angkat nanti ya. 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
2: Majalengka Art Preservation Program has been done in a sustainable way, especially Sampyong art. Head of Youth, Sport, Culture and Tourism Service, Wasman, said Sampyong art will continue to be preserved by giving a new package.
6: Sebenarnya untuk seni Sampyong tidak terlalu sulit ya untuk pelestariannya karena
1: Sampyong art is actually not hard to preserve because people in Majalengka have been familiar to Sampyong. So the art is always performed in every event. People call it ngadu jajatan. Power struggle means knowledge struggle to compete in the field. Sampyong art in Majalengka always goes with ship agility contest and pencak. Sampyong has been popular and familiar. It's all about more attractive package without removing balance image for fun.
6: Tandingkan di Pekalongan gitu di Sampyong dan kesenian Sampyong di Majalengka ini selalu disatukan pegelarannya kalau di masyarakat selalu disatukan dengan ketangkasan domba atau dengan pagelaran kuda pencak kalau orang Sumedang menyebutnya kuda renggong kalau di sini kuda pencak Pak ya jadi ada bedanya. 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
2: Listener, Sampyong art from Majalengka, according to Wasman, has attracted foreign tourists to visit Majalengka and watch Sampyong art from the region.
6: Untuk Sampyong sebenarnya wisatawan.
1: In fact, local and international tourists, including some private TV stations, have access towards Sampyong art performance. So we performed Sampyong art in Cideras village, and it was covered by private TV stations and watched by foreign tourists. They actually want to see what Sampyong art is, and it's interesting enough. They find it interesting because violence art can become entertainment in the form of beating each other with no revenge and hatred, but humor, louder, and so on.
6: Dan cukup menarik, cukup menarik dengan pendapat seni kekerasan tapi tidak melaksanakan kekerasan gitu, tapi hiburan ya, seni kekerasan tapi hiburan, yaitu hiburannya dengan saling pukul tetapi tidak ada dendam atau tidak ada benci, tapi dilaksanakan dengan penuh humor, ketawa, sorak-sorai dan sebagainya.
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6: Wisatawan asing yang datang dari Amerika, kemudian dari Perancis, yang sering itu
1: the dari foreign tourists come from the US, France and Australia. Some came to do a research on Sampyong art. There are also from Pakistan and Europe like England and Norway. But they do not come in entourage but 2 to 3 people only. There are also Mexicans, Americans and South Americans studying musical instruments called sadatana in Jatiwangi while doing research on arts including Sampyong art.
6: Orang-orang Meksiko, Amerika, kemudian dari Amerika Latin yang belajar membuat alat musik dari tanah liat yang disebut sadatana di Jatiwangi Arts Factory di Jatiwangi, sekalian mereka juga penelitian tentang seni-seni di Majalengka termasuk Sampyong dan Gap.
2: Wasman added that following the increasing number of foreign tourists to watch Sampyong art, Majalengka Regency Youth Sport Culture and Tourism Service will keep preserving art intensively.
6: Yang pertama mungkin memberikan kesempatan.
1: First, giving a chance to art studio to perform, both in the level of Regency or out of Majalengka Regency. In the anniversary of Majalengka, for instance, or historical days and statehood events like in Pendopo, Javanese traditional pavilion and services, anniversary of Kuningan Regency and Purwakarta Regency, and even at Indonesia Miniature Park, we have also performed Sampyong in Gauk at Monas or National Monument in its anniversary. The farthest one could be in Batam or Gema Nusantara event. We also participated in Porseni sports and arts competition in 8 regencies of border city in West Java and Central Java, art and culture event in West Java, Sampyong dance SMK Putra Nusantara Majalengka Art Vocational School. And we also provide art equipment like a set of gamelan traditional music for some art studios. A set of gendang pencak sam has been proposed to support Sampyong art.
6: Perbatasan karena rutin dilaksanakan event kesenian dan olahraga atau perseni. 8 kabupaten kota perbatasan Jawa Barat Jawa Tengah. 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
2: Indonesia is rich in folk stories from each region whose legend remains well maintained until now. No matter what Sampyong art from Majalengka is, as an Indonesian nation, we should be proud and preserve Indonesian art and culture. Sampyong art is still favorable until now both among old and young generation, as well as among various groups of people in some regencies in West Java, particularly Majalengka Regency. As the sources said, Sampyong art from Majalengka, which is in the brink of extinction, can be preserved through innovation without changing standard of Sampyong art totally.

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1: Hi, VOI listener. Today's edition of Music Corner presents you Malay song entitled Joget Barelang by Icha. Composed by Budi Fasola, this Malay song tells the story of Barelang Bridge in Batam. Barelang Bridge, which stands for Batam, Rampang, and Galang, is a group of bridges connecting Batam Island, Tonton Island, Nipah Island, Rampang Island, Galang Island, and Galang Baru Island in the Batam area, the Riau Islands province. The Barelang Bridge is an icon of Batam City and one of the main destinations for traveling in Batam. In the lyrics, the Barelang Bridge is described as majestic and towering. Wherever we go, the Barelang Bridge will not be forgotten. Well, listener, here is the song Joget Barelang by Icha. Enjoy!

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News, information, and entertainment from Indonesia, only on Indonesia Today.

interesting news. First, the headlines. Indonesian Consul General Penang urges caution after attacks in southern Thailand. Indonesian Consul General in Kuching briefs immigration consular services to palm oil plantation, and here is the newsline in detail. Indonesian Consul General in Penang has urged Indonesian citizens in Penang, Kedah and Perlis, Malaysia to heighten vigilance following 51 violent incidents in three southern provinces of Thailand on August 22nd until 23rd, 2026. In a statement issued in Malacca on Monday, the Indonesian Consul General in Penang advised Indonesians to temporarily avoid travel to Patani, Naratiwat and Yala, and to closely monitor official updates and reliable security information. Indonesians in need of assistance were encouraged to contact the Indonesian Consulate in Songkla, Thailand, or Indonesian Consulate General in Penang. Still about Indonesians in Malaysia, Indonesian Consulate General in Kuching extended immigration and consular services directly to Indonesian citizens through the Reach Out program held at Palm Oil Plantation in Mukah, Sarawak, Malaysia on Sunday. The Consulate General said the initiative reflects its commitment to protecting and serving Indonesians abroad, particularly migrant workers living far from the urban centers. Consul General Abdullah Zulkifli on Monday affirmed that the presence of the state among its citizens is vital to ensuring services are accessible, fast, and responsive. Listener, that was the news from the Voice of Indonesia, from Indonesia to the world.

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1: A radio service voice of Indonesia from Indonesia to the world. Listener, I'm Steve, and today I am at the residence of the ambassador of Sweden to Indonesia, Daniel Blocker, today here. And today, we're not going to talk something that is so, wow, so difficult, but we will be talking about something that everybody enjoys, and it is playing a very great role in bringing together a lot of people from all nations across the globe, namely music. And today with me is, of course, the ambassador of Sweden to Indonesia, His Excellency Daniel Blocker. Good morning.
2: Good morning. Thank you for having me.
1: Our pleasure. It is honestly our pleasure because you always appear on our Instagram every day with a lot of contents. And the most impressive thing is that you create a lot of playlists. A lot. I can say a lot because, oh my God, our team was thinking that you might be only inputting Indonesian songs, the typical ones. But when we opened that, we were thinking what we will be asking to the ambassador because it's so shocking. So I think the first question that we would like to pose to you is, what is music to you?
2: Well, I mean, I've always been interested in music. I've worked before I became a diplomat when I was a student. I worked in the record business. I worked in a record store. I worked on a record company. I have written for music magazines. My wife is a music journalist. My son plays the guitar. So music is very important for us. It's a big part of my life, and it's always been a very big part of my life. And for me, it's a fantastic way of communicating, because as you said, most people like music. You have a relationship to music. Music has meant something for you in different

0: different times of your life. So it's a way for me to communicate, which I think I can use also in my job.
1: Okay, so you apply that in your position as the ambassador for Sweden to Indonesia. It is very interesting because most of the ambassadors are focusing on more like when they are talking about culture, it's between their culture and also Indonesian culture. But you bring a lot of, well, it's not only the music from Indonesia and Sweden, but from other countries as well.
0: Yeah, no, I think I'm, first of all, when I do this playlist, I do one playlist a month for the embassy. And of course, I've made playlists long before we had even Spotify. So for me, it's not that complicated to make a playlist. But I try to do different types of music that means something to me. What I believe is that when we communicate in social media, Instagram is primarily where the embassy is active. I want to give people a view of who I am, which is not necessarily just telling people that Sweden is a fantastic country, you should cooperate with us because we are wonderful, but to give a little bit of sense of who is this ambassador. Because ambassador is also a title which indicates that it's a very important person that only thinks about politics all day. And I want to sort of give the impression of somebody who is a little bit more normal. And what I have learned, I've been a diplomat now for many years. What I have learned is that I will use the things that I am interested in. I don't know everything about everything, but I have some interest. I'm interested in music. It's a big passion for me. I'm interested in sports. I'm interested in fashion. I'm interested in literature. So I'll talk about those things. I'm not going to do a list where I talk about my favorite cars because I'm not interested in cars. But to give a little bit of flavor of my personality so that the people who follow our account know a little bit of what I'm interested in. And then, of course, hopefully, they will also read what the embassy posts about what Sweden thinks about political issues or what we do here in Indonesia. So you can have that combination.
1: And I do not want to oversimplify it, but I would like to say that you're coming to Indonesia as honest as who you are, which is fantastic in itself. And if I can ask you honestly, you said that you listen to a lot of music and you put the music that means a lot to you in the playlist. And from all of that, can you name three genres that actually really, really resonate with your personality? Because, well, you can say you like all the music, but which three genres?
0: Yeah, well, that's a very difficult question because, as you said, I listen to almost everything with a few exceptions maybe. But if I had to pick three, I'm a child of the 80s. I was a teenager in the 80s. Indie pop in the 80s was what I grew up with, what my wife grew up with. So everything sort of the Smiths, the Cure, the Pastels, or especially the British indie music of the 80s would be one of the key genres. The second one I would pick is house music, but I don't mean the, as I've said also in our Instagram account, I don't mean the EDM that you will hear in Bali, but the original house music, 80s and 90s, that was when I was young, when I went to clubs, that kind of music still means party to me, still. And the third one is actually something that I rarely post about on social media, and that is Western classical music.
1: Western classical music.
0: My wife works at the Swedish radio and she is the host of a classical music program. I listen a lot to classical music. I have done that since I was a teenager. When I have a lazy Sunday, when I don't have that much to do, I would probably listen to classical music. So classical, house, indie, if I had to pick three.
1: If you have to pick three, but...
0: Yeah.
1: Okay, the interesting thing about the classical music is that in Indonesia, we used to play it because we think that there is a kind of, I will not say that that's a pseudo science, but they say that listening to Mozart makes your baby smarter. Something like that. But we know that the classical music is not only about the beautiful pieces. They sometimes capture the essence of a, how do we call it, a struggle of the people, like William Tell, and also all those pieces. And do you believe that actually songs can not only capture the history but also change history?
0: Well, yeah, it's an excellent question, and I think that you are right when you talk about. It doesn't have to be Western classical music, but if we look back in history, there are a number of occasions when music has meant a lot, also in terms of politics. You mentioned Wilhelm Tell. I mean, you have a number of, especially opera composers, like Giuseppe Verdi, the Italian opera composer, that often put themes in his operas that had to do with his wish to see a unified Italy. It doesn't say so explicitly because there was censorship, but the audience knew exactly what he was talking about. And that is something that has come throughout history. I think it's more difficult now because we are so exposed to so much music all the time that it's difficult for people to rally around a certain piece. It's different if you go back to the 19th century. It was easier to sort of, this is the famous opera at the moment. Everybody knows it. Now we have a song that is popular in TikTok in 1 week, and then the next week is a new song. But there is still political music being made. It means a lot in some areas. You have a national anthem here in Indonesia that was banned for a while. That was something that really had a political meaning, that was even dangerous for a while for people to sing. So absolutely, music can make a big difference. It can rally people. It will stir up emotions. It will give you a sense of unity. So it's more complicated now, but it's still possible. Absolutely. And there's political music being made in Indonesia right now.
1: Yeah, we got a lot of bands.
0: Yes.
1: In the face and a lot of them.
0: I mean, you even have here bands historically that have even gone to jail because of the songs that they have sung. So music can be very political.
1: I do believe that we want to make this a little bit casual, but we got too deep. So let's get back a little bit to the surface.
0: Yeah, yeah.
1: We see here on the table, you bring with us the vinyl and also a CD. Can you tell us about it?
0: I haven't bought a lot of vinyl here because I don't want to start collecting again. I have so many CDs and albums. But when I came to Indonesia, I knew a little bit about Indonesian music, and I wanted to bring this. This is an anthology that was actually released on an American label called Those Shocking Shaking Days, which is Indonesian music from the 70s.
1: Wow.
0: And the first thing I actually heard from any Indonesian band was Shark Move. Because they have, in this song, Evil War, they have a drum section which was sampled by Madlib, the famous American hip-hop producer. So that was the first time I ever heard any Indonesian music. I mean, this goes way back to the 90s, because it was sampled. And the Indonesian scene, the rock scene in the 70s, especially these sort of more prog psychedelic bands, are fantastic. This is really one of my favorite albums. It was quite popular when it was released, but I think that there are so many bands still in Indonesia that remains to be discovered by other people. This album I bought, it's the band Ali, probably my favorite Indonesian band at the moment. I've heard them live a couple of times. They make Indonesian music fused with sort of Egyptian 70s funk, and it's brilliant, and they are brilliant live, and they are perfect example of the musicianship, because that's one of the things that really impressed me here in Indonesia, that the musicians are so good at what they do. Most of them can play any instrument, very flexible, anytime, even if you're in a restaurant and listen to a band playing in the background, so skillful musicians. And I had the CD with Rumah Sakit because I also, of course, have my Rumah Sakit t-shirt. I think it's one of the best indie bands I've heard here. Big catalog. I have listened to most of their albums. There's a big indie scene here with a lot of good indie music. But Umasakit might be the my favorite band in the genre. But every time I go here and in record shops, I find so many vinyls I want to buy. So I'm trying to, I have no place to put them.
1: Okay.
0: And my wife tells me that it has to be enough. I have back home in Sweden, mm-hmm. I have shelves that, and she, I mean, she's guilty of that too. A lot of music comes from her as well. But it's sort of, the limit is the size of the room where we have all the records. And when it sort of floats into other spaces of the apartment, that's where the limit goes.
1: I understand the feeling to, the urge to collect something.
0: Yes.
1: Yeah, it is addictive.
0: Yeah.
1: Very addictive. And today when we are talking about music, perhaps some naysayers will be saying, why are you buying physical copies? Why don't you just play online? I was, to some extent, well, you're right, but well, you don't know the feeling of having the physical copy of that.
0: Yeah.
1: And we say that you have the vinyl and you have also the CD and you created playlist on Spotify. Can you tell me which device is the best for you to listen music?
0: Oh, wow, that's a good one. I mean, today we all listen to music digitally because it's so easy and you have access. But I, of course, I'm older. Like I said, I was born in 1968. I was a teenager in the 80s. For me, the physical thing is still important. I have CDs because that was the era when I sort of grew up, when the CD mm-hmm. started. So I have probably more CDs than LP. I don't buy as much music physically as I used to do. But mm-hmm. if it's something that I feel that this is something I want to hold, I want to listen to this music, I want to have the album in my hand, I want to read about the musicians. If it's music that means to me, I still like to have a physical copy. Okay. That doesn't mean that digital music is not a good way, but it's not enough.
1: Yes.
0: And it disappears. What if Spotify suddenly got bankrupt tomorrow?
1: Yeah.
0: Then all my playlists would be gone. I have them in other places too.
1: If you have to choose between speaker and headphone, which one will you choose?
0: I would choose speaker. Here in Indonesia, I listen a lot to headphones because I spend so much time in a car because the traffic in this city is a nightmare. So I listen with my headphones in cars. Mm-hmm. So I listen a lot to the headphones. But if I would have to choose, definitely speakers.
1: Why?
0: Because it's sort of, it's the whole room. You can walk around and you have the music envelop you. Mm-hmm. It's a much more natural sound. If you go to a concert and listen to whatever music it is, it's not going to be stuck in your ear. They're going to be, you have the acoustics of the whole room.
1: Mm-hmm.
0: Whole room. So no, speakers, a much more natural way to listen to
1: music. But can you, when you're wearing a proper headset, you can finally find that the song that you like so much for the last 10 or 20 years actually has an instrument that you never listened before.
0: Yeah. That's true. And I, if there's something, I'm not a hi-fi person. I don't
1: really
0: spend a lot on, I mean, I have, of course, but I'm not one of these persons who will go and buy speakers for thousands and thousands of dollars. I'm not that fascinated by sound. But if there's something I spend money on, it's the headphones. Because that makes a difference. And yeah, of course, if I listen to the headphones, you hear details, you hear things in the music that you may not hear otherwise, but it's still an artificial way of listening.
1: It's not
0: and
1: major.
0: The sound quality of especially new music is designed for headphones and sort of throwing the sound into your head. And I think that's I like the recordings where you have a little bit of the acoustic. You get a sense of the room.
1: I see. It's very interesting. Mm. Nice.
0: Because I'm old.
1: Okay. I don't think you should say that. I mean, a lot of people, younger people also will be agreeing with you.
0: Yeah, I hope so.
1: Yeah.
0: And of course, the best way to listen to music is to hear it live.
1: Hear it live, yeah. So how many concerts that you joined, or perhaps so many, how many gigs that you listened to in this country that you visited?
0: Not as much as I would want. I don't go to concerts at the same time. As I said, I mean, I'm not a young person. I don't go to the clubs. I try to go to the festivals. Mm-hmm. I go to Java Jazz. I go to Joyland. I go to Hammerfest. I've been to a few concerts in other places as well. Mm-hmm. But what could it be since I came here? 30 maybe?
1: 30, okay.
0: But when I was younger, I would go to concerts every week. I don't do that anymore. I don't have the time for it. I have a job to do. So it will be a little bit different.
1: As Indonesians will say, in this economy as well. Yes. And let's talk about Indonesian music. If you can tell the whole world, and when you are going abroad, when you will meet your friends in Sweden and also other countries, what song, or maybe if it's too specific, what band that you would like them to listen so that this is the song that everybody must be listening from Indonesia?
0: That's a tough question. I will come to a song,
1: yes.
0: But I think it's more... When I talk to people, of course, I have a lot of friends who are also mm-hmm. interested in music. And what I'm telling them is that there is so much music to discover here.
1: Yeah.
0: From 60s up until today, at least. And there are artists here in Indonesia. Take an artist like an old artist, and he's dead now, Krisye, who makes music that I think can compare to anything globally. And who throughout his career made music in so many different genres. It was rock, it was pop, it was city pop. He could do anything. And it's one of those musicians that I think that really people should know about. But who is mostly unknown in the rest of the world. But if I would meet someone today and say that you should listen to this band, then I should probably pick Ali, because I think that they... I think it's a great band, and I think that they have a unique sound. You have a lot of artists here that I think are good, but maybe they sound like other bands.
1: Other bands. Yeah.
0: But Ali has a sound that I think is specific for them.
1: Okay, Ali and how is it?
0: Yeah, they have a guest percussionist on that record. Yeah.
1: okay, and that's from Indonesia to the world. And if I can add this personally, sir, on my way here, I just remembered my favorite song from a game is actually in Swedish.
0: Mm-hmm.
1: It is by Annika, called Song of Mana from a game.
0: Yes. Yeah.
1: Do you know about it?
0: I know about it, yes.
1: Oh my God, it's so beautiful. I didn't know what language is this, but wow, it resonates with me.
0: Okay.
1: Yeah, it's a very nice one. And so, sorry about this, actually, I didn't know where it's coming from. So, Swedish song that Indonesians need to listen. come on.
0: You should listen to a lot of Swedish music.
1: Yeah.
0: Now, some Swedish artists are well known here. People, everybody here knows ABBA, or as you call them here, ABBA. This is the only country in the world where you say ABBA. Everywhere else it's ABBA. and Roxette, Ace of Base, Europe, Robin. A lot of people comment now on our embassy Instagram telling us that we should get Zara Larsson to come to Indonesia. That will be tricky, but we'll try. But I think that there are Swedish artists that perhaps not a lot of people would know about. Either they don't know about the artist, or they don't know that it's Swedish. And if it's somebody that I would really recommend, it's a Swedish hip-hop artist called Blade. He spells it, it looks like Blade-y,
1: mm-hmm.
0: But he pronounces it Blade. I think that a lot of people have heard about him, but I'm not sure that people know that he's Swedish. And he makes modern hip-hop, but with sort of a Swedish feel. It's a little bit more laid back. It's a little bit more... It's a little bit darker, perhaps a little bit more melancholic, which feels Swedish. So if you haven't heard Blade before, I recommend you to listen to him. I think it's he is making something new of hip hop, which is not an easy thing to do.
1: Okay, and from that band, which song that we need to start from?
0: You are talking to me about song titles. Let me get you have to remember that I'm an old person. I will give you a title if you give me 1 second so I can see which one was the last. Take Me by the Hand.
1: Take Me by the Hand.
0: Would be one song that I would recommend you to start with.
1: Okay. Okay. Blade.
0: Yes.
1: Double E. Okay.
0: Yes.
1: I'll be saving this for later. I'll try that. And you have been listening to the songs from so many countries, including Indonesia, of course. And so is there a common thread found in the music of every culture?
0: I think yes. But again, it's becoming more and more difficult to identify because we are surrounded by music. You talked about, initially in this interview, you talked about music. Can it change things? Look at the Koreans and what they have done with soft power. In the 1980s, nobody knew anything about Korean music. We knew a little bit about Japanese music. Nobody had ever heard a Korean band. Now K-pop is everywhere. So you can do a lot of soft power with music today. But of course, now you have bands that sounds like K-pop everywhere. You have Indonesian bands that sounds exactly like K-pop. Is that a good thing? I don't know, but I wish perhaps that sometimes you would let more of the national characteristics come into the music as well. Indonesia is a country with a huge and very long music tradition. And it's not one music tradition in this country. You have very different ones depending on where you are. Papuan traditional music is not the same as Javanese music, or music from Sulawesi is also something different. So I'm not saying that it should be folk music, but sometimes perhaps give that national heritage a little bit more. There are artists that do that, I think, here in Indonesia as well. But it's becoming more and more samey. Sounds the same. And I think that's a little bit unfortunate.
1: That's a little bit unfortunate. Yeah. But that's how the world is. What we can do is pick the ones we enjoy.
0: Yeah. You have here I think that the playlist that we had most attention that I made was the one I did on Indonesian metal. And I think that the reason it became so popular was that several of the metal bands commented themselves. And in your metal music here, especially the really dark ones, death metal, black metal bands, Dead Squad, Burger Kill, Death Vomit, really angry music, they often have lyrics that go back to Indonesian traditions and Indonesian ghosts and spirits and stuff. And I like that you sort of use your own culture as a reference. Even if you are making the most angry music in the world, then at least it's Indonesian ghost.
1: Thank you very much, Ambassador Daniel Bolkart, for joining us here.
0: Thank you so much for having me. Voice of Indonesia.
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My heart is always drawn to the sea. 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

0: Donkey!
1: He's back!
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0: At first glance, his face looks like the face of an adult human, with his eyes reflecting a blank, meaningless look. His body is covered in black clothes and a piece of ulos, a typical woven cloth of the Batak tribe, is slung over his shoulders. Meanwhile, on his head, he has a sortali, a kind of head covering. When the sound of music from the gondang, a traditional single-headed drum, starts to play, suddenly his sculpted body begins to move to the rhythm of the music. He is Sigaligali, a unique wooden doll from Tomok village on Samosir Island in the middle of Lake Toba in North Sumatra. Sigaligali statue was not just born just like that. There is a long history that follows it, as told by local guide Anderson Sigiro.
1: Sigaligali ni sebenarnya dia
0: Sigaligali is actually the story of a king's son. 600 years ago, there was a king in the Batak region or Samosir Island whose name was Raja Rahat. Raja Rahat has a son, the only son. His name is Simanggali, a pious and obedient child who has the skill of Manortor or Batak dancing. However, when he was growing up, he was ordered by Raja Rahat or his father to go to war with the aim of expanding Raja Rahat's territory or kingdom area. However, in this war, Simanggali died or was killed in the battle, and his body wasn't found. Hearing this news, Raja Rahat felt sad. Yes, he regretted to lose his only son who should have given him the next generation. For the Batak people, having a son is important to continue the next generation of the family or clan line. Finding out that his only son is dead, Raja Rahat fell ill and almost lost his memory, because he kept thinking about his only son who was gone. Various ways were done to cure the king, including summoning powerful shamans in the Batak region. However, none of the shamans were able to treat Raja Rahat's illness. However, one day, one of the residents had a dream. He dreamed that if the king wants to be healed, try to make a statue that looks like Raja Rahat's son. They tried to make a statue, and after the statue was finished, the statue was presented before the king. Raja Rahat saw the statue, and he summoned a powerful shaman who was able to heal or summon the spirit of Simanggali. The shaman then did a ritual. The shaman summoned the spirit. The spirit was attached to the body of the statue that had been provided. The statue was ordered to dance and move. At the beginning, Sigaligali could move or dance mystically, or at the behest of a shaman. But now, Sigaligali is moved with the help of a puppeteer. Sigaligali comes from the word gali, which in Toba Batak language means graceful. In order to stand upright, Sigaligali is placed on a rectangular wooden pad. This wooden pad functions to connect the woven ropes, which can make the wooden doll move as if it were dancing. A puppeteer will control the ropes so that Sigaligali can move smoothly. Like the nervous system and the body joints in humans, these ropes connect Sigaligali's body parts, starting from the head, neck, arms, and palms. It turns out that we can still see the 90-year-old Sigaligali statue at the performance venue in Tomok. But because its condition is not good anymore, a duplicate is made. In fact, our oldest Sigaligali statue is over there. The original statue is broken, so we use a duplicate of that. But this is also old. This duplicate is over 30 years old. Of the three Sigale-gale statues that we can see today at the Sigale-gale performance venue in Tomok, all of them wear black clothes. Does this have any meaning? Well, actually it's like this. Because Batak people are like that, so when they die, they have to be wrapped in the black ulos traditional clothes like this. That's why Batak people used to wear clothes when they died. They wore a black suit. In memory of his son Simangale, when Raja Rahat was alive, he made a rule or decree in the kingdom that the statue had to be displayed or shown to the public, whether at cultural or traditional events accompanied by dancing or tortor. This can be seen today when we visit Tomok, Samosir Island. Visitors also join the manortor. What are their impressions after seeing Sigale-gale and dancing? In fact, our origins are from Samosir, the origins of our ancestors. So we come here from Nainggolan district because I am from the Nainggolan clan. We want to see this very sacred Batak culture, which is very interesting. We want to see Sigale-gale directly.
2: Nah, itu kita sangat-sangat.
3: Well, we are very, very impressed, and that is the Tortor Batak tradition. So we teach Manortor to children. There is an order in doing Manortor by holding ulos traditional clothes. We wear sword for women and for men. The ulos for women and men are also different both in good and bad times. I think Lake Toba, especially in Tomok, is the best place to do Manortor.
2: After I see and take part in the Tortor dance with Sigale-gale, I feel that Batak culture is really interesting for us. First, we watched it, then we will share it with our friends. This Batak culture is really interesting.
0: We are from the city of Subulu Salam in the district of Aceh province, and we come with families. We are here for holiday to see Sigale-gale, which is one of Batak cultures. Then I am actually here to let children know that Indonesia has many cultures. I see Sigale-gale and feel entertained. I want to come here again. We actually have a lot of hopes, ma'am, especially regarding Sigale-gale, because this must be preserved. This is one of the Batak cultures that we are still fighting to maintain from ancient times until now.

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disposed to tranquility. With scenic landscapes bordered by the sea. Here, mythologies become principle. And religions create the cornerstones of life. It is contained in the arts and crafts, where celestial ceremonies become part of popular culture. Legacies of glorious traditions, where folk tales are regarded as guidebooks to perfection, honed over centuries. Yet possible to experience within a few hours. 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Here, art preservation is a tourist attraction. History is a living monument.

even shopping is meaningful. See world-famous resorts compete with local means of accommodation. Enjoy natural kindness. Or the excitement of exploring nature with endless stories to tell and never-ending feasts. Never-ending possibilities to get more out of life and journeys. Yogyakarta.

Here's the news. First, the headlines. Indonesia sanctions six firms after burning in Kalimantan. Indonesian visitor exports to Japan maintain positive trend. And here is the newsline in detail. Indonesia's Forestry Ministry has imposed sanctions on six forest utilization business permit holders following fires covering 1,500 hectares across their concession areas in Kalimantan. Quoted from Antara, the Ministry's Director of Forestry Supervision, Imposition of Administrative Sanction and Civil Law, Ardi Risman, in a statement on Tuesday said, the administrative sanctions were imposed on four companies in West Kalimantan. Risman explained that the sanctions followed repeated forest and land fires in the company's working areas. Indonesia's fishery export to Japan rose 6.5% in 2025 to $589.86 million, with exports reaching $279 million in the first half of 2026. Indonesian Ambassador to Japan, Nurmala Kartini Syahrir, on Monday said, fishery products remain among Indonesia's leading exports to the Japanese market. Indonesia is also strengthening the promotion of its fishery and marine products through its participation in the 28th Japan International Seafood and Technology Expo in Tokyo, held from August the 19th until the 21st. Listener, that was the news from the Voice of Indonesia. From Indonesia to the world.

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1: Voice of Indonesia from Indonesia to the world. VOI listeners, every year on July 26th, the world marks World Mangrove Day to raise awareness about the importance of mangrove ecosystems. And Indonesia itself is home to the largest mangrove forest on Earth, making the country a key player in protecting the vital coastal ecosystem. And so today we'll explore why mangrove matters and what more can be done to ensure it continues to benefit future generations. And joining us is Pak Bayu Pamungkas, a co-founder and executive program director of the Mangrove Indonesia Foundation. Thank you for being with us today, Pak Bayu. How are you today?
2: I'm doing great. Thank you so much for having us.
1: All right, it's also our pleasure to have you today. And so, could you explain the significance of World Mangrove Day and why it remains important until today?
2: Yes, thank you, Dika, for your amazing question. I can't wait to explain. I'm really excited to explain more about mangrove in Indonesia. We will celebrate World Mangrove Day on 26th of July, which is we celebrate it every year. And in this opportunity, I want to remind us about how amazing and important mangrove ecosystem really is. Especially in the Indonesian context, mangrove provide so many things to human life beings, like from food, fish that we eat every day on our table, protection from hurricanes or maybe other erosion, for example, and most importantly, in the context of this year. A climate crisis is really rising. Mangrove play important roles that can absorb emission more than other plant in our planet. So basically, mangrove is our savior of our life beings.
1: I see. So that's the importance of the mangrove conservation, right? So on this year's World Mangrove Day, the Indonesian government carries the theme Protecting Mangroves, Securing Future Generations. So how do you feel this year's theme?
2: Yes, this theme, in my perspective, is really amazing and also aligned with the ministerial regulation from Ministry of Environment, which is released this year on May or June 2026 under Regulation Number 8, 2026. This ministerial regulation show that as a guide how to manage and protect mangrove in Indonesia, which is aligned with the theme itself, which is protecting mangrove and securing future generation. This regulation play as a guide for all stakeholders in Indonesia, not just to the community but also local government, NGOs, and many other stakeholders in Indonesia. Well, once we understand about this regulation, now we can understand how we can manage our mangrove, how we can protect our mangrove sustainably, so we can have a better future. And it's a theme set, securing future generation.
1: I see. And so as we have said that Indonesia has the world's largest mangrove system, but what are the biggest threats facing Indonesia's mangrove forest today, and what have been done to solve this threat?
2: Yes, in the worldwide, Indonesia has the largest mangrove area, which is, to be more precise, 23.5% of global mangrove in the world. In Indonesia, we have the most updated information The total area of mangrove in Indonesia is 3.45 million hectares. And the main threats in these days are waste accumulation. Since 2020, we actively educate our participants, our volunteers about these particular threats. Tell that how significant waste accumulation to biodiversity and mangrove life itself. And also what we also try to do as a foundation since 2023, we are doing intensive research in several mangrove ecosystem in Indonesia. We try to understand how far the waste accumulation in mangrove it's really affect the biodiversity and mangrove itself. Hopefully this our little effort can solve the threat of waste accumulation in mangrove in Indonesia, hopefully.
1: I'm pretty sure it's not a little effort, I believe. And so on this World Mangrove Day, the Indonesian Ministry of Environment invites all stakeholders to carry out mangrove planting across, mangrove planting actions in their respective regions simultaneously. And in this year, it is centered in Bali. So what about the activities held by the Mangrove Indonesian Foundation? What about you?
2: Yes, we are also thrilled that and really excited about what Ministry of Environment and Ministry of Environment conducting many planting activity throughout Indonesia celebrating Mangrove Day, and what we will do, we will host a national webinar featuring Ratna Suhita. She is our internal activist, mangrove activist, and she also come from Bali. And then we will have an intensive discussion with Yaya Ihya from National Agency of Research, and he will talk about ecology and entomology of mangrove in Indonesia. This webinar is open to all students and publics across Indonesia, and this webinar aims to gain more awareness about mangrove conservation, climate action, and sustainable coastal management. Stay tuned and don't forget to follow and watch the webinar soon.
1: All right, so is this webinar available in YouTube as well, or should we, register?
2: Don't forget to maintain to our latest post. We will inform you further where you can watch our webinars.
1: All right, noted. For our VOL listeners who are interested, maybe you can follow the latest post from Instagram, right?
2: Exactly, from mangrovejakarta.id.
1: All right, noted. And so the Mangrove Indonesia Foundation also works closely with the local communities, right? And so could you share an example of how this community participation has contributed to the successful mangrove conservation?
2: Yes, I will say local community is the most strategic and important key stakeholders for us. The reason is that they have so many historical knowledge about local mangrove in their area. They are living really close to the mangrove, and they know how the mangrove behave and the dynamics throughout the history until now. Their contribution is not just for supporting the planting activity or just the monitoring activity, but also they help us to create a proper program, engage wider stakeholder, locally, such as government, local communities, and other local privates in their region. So this partnership or collaboration is really important for us. Since mangrove management requires multi-aspect approaches, this community participation is really significant, brings significant impact to mangrove conservation in Indonesia.
1: I see. So I'm curious, how widely do you collaborate with these local communities? Is it like maybe most of the communities is in Java or all over Indonesia?
2: Yes, until now we gain more community throughout Indonesia. From Sumatra Island, we have community in Aceh, Riau, Palembang, Palembang, and then in Java Island, all six province. In the Kalimantan, we have in the Central Kalimantan, West and South Kalimantan, also in Bali, Nusa Tenggara, and until to the east, we have Papua Barat Daya province.
1: I see. So it's really all over Indonesia, across Indonesia. That's amazing. And so what do you think that about the role of young people, and what role can they play, including the wider public, to protect and restore the mangrove ecosystem beyond planting trees? Maybe something that we can do as non-activists.
2: Yes, we have to agree that a young generation has a critical role, because all mangrove in Indonesia will be owned by them in the future. That's why we really need to engage them in this mangrove conservation effort. We are also understand not all people can do the planting activity, right? Because maybe they have other activity, maybe from work or study and so on. And then we understand that. However, we think that they can also contribute to mangrove conservation. And we encourage them to support any mangrove conservation movement. For example, in the social media, they can do reposts, comments, like, or follow, like such as mangrovejakarta.id Instagram, and they can do related to the social media, because we see social media community is really grow faster exponentially these days. That's why I think it's really important to engage youth that use social media to participate in the mangrove awareness, mangrove conservation awareness in Indonesia. Other than that, we also encourage a wider community to donate any mangrove conservation, such as what we initiate in mangrovejakarta.id, collaborating with kitabisa.com. If you want to know more about this donation activity, don't forget to follow our Instagram at mangrovejakarta.id.
1: All right, so for our VOI listeners, of course, we will encourage you to support this mangrove conservation. And finally, on this World Mangrove Day, what message would you like to give to our listeners about protection of mangrove for future generations, Pak Bayu?
2: Thank you so much, Dika. What amazing closing question. I would like to reminder to all the listeners that Indonesian administration this year take a significant step by releasing a ministerial regulation about mangrove management and protection, which is really we need for a long time. This regulation act as a guide to make sure this valuable ecosystem protected and bring benefit to human in Indonesia sustainably. I encourage you to dig more about this regulation and make sure all a mangrove ecosystem near your house or your your house is aligned with this regulation, hopefully they can protect it and manage sustainably. And if you need a partner to discuss about this particular initiative, you can DM us, and yeah, let's save mangrove and we will save the world.
1: All right, Pak Bayu, thank you very much for your valuable insights and to help us better understand the importance of mangrove conservation. And so may every effort we have done to protect our mangrove can be an investment in our shared future. And for our VOI listeners and viewers, thank you for joining us. And also, don't forget that the mangrove conservation effort is not only in Indonesia, but all over the world. So we will encourage you to also join that effort. And stay tuned for a more insightful talk from Voice of Indonesia, from Indonesia to the world.
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2: Arriving at home, I heard that Bing Slamet passed away. It's like the world broke and it's crazy. I cried and cried, so I asked somewhere. Nobody knew. Suddenly at night, Bing Slamet was moved to his wife's house located at Jalan Arimbi. Then yes, I've prayed. Surprisingly, I couldn't leave because of the nature. I had to pray for Bing Slamet. Then I prayed and prayed under his foot. I said, God, forgive all his sins. God, accept him by your sight. Give mercy on him. He was a good man. Oh my God. My ears were directed to a place with a long funnel. There was a voice. He did not make any sin because he had a lot of good deeds. I cried. I wore a scarf. I covered my mouth with the scarf. I went into the bathroom. I said, he did not make any sin. He had a lot of charity. It's crazy. I kept crying. That's why I asked the God's forgiveness for him. On board, I made something. Sitting next to me was Mus Mualim. It was here at my head. Something sounded. The song sounded. I grabbed a pen at him. Then there was a disposal bag. It was a dirty food bag, wasn't it? In the past, if we flew, we did vomiting. It was a pity. I took the disposal bag and wrote there. It was already the same song and lyrics. Then we got off from the plane. Emilia and Titik and Mus. Uncle Mus was so mean. Why? Yes. It was Aunt Titik keep crying like that. So come here. Come here. I had to tell you. I took him to the restroom. Yes. Listen well. I was writing this. We would like to sing at noon. It was sunny and bright day. Aunt Titik crept. So first one to hear it was Emilia Contessa.
3: Titik Puspa, a living legend singer of Indonesia, thus idealized the late Bing Slamet. The death of Bing Slamet made her so sad. Being so mourning, Titik Puspa created a song called Bing. For her, Bing Slamet was indeed everything. Without Bing, Titik Puspa, who used to be very shy, would never set her foot to Jakarta as the capital city of Indonesia.
1: Karena tahun 54 itu saya kan menang dari Semarang. Jadi bintang radio Semarang. Sampai di Jakarta tuh saya bukan mau nyanyi atau lomba nyanyi. Di sana saya itu di sini.
2: I was there in the year of 1954. I was the winner of Semarang, becoming a radio star of Semarang. Until arriving in Jakarta, I did not want to sing nor join a contest. Here in my head at the time, I had to meet Bing Slamet because he was my idol. Yes, after joining exercise, I made a song that would be presented at the semifinals. I've run to find Uncle Bing. I fell and fell in front of RRI. It was still Ikada Stadium. Next to it stood Sports Center. There, we made the song. If I were a radio star of RRI, I would meet him at the midfield until I fell. How excited I was at that time. Then the next day, it was the semifinal. I took his writing. Suddenly, I had already got the signature of Bing Slamet. I brought it until I slept. I said that right here, there was Titik Puspa. I've twice, finally, the third time, I was pushed by my fellows. You were called. I continued to stand up. It was you. I was in front of the mic. I asked, what's going on anyway? The committees of Semarang were so crazy. They were a little angry. I didn't understand. I actually laughed and laughed. It was going on. Ting, tong. Then I've already entered right away. I said in my heart, should I cry or not? Oh, yes. I shouldn't cry and cry.
3: Although not a major champion in the selection of RRI Radio Star in 1954, Titiek Puspa as a singer who was born in November the 1st, 1937, began to realize her vocation as a singer.
2: Until in the final, I wasn't so sad. There was not anything wrong. To be presenting the gift, Titiek Puspa had to sing. Oh, how come? I was already defeated by number one. How could I really sing? It's wrong, wasn't it? It's insulting, yes? RRI and Mr. Iskandar requested for you to sing. Who the hell it was? It was the conductor, whom I forget his name, from Sumatra. Okay. If I remember it, I had to sing. I'd often join exercise. The song was created by Chandra Buana. They were already singing all. Then I joined as well. As soon as I finished singing, the crowded applause was heard so long. Before, they just felt common. Yes, it was normal. So I was so admired. I said, I should be singer. Like what? What I had to sing. Oh, it was up to the God, I told so. From there, I thought, I've said myself that I should be asked by the God to sing.
3: For Titiek Puspa, having a singing talent is a tremendous gift from the God. She did not expect to obtain such grace, because since childhood, she was known frail and sickly. Because of being often sickly, she never felt disappointed and upset with the Creator. Even, she used to try to commit suicide.
4: Mana sang maha pengasih maha penyayang, gitu kan. 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
2: Where about the merciful and the gracious was? Whoever was loved. I used to be sick, like the thunder sounded, der. I wasn't afraid to die. I'm a Japanese woman. Anyway, now I wanted to commit suicide. Der, let me die. It was really like, what's the name? It was lightning and thunder, so I challenged it. Finally, I said that, anyway, I wanted to commit suicide. I ran to home, wanted to go to school and to my village around 5 or 6 kilometers. I was wet because of the rain. I ran until my village. I was at the back of the house with a garden and an orchid. There was peace fruit and there was a guava tree. Anyway, I took my many fruits of all the trees. Even I took the gummy ones as well. Babal. You know babal? Don't you? It was young jackfruit with a lot of gum. It's white and white. Oh my God. My mom always grew pepper. This was a handful of red pepper, so I put them into the mortar. You know the mortar. It's container to pound paddy, not the long one. I've put it in the pepper and some salt. One pan was full. Then I ate. Ooh, it was like a fire. So spicy. I ate a lot until dying. I kept eating and eating. Afterwards, I lost control.
3: After being fainted, Titiek Puspa was conscious of the change in herself. She was no longer weak. She was well, smart, and everyone was pleased with her. She also thanked the merciful to change herself. Ever since, Titiek was committed to singing for the God. This was an initial momentum on which Titiek Puspa started singing.
4: Terus besoknya bangun itu cueng. Itu kayak bangun tuh kayak cuap cuap.
2: The next day I woke up, it was like being $6 billion man, you know, in the morning. What I did was washing dirty plates, sweeping around and bathing my younger sisters and brothers. Everything I did was like washing and washing. It was like the job of making films, you know. Everything was quickened. I went to school on foot, and it was a heart struggling. After arriving at the school, I was able to answer all the questions asked by my teacher. I was able. All of my schoolmates clap hands. That was boosting. You know, boosting. Seven is okay. Everything was not. Then everybody was laughing and laughing. Oh my God, wait a moment. I thought so. I ran from the school. I climbed some trees in the garden. Oh my God, I was smart. I failed to die. I wasn't sick. And every student loved me at school. Even I was asked to sing and I was applauded. Everything that I was asked to do was that I could do. Though the God was angry with me, okay, if the God was angry, I apologize. Now, I started singing for God.
3: The voice of Titiek Puspa imitating the sound of a train into a beautiful song rhythm. When sitting in the fifth grade of elementary school in Magelang, Titiek Puspa got accustomed to going to school by train. During this trip on the train, she was listening to beautiful music that actually was the sound of the train. Surprisingly, it was only she could hear the musical strains.
4: Jadi setiap pulang satu tahun saya nyanyiin Gusdala, satu tahun aku dinyanyiin kereta api.
2: So each time I arrived home for 1 year, I sang, oh my God, 1 year I sang on the train. Because I was at the fifth grade of elementary school in Magelang, I had to board. Well, it was so. For me, it might be the start that I had to learn sound, yes. I heard an imitated sound. I made it as a guidance. Anyway, oh my God wanted me to do so. In order, I heard music.
3: That was Titiek Puspa in the eyes of other artists. She is known as a senior who is not arrogant and wants to lead the junior. Then, how was Titiek Puspa in the eyes of her daughter, Patty?
5: Kalau sebagai anak, mungkin tidak semua anak tahan ya, karena edukasi yang dilakukan oleh ibu saya yang kebetulan Titiek Puspa itu tidak berhenti sampai detik ini pun.
2: If as a daughter, probably all children could hold so because the education made by my mother, who happens to be Titiek Puspa, does not stop until this moment. For us, a mother is above all everything. It means that we can be down if we are opposite or rough with her. With the philosophy, our life is thankfully peaceful. We have a basic ethic of being part of the community and family. Then we don't feel frustrating easily. We can accept what our life is. We can move forward. We can remain on the right ethics and so forth. But it must be strong enough because we keep making self-correction. Even until I will be a grandmother and have grandchildren, I keep making self-correction.

0: Titiek Puspa is well known not only as a singer but also as a remarkable songwriter. Many of her songs have become top hits so far. The creation process of her songs was made by herself, starting from not to lyrics.
1: Suamiku lihat aku nulis tapi dia enggak pernah bisa baca tulisanku.
2: My husband saw me write a song, but he was unable to read my writing because my notes are in lines such as mi do si si la la mi do la sol fa fa mi re mi re mi sol fa. There's no bar. It was trial or anything. Only I knew, so I got it. And I sang, and finally he knew as well. Then he could make the music. So if I make a song, people think Muswali makes it. He was never able to read my writing.
0: In her career, Titiek Puspa often underwent hard time. The most severe period she experienced was when she was claimed to suffer from cancer.
1: Karena waktu saya sakit kan, kena kanker. Karena kan umur 73 mau ke 74 ya. 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Tapi saya dikasih hidup lagi, kasih sehat.
2: When I suffered a serious illness, oh my God, I wasn't wrong.
1: Aku baru tahu orang
2: I just knew how painful of suffering from a cancer was. I got to cry and cry. Oh, this, my body was so painful. I didn't know which part in my body was so painful. My whole body suffered from my toes to my head. That was all painful. The pain was 100 folds. Like a pregnant woman who delivers a baby. Oh my God, I couldn't stand suffering from the pain. I had no strength. I said, if the God wants me to die, please let me die. I wasn't wrong anymore. But if the gods want me to live in the world, please help and give me clues. But while I was crying, I was in Singapore.
0: But the merciful God showed his power to Titiek Puspa. After being hospitalized for 13 days, she was declared to be recovered from cancer. Upon her recovery, she felt indebted to the God and was entrusted with a task by entertaining Indonesian children.
1: Gitu, nah di situ saya merasa punya utang sama Gusti Allah, sama Tuhan. Makanya saya mesti apa Tuhan, tunjukkan saya kepengen punya lagu buat anak-anak.
2: Well, ya, udah, there I felt being indebted to the God. So, what I had to do, my God, show me clues. I wanted to have some songs for children. Yes, finally I met Madam Ajin from Musica Studio. Well, I made A-E-O-E-O. Then it has been made, just waiting to launch it. So there were some titles of the song such as Aku Bangga Jadi Anak Indonesia, which means I'm proud to be Indonesian. Kau dan Aku Indonesia, which means you and I are Indonesian. Cintailah Cinta, which means love the love. Lagu Buat Bunda, which means song for mother. Honohini, which means here and there. In addition, there were other medley songs, Menabung and Gang Kelinci, meaning Savings and Rabbit Alley and Halo Halo. Then I added some songs, Pujaanku, which means my idol, Kekasihku Itu Bapak Ismail Marzuki, which means my beloved father Ismail Marzuki, Indonesia Tanah Air Beta, my homeland Indonesia, and Indonesia Pusaka, which means Indonesian heritage. So I had a lot of tasks from the God for Indonesian children. This was what made me revived. I was like a newborn baby, like a newborn baby. I met with the children, so I cheered up again. I was like to have a new spirit, you know, to have a new world.
0: Now, her age is not young anymore. Titiek Puspa presents a special gift for Indonesian children. She creates a special song for the children to fulfill her promise to the Creator.
1: The rest of my life, sisa hidup saya, insya Allah saya akan persembahkan kepada anak-anak Indonesia sebagai cicilan utang saya kepada Tuhan, kepada negeriku.
2: Now with the rest of my life, the rest of my life, God's willingness, I will dedicate my life to Indonesian children as an installment of my debt to the God, to my country, and to my people. I'm now 78 years old. I can still breathe fresh life somewhere in a beautiful place, and I'm closer with the visible sky. The sky looks visible. Oh my God. I kiss, love, and pray for my people to be always aware with their behavior and capacity. The God will embrace my people with healthy, safe, smooth, and successful way. Boost my country, my leaders, and my people. I thank a lot to all Indonesian heroes in all fields. I love all of you. God bless you. Independent.

Listener, today's Music Corner presents a keroncong song entitled Buih Jadi Permadani by Hetikus Endang. Hetikus Endang has been able to maintain her existence in the Indonesian music scene since 1970s. Despite working for more than 50 years, her name has never been forgotten even in neighboring Malaysia. Her charm has never faded, and her works from various genres have made her an idol throughout the ages. And she is known as a versatile singer. Hetikus Endang tries to revive keroncong songs through the song Buih Jadi Permadani with a new touch. In addition, this single is present because of the pressure from fans in Indonesia and Malaysia who want Hetikus Endang to return to work. The song tells the story of someone who feels insecure in a romantic relationship. It also describes feelings of hurt and disappointment due to rejection of love. Well, listener, here is Hetikus Endang with the song Buih Jadi Permadani.

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0: Hi there. You are now listening to the English service from the Voice of Indonesia in Jakarta. You can listen to this on 3325 kHz, 4755 kHz, and also on our online streaming platforms, voanews.id and application RRE Digital. I'm Steve, and today we have a lot of things on the menu, so make sure to buckle up and get ready to get updated about Indonesia. Here's the news. First, the headlines. President Prabowo left for Sumatra to oversee forest fire response. DSE will launch natural resource export platform on September the 1st, and here is the news in detail. Indonesian President Prabowo Subianto visited Pekanbaru in Riau and Palembang in South Sumatra on Monday to monitor the forest and land fire management on Sumatra. During the evaluation meetings he led, the president stated that the government will immediately prepare 20 excavators, 500 water pumps, additional water bombing helicopters, and about 1,000 military personnel and police officers to help extinguish the fires. He also asked law enforcement to investigate potential corporate involvement in land burning.
1: If any corporations instructed this, I ask the police, the prosecutor's office, and intelligence to investigate. If there are any indications, report immediately. We will revoke their permits right away. Anyone, whatever corporation it is, if there is even the slightest indication that they helped order the burning, we will revoke their license. We will revoke all permits for that corporation.
2: Izin korporasi itu kita cabut.
0: President Prabowo Subianto praised the relevant parties for successfully reducing the size of the burn area throughout 2026, such as in Riau, where it dropped from 16,000 hectares to 900. He also expressed appreciation for the ongoing mitigation measures, including the free fall paratroopers deployed by the Indonesian National Armed Forces to reach difficult terrain. Furthermore, the president encouraged large-scale development of related innovations, ranging from water retention solutions on peatlands to cassava starch-based fire extinguishing agents. Indonesian National Military are preparing specialist paratroopers to support the efforts to contain and extinguish forest and land fires in areas that are difficult to access by land. The personnel are part of the Rapid Disaster Response Force, which has been prepared to respond quickly to emergency situations in the field. Commander of the 19th Ortuan Kutambusai Military Command, Major General Agus Hadiwaluyo, during a meeting on forest and land fire response with Indonesian President Prabowo Subianto in Riau on Monday, stated that the paratroopers were to be deployed to designated locations using freefall techniques. The approach is intended to enable personnel to reach fire hotspots quickly and assist firefighting efforts in hard-to-reach areas.
3: We have prepared our best paratroopers to carry out freefall operations in certain areas so they can get directly on site to extinguish the fires.
0: He said the personnel are also equipped with other capabilities and techniques to support operations in difficult terrain, including rappelling with specialist equipment and the use of paramotors to improve mobility and reach areas that are difficult to access by conventional vehicles. Indonesian Transportation Minister Dudi Purwakandi has assured that land, sea, and air transportation services in Kalimantan continue to operate normally amid forest and land fires. In a statement in Jakarta on Monday, he affirmed that transportation operations continue to prioritize public safety and security. The Ministry of Transportation is also closely monitoring the forest fires, air quality, and their potential impact on transportation services. The minister said smoke haze in several areas, including East Kalimantan and South Kalimantan, has gradually subsided, but several flights were affected, particularly at Syamsuddin Nur Airport in South Kalimantan, although the situation has now begun to improve. In addition to maintaining transportation services, the Ministry of Transportation is supporting efforts to tackle the forest fires by protecting, we should say, processing 35 special permits for foreign registered aircraft to support firefighting and disaster response operations. The public is advised to check the latest travel information before traveling, while

0: commodities, namely palm oil, coal, and ferroalloys. Indonesian relations analyst Teuku Riza just said Indonesia needs to strengthen diplomatic communication with ASEAN countries following Malaysia and Brunei Darussalam's decision to raise the issue of Indonesia's forest and environment at ASEAN level. Speaking to Voice of Indonesia on Tuesday, Riza just said within the ASEAN mechanism, there is a principle that respects each country's authority to manage environmental sustainability within its own territory. But Indonesia needs to strengthen cooperation with ASEAN countries to address forest and land fires and their cross-border haze impacts. Riza just said Indonesia also needs to combine top-down and bottom-up approaches to accelerate the implementation of the second ASEAN Haze-Free Roadmap 2023-2030.
1: Praktek terbaik yang RI sedang jalankan ini hendaknya dikomunikasikan dengan
2: secara lebih Indonesia
1: ASEAN.
2: Is currently in implementing
1: RI should be communicated to its partners in ASEAN. Dua metode
2: sekaligus, going forward, Indonesia needs to seriously develop a combination of two approaches, namely top-down and bottom-up, to accelerate the implementations of the second ASEAN Haze-Free Roadmap 2023-2030.
0: Riza hopes that the implementation of the second ASEAN Haze-Free Roadmap 2023-2030 will produce an ASEAN environmental declaration every year, outlining the achievements and challenges faced by member states. According to him, the cooperation could eventually become the foundation for establishing an ASEAN environmental parliament that can operate democratically and sustainably. A listener, that was the news from the Voice of Indonesia, from Indonesia to the world.

0: Children love their screen time.
1: Screen time.
0: Yay! But sometimes they don't.
1: Screen time.
2: Okay.
0: Changes in behavior may be a sign that our children have been exposed to inappropriate content or online bullying or predators. Pay attention to the sign. It's not too late.
1: Screen time.
2: Dad, help me.
0: Find more ways to protect children online from your local children protection agency or visit unicef.org.
3: Hello, VOI listener. Welcome to another episode of VOI Talk. And today, we are going to highlight a critical public health issue that demands international attention. Recent data from the Indonesian Ministry of Health reveals a striking reality. Roughly 90% of people living with hepatitis in Indonesia are unaware that they are infected. And why are so many people living with virus without knowing it? And what makes hepatitis such a treacherous silent killer? And how can we protect both local and global communities from its long-term risks? To help us unpack the facts, we are joined today by Dr. Adam Prabata, PhD, a medical doctor and health educator. Hello and a very warm welcome to you, Dr. Adam. How are you?
4: Hello. Today? Thank you very much. Good morning. I'm fine. Thank you.
3: Okay, Dr. Adam, I would like to ask you, to start with the basics, we need to confirm first what hepatitis really is and which type of hepatitis that are we see commonly in today.
4: Okay, so first of all, hepatitis simply means inflammation of the liver. As we know, the liver is a very important organ because it helps us to process nutrients, remove toxin, produce protein, and regulate many functions of our body. And hepatitis can have many causes, including alcohol, medication, autoimmune, and as we talk lately, is the infection. Yeah, the infection that we talk is usually viral hepatitis. There are 5 main types, hepatitis A, B, C, D, and E. And from a public health perspective, the hepatitis B and C are especially important. Why? Because they can become chronic, meaning the infection can stay in our body for many, many years and slowly damage our liver. Hepatitis A and E is usually an acute infection and usually people can recover completely. And usually when we talk about hepatitis and vaccination in Indonesia, it means hepatitis B. Yeah, this is the very important hepatitis because it can become chronic and stay in our body in a long time, and it have prevalence around 7.1% in 2013, and in 2023 it's around 2.4%. It's currently fortunate news, it's declined, the number is declined. However, it still represents a substantial health burden until now.
3: Okay, so Dr. Adams, hepatitis is actually known as being called a silent killer. And can you explain to us what makes this disease so treacherous for the people who has it?
4: Okay. So with chronic hepatitis like B or C, the virus may stay in our body for years or even decades while slowly causing inflammation and make scar. Yeah, scar is like keloid in our skin, but it happens in our liver. During that period when the virus slowly degrades our liver, the patient may have no pain, no fever, no jaundice, and no symptoms at all. Sometimes the first symptoms, it's like if we got flu, yeah. After that, no symptoms at all. However, our liver will experience damage until it becomes a scar, and it will happen the symptoms like cirrhosis, we will have bloated up stomach. It will happen maybe in around 10 or 20 years after the infection. So why it's become dangerous? Because we, the patient, usually feeling healthy. Yeah. However, the liver is not healthy at all. It got damage like that.
3: Okay. So from what we know, it is usually some people don't find it really circling in front of you, the symptoms, but it actually happens gradually. And so, Dr. Adams, I would like to know, is this virus actually contagious? And how can it, if it is contagious, can it be transmitted, and how it is transmitted to other people from the one who has hepatitis?
4: Okay, so hepatitis viral, it's contagious. However, the routes of transmission depends on the type. As I said before, there is A, B, C, D, and E. The A and E usually transmitted through contaminated food or water. So the good sanitation, clean water, food hygiene is very important for those hepatitis. Hepatitis A, usually we know as if there is any yellow outbreak in the school or in the some environment. If there is outbreak of yellow fever, people with yellow and fever, usually it's hepatitis A. But in our talks, Ministry of Health usually talk is hepatitis B and C, is different. Hepatitis B usually transmitted through blood and certain body fluid. The most of transmitted cases usually come from infected mother. The mother have hepatitis B to her baby, usually during childbirth. Other than that, usually it comes from unsafe injection or contaminated needle, like if people are using some drugs. And hepatitis C can be transmitted similar with hepatitis B, but usually it's transmitted through infected blood. So the people who may have higher risk in this transmission, usually people who have shared needles, and healthcare workers, because they usually exposed to blood and needles, and people who receive unsafe injection or procedure. So some of the misconception that already spread in the Indonesia usually is if we get social contact with patient with hepatitis, it will get through, it will get transmitted. But the answer is no. Usually, it's not transmitted through casual social contact. It's usually come from blood or body fluid, like that.
3: Okay, Dr. Adams. So if someone is unknowingly tested positive for hepatitis, what should the person who got the hepatitis do during that time? Is it like, and how much is it considered to be late to be treated? Or is it treatable as long as we found the cause first, Dr. Adams?
4: Okay, so it's very depend on the stage of the disease when people get diagnosed it. So the main concern of the hepatitis B and C is progressive liver damage. So the persistent inflammation can gradually produce scar tissue and make our liver function deteriorated over time. And if the people got to the cirrhosis, it means already in the end stage of the disease. And after cirrhosis, there comes hepatocellular carcinoma. It's like liver cancer. So the end of the hepatitis B or C, except the cirrhosis or the deteriorated liver function, is the hepatocellular carcinoma. So if the people, someone get test positive from the hepatitis, it depends on the hepatitis. Currently, hepatitis C can't be cured. There is already drug we can find in Indonesia in the the hospital type A. We can find the drugs, and it will be cured in around 3 to 6 months, depend on the stage of the liver function. After the we complete the drug regimen, the hepatitis C can be cured, but we should follow up the complication. However, for the hepatitis B, there is a drug now, some choice of drug. However, we cannot cure. Until now, there is no drug who cannot completely cure. There is some people who can be cured, but maybe below 10%, below 5%. Many people with hepatitis B can healthy. They can be healthy. They can do activities, but with drug. Every day, they should take the drug. And when we get hepatitis B, we will do some examination, maybe like ultrasound. We maybe do CT scan if it's appropriate to know what stage of liver disease we got. Sometimes the people with hepatitis B or C, they got since child or maybe since birth. So it will be very, very variative what stage of the disease the people got. when we get diagnosis. So don't know, please don't panic if we get hepatitis and do the examination thoroughly to know what kind of drug that you can get and what treatment that you can get. And many people with hepatitis B don't get drug because the stadium of the liver disease is not advanced like that.
3: Okay, so what about the other types of hepatitis? So you've mentioned type B and type C, but what about the A, D, and E?
4: Sorry. So hepatitis A usually resolve on its own. So people generally recover completely. If the disease is severe, usually people with admitted to the hospital and with the observation in 7 to 14 days, they will recover completely usually. Hepatitis E usually also self-limiting. Hepatitis D usually didn't have symptoms at all, and usually it comes with hepatitis B, like that.
3: Also, basically, type B and D comes together.
4: Usually, B and D comes together.
3: Okay. So, what are the most effective preventive measures that both the government and the public can take right now for the disease that is hepatitis, Dr. Adams?
4: Okay, so we will separate the preventive based on the type of hepatitis. So for hepatitis A and E, because it's transmitted via gastrointestinal, like fecal and oral, so the most preventive measurement is clean water, safe food, sanitation, good hand hygiene. And for hepatitis A, I think there is also vaccination for now, usually for child and also for the adult. And for the hepatitis B and C, because it's transmitted from blood and body fluid, so the safe blood supplies, injection practice, and also for the people who use drugs that we cannot, the drug that is prohibited in Indonesia, so we should do it. Yeah, don't do it. And for the hepatitis B, like safety for sexual contact is you should do it appropriately. And for the hepatitis B, for now is there is a vaccination. Yeah, so I think it's already give from the baby since the baby born, and for the child until 6 months old. And for the adults, usually for the healthcare, we check regularly our antibody for the hepatitis B, and if the number of antibody is decreased, we will get vaccinated over and over. So I think it is very different prevention for A, B, C, D, and E. For A and E, it's like that gastrointestinal, so water and food. For B and C, about blood and body fluid. And B, there is also a vaccination. A, also there is a vaccination. But the most important that we usually campaign over and over is for hepatitis B. Like I said before, most of the patients who got hepatitis B should consume drugs for rest of their life.
3: Dr. Adams, National Infant Vaccination, since you mentioning vaccination before, programs have the vaccination program have managed to bring pediatric cases down to 0.1%. And how do you evaluate these efforts and what needs to be done to protect adults who missed out on early immunization? So is there like a specific drugs that the adults should take for the antibody for the hepatitis since they don't take it as early since they were a kid maybe?
4: So first of all, the hepatitis B infection is a major public health problem. Yeah. Actually, it's come from the infancy period because hepatitis B during infancy is particularly dangerous. When a baby become infected with hepatitis B, the chance of developing chronic infection is extremely high, maybe around 90% in infection. So the prevention of transmission at birth is, I think, a powerful long impact of public health measurement. Or public health, public health treatment. And I think Indonesia already strengthened screening, especially in pregnancy. So the mother who have hepatitis B do some prevention, especially in there and their baby, to reduce the number of hepatitis B and to reduce the complication. And if the mothers have hepatitis B, they will get the hepatitis B vaccination, and they will get immunoglobulin hepatitis B to reduce the chance of complication and reduce the chance of transmission to the baby. And like you asked before about the adults who miss out on early immunization, so we call it adults immunity gap. So many adults born before universal infant hepatitis B vaccination become widely available. So maybe they may have never been vaccinated, and the worst is some may already be infected without knowing it. So if adults, usually with risk factors like multiple partners, and there is healthcare or maybe workers that prone to the infection, they should consider the hepatitis B screening. And if they susceptible and without hepatitis B infection, they can be vaccinated. Yeah, they can enter vaccinated program. I think in many healthcare facilities there is a problem. There is a program that people with risk for the hepatitis B can undergo vaccination. And so the strategy, I think it's currently is two. Is first is protect the newborn, and the second is find and protect the infected or unvaccinated adults like that.
3: Dr. Adams, for the final question I would like to ask you, what message would you like to leave to our global audience in RRA Voice of Indonesia to encourage regular screening and better liver care, and to, you know, make the audience be more aware of this hepatitis, Dr. Adams?
4: Okay. My main message is, do not wait for your liver to give you symptoms. Please do not wait. So many people with hepatitis B or C can look healthy and feel completely well for many, many years. However, the liver condition is deteriorated gradually. So if you have risk factor, especially if your mother, family member, especially your siblings has hepatitis B, please check. Otherwise, if you have been exposed to potentially contaminated blood or needles, or if you are healthcare workers, or simply if you want to know your hepatitis status, please talk to your doctors. I think currently the medical checkup already covered the hepatitis B and C. And please, the other message is, remember that hepatitis is not a reason to stigmatize someone. This is a medical condition that can be prevented, diagnosed, monitored, and can be cured, especially in hepatitis C, and we can reduce the transmission. We already have the tools, vaccination, screening, safe medical practice, and other. So please use those tools, and please don't wait for your liver to give symptoms. Please screen, please vaccinate if you are eligible for that.
3: Okay, thank you so much, Dr. Adam, for helping us better understand hepatitis and the importance of early detection protection. Thank you so much, Dr. Adams.
4: Thank you very much.
3: Today's discussion reminds us that because hepatitis can often progress without obvious symptoms, or maybe the awareness and regular screenings are essential in protecting our health and preventing serious long-term complication. And to our listeners around the world, don't wait for the symptoms to appear, just like Dr. Adams said, before taking care of your liver, and stay informed, get screened when appropriate, and follow trusted medical advices, and take preventive measures to protect yourself and those around you. Thank you so much, Voice listener, for accompanying me in this special interview, Interview I Talk. To know more and find more interesting interviews like this, make sure to always tune in to VOI Talk, only on Voice of Indonesia, from Indonesia to the world.

0: Only in Indonesia.
1: Peach usually has a black or white sack, but in Indonesia, we have a pink one. You can find it at the Pink Peach located in Komodo Island, West Nusa Tenggara. This peach is hidden behind a hill, so it is so serene. Its waters is so clear that anyone wants to dive in it. How can the sand be pink? The pink comes from corals, shells of shells, and calcium carbonate from marine biota in there.

0: Many people may know Ende for Lake Limutu, the three-colored lake with breathtaking beauty. But few people know that Ende has hundreds of different cultures in every region. Therefore, we take you to a tradition village which is located 12 kilometers to the east from the city of Ende, namely Wolotopo Village, the city of Argos in Greek story. That's what people may cross through their mind when setting foot in the village and seeing it from the height of about 800 meters above sea level. We are getting amazed after 30 minutes of driving from the city center of Ende. Passing through semi-hot mix road along the coast of Nanganesa with waves and sparkling black sand which have particular charm. Precisely in front of Wolotopo Church, which stands steadily, we begin our journey to the center of traditional kampong. We trace rising path and pass through village, meeting people with friendliness. They do not hesitate to smile at us while doing their activities. Children are playing and running around, enjoying beautiful moments. Before arriving in the center of traditional kampong, we should meet Bernardus Dei to ask permission. He is Mosalaki or custom leaders in Wolotopo village. He is precisely called Mosalaki Dikasawu, who plays a key role in every traditional processions in the village. The middle-aged man guides us to Nuapu'u or the origin kampung, where Sauria or big houses are situated. There are two Sauria in the village, namely Sau Atalaki and Sau Sue. They are wooden stilt house with rumbia as the roof, with steady rocks arrangement which have existed since the first generation to the seventh.
1: Rumah ini sudah lapisan ketujuh.
2: This house is already for the seventh generation. It was not noted yet. This house is symbolic, related to the territory rights of custom law people. It symbolizes working together and unity. This house was built with a ritual ceremony.
0: Every house is inhabited by two tribes. Each tribe only has three heads of families, which means every Sauria is inhabited by six heads of families. Now we take you to enter Sau Atalaki to explore parts of the house. Sau Atalaki has two sides, the left and the right side. Every wooden building side, which is inhabited by two tribes, have three rooms, with each name and function. They are Wajah Buuria, Wajah Lulu, and Wajah Tenda.
1: Di dalamnya ada tiga bagian. Yang pertama bagian Buria, setelah Buria Wajah Lulu, yang kedua Wajah Tenda.
2: There are parts inside the house. They are Wajah Buria, Wajah Lulu, and Wajah Tenda. The first one is inhabited by the first child because Bu itself means the oldest. Then there is a place to keep the ancestors' heritage objects. There is also a place for Mosalaki to discuss. In front of the house, there is a place for musyawara or deliberation and traditional ritual. After that, there are bedroom and kitchen. The position is the same both in the left and the right side.
1: Begitu pula sebelah kiri dan kanan, sama semua posisinya, seperti hitungannya.
0: To build and renovate the traditional house, it takes months and even years through various traditional ceremonies which need high cost, at least 2 billion rupiah. That was the total amount revealed by Bernardus Dei. Although most of Wolotopo villagers are plantation farmers, they are willing to pay big amount of fund for traditional affairs. Moreover, their relatives who have been wandering are willing to do that. In 2005, Sau Atalaki was renovated, starting from the making of temporary gubuk or hut to the process of rope yarn spinning, which was arranged with traditional ceremony. The spun rope yarn was used to pull pegs of wood called Tai Telu Lolu. Then people break down the house and held a traditional ceremony to move their heritage objects to a temporary hut, which was built before the ceremony. After it was all done, a ceremony called Lealako to prevent bad luck during the construction process of the traditional house was held.
1: Upacara Lealako itu di mana para tukang dengan
2: Lealako ceremony is when construction workers clear location both in kampung and in the forest. They should give food in four directions to stay away from bad luck and obstacles. They give offering to the ruler of the forest before cutting the woods. An animal is given a sacrificed animal. Once it arrives in the last phase of construction, offering is put again to show thanks and gratitude to the ruler of the forest.
0: After all construction materials are complete, the people do Tenda Sau ceremony. The all-night-long ceremony featured Tandak and Gawi dance. In the morning, people go back to work to put Leke Pera, house pole with offerings. People say that it has a magical power and it functions as supporting poles for other poles. It is the main pole which will hold back any kinds of disaster. It is in the right side of the house. This process is done for 4 years. There are special days in the process of traditional house construction, where all villagers are prohibited to do any activities, including waving or doing house chores. The days are considered as purification to make the traditional house sacred.
1: Telah melakukan pemasangan leke pera, dilanjutkan pemasangan untuk balok untuk buat tenda rumah.
2: After putting leke pera, putting blocks for the pole is done in 4 days. After that, there are 4 days of purification in which the house owner, construction workers, and all villagers are prohibited to do any activities. The house is fenced with leaves to make it sacred. Within 4 days, activities like weaving and constructing are stopped. They cannot touch the house either. The 4 days off are special for this house purification. After that, the construction begins again in a ceremony.
0: Although the traditional house is constructed, the people cannot immediately live in the house. There are more series of traditional ceremonies. Before the launching ceremony, in the dusk, precisely at 6, custom leaders does bad luck prevention process again by giving offerings in four directions to repel bad spirit in the village, forests, and in the sky. In the evening, the ceremonies of Gola Nio, Poke Muku, and Gawi Kea are held in Kedak Kanga, which is participated by regional government officials and all Mosalaki in Wolotopo village. Kedak Kanga is a place where their ancestors did worship with one stone monument named Musumasi. This monument is the center of all spiritual power in Wolotopo village. Besides, there are stone graves which have existed for hundreds of years in Kedak Kanga. The graves will be used as the last eternal resting place for Mosalaki.
1: Kedak Kanga, rumah tempat pemuja berhala oleh seluruh para Mosalaki.
2: Kedak Kanga is a place where Mosalaki worship the adults. The graves have levels. The central circle has a stone monument called Musumase as the center of spiritual power. The stone is worshipped as an idol. People put offering in the upper part to symbolize the sky and in the lower part to symbolize the earth. The stone monument is buried by Mosalaki in a kampung center called Pusenua in Leo language.
0: In the end of the series of ceremonies, all people and Mosalaki do Tandak and Gawi dance accompanied with Golamba traditional music to show gratitude for the smooth construction of Saoria. That's the culture and tradition in Wolotopo traditional village. A traditional village with hundreds of ceremonies which are still maintained. A village with megalithic site which is still preserved until today. Hopefully, This information can broaden your insight about the cultural diversity in Ende, Flores, East Nusa Tenggara, Indonesia.

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We will be very happy if you can have some questions or perhaps reception report. 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And allow me to read one of the latest email we get, which is from Malik Alabachaya from Pakistan. He was listening to us on the 25th of August. The frequency is 3325 kHz. The UTC time is 10 to 11 UTC. And he said he's pleased to submit the reception report. And the reception was very good throughout the listening period. And he said he particularly enjoyed listening to the English service because it provides an opportunity for international listeners to learn more about Indonesia, its people, culture, current affairs, tourism, music, and other interesting subjects. Well, we are the one who should be thanking you for listening to us. Thank you very much, Malik Alabachaya, for listening to our program. And his email is just one of many ones that we receive on our email, voilisteners@gmail.com. So if you got something to say, input, comments, or even questions about Indonesia, please include that in your email. Well then, listener, we will still be having more information about Indonesia, many interesting programs. So I'm Steve. Thank you very much for listening and stay tuned with us on RRI World Service, Voice of Indonesia, from Indonesia to the world.

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0: Hi there. You are now listening to the English service from the Voice of Indonesia in Jakarta. You can listen to this on 3325 kHz, 4755 kHz, and also on our online streaming platforms, voanews.id and application RRI Digital. I'm Steve, and today we have a lot of things on the menu, so make sure to buckle up and get ready to get updated about Indonesia. Here's the news. First, the headlines. President Prabowo left for Sumatra to oversee forest fire response. DSE will launch natural resource export platform on September the 1st, and here is the news in detail. Indonesian President Prabowo Subianto visited Pekanbaru in Riau and Palembang in South Sumatra on Monday to monitor the forest and land fire management on Sumatra. During the evaluation meetings he led, the president stated that the government will immediately prepare 20 excavators, 500 water pumps, additional water bombing helicopters, and about 1,000 military personnel and police officers to help extinguish the fires. He also asked law enforcement to investigate potential corporate involvement in land burning.
1: If any corporations instructed this, I ask the police, the prosecutor's office, and intelligence to investigate. If there are any indications, report immediately. We will revoke their permits right away. Anyone, whatever corporation it is, if there is even the slightest indication that they helped order the burning, we will revoke their license. We will revoke all permits for that corporation.
2: Izin korporasi itu kita cabut.
0: President Prabowo Subianto praised the relevant parties for successfully reducing the size of the burn area throughout 2026, such as in Riau, where it dropped from 16,000 hectares to 900. He also expressed appreciation for the ongoing mitigation measures, including the free fall paratroopers deployed by the Indonesian National Armed Forces to reach difficult terrain. Furthermore, the president encouraged large-scale development of related innovations, ranging from water retention solutions on peatlands to cassava starch-based fire-extinguishing agents. Indonesian National Military are preparing specialist paratroopers to support the efforts to contain and extinguish forest and land fires in areas that are difficult to access by land. The personnel are part of the Rapid Disaster Response Force, which has been prepared to respond quickly to emergency situations in the field. Commander of the 19th or Tuanku Tambusai Military Command, Major General Agus Hadiwaluyo, during a meeting on forest and land fire response with Indonesian President Prabowo Subianto in Riau on Monday, stated that the paratroopers were to be deployed to designated locations using freefall techniques. The approach is intended to enable personnel to reach fire hotspots quickly and assist firefighting efforts in hard-to-reach areas.
3: Kami sudah siapkan.
4: We have prepared our best paratroopers to carry out freefall operations in certain areas so they can get directly on site to extinguish the fires.
0: He said the personnel are also equipped with other capabilities and techniques to support operations in difficult terrain, including rappelling with specialist equipment and the use of paramotors to improve mobility and reach areas that are difficult to access by conventional vehicles. Indonesian Transportation Minister Dudi Purwakandi has assured that land, sea, and air transportation services in Kalimantan continue to operate normally amid forest and land fires. In a statement in Jakarta on Monday, he affirmed that transportation operations continue to prioritize public safety and security. The Ministry of Transportation is also closely monitoring the forest fires, air quality, and their potential impact on transportation services. The minister said smoke haze in several areas, including East Kalimantan and South Kalimantan, has gradually subsided, but several flights were affected, particularly at Syamsuddin Nur Airport in South Kalimantan, although the situation has now begun to improve. In addition to maintaining transportation services, the Ministry of Transportation is supporting efforts to tackle the forest fires by protecting, we should say, processing 35 special permits for foreign registered aircraft to support firefighting and disaster response operations. The public is advised to check the latest travel information before traveling, while aircraft that have special permits may be repositioned to other areas requiring disaster response support. Indonesia's state-owned Natural Resource Export Management Agency, PT Danantara Sumber Daya Indonesia, or DSI, is targeting the official launch of its Natural Resource Export Management platform on September the 1st. Trials of the platform will begin in mid-October to consolidate data, including commercial contracts from the exporters. Chief Financial Officer of PT DSI, Cynthia Rusli, announced it following the official launch of the company and the introduction of its executive team at Wisma Danantara in Jakarta on Monday. Furthermore, she said DSI's mandate implementation will be coordinating Ministry for Economic Affairs as well as relevant ministries and agencies. This evaluation aims to determine whether the SE will continue to use the single intermediary model or switch to another model in managing the three main commodities, namely palm oil, coal, and ferroalloys. International relations analyst Teuku Reza just said Indonesia needs to strengthen diplomatic communication with ASEAN countries following Malaysia and Brunei Darussalam's decision to raise the issue of Indonesia's forest and environment at ASEAN level. Speaking to Voice of Indonesia on Tuesday, Reza Shah said, within the ASEAN mechanism, there is a principle that respects each country's authority to manage environmental sustainability within its own territory. But Indonesia needs to strengthen cooperation with ASEAN countries to address forest and land fires and their cross-border haze impacts. Reza Shah said, Indonesia also needs to combine top-down and bottom-up approaches to accelerate the implementation of the second ASEAN Haze-Free Roadmap 2023-2030.
3: Praktek terbaik yang RI sedang jalankan ini hendaknya dikomunikasikan
5: dengan sesama mitra Indonesia. Di depannya,
3: RI perlu secara sungguh-sungguh merancang penggabungan dua metode sekaligus,
5: yakni forward, Indonesia needs to seriously develop a combination of two approaches, namely top-down and bottom-up, to accelerate the implementation of the second ASEAN Haze-Free Roadmap 2023-2030.
0: Reza Shah hopes that the implementation of the second ASEAN Haze-Free Roadmap 2023-2030 will produce an ASEAN Environmental Declaration every year, outlining the achievements and challenges faced by member states. According to him, the cooperation could eventually become the foundation for establishing an

0: Children love their screen time.
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1: Screen time.
2: Okay.
0: Changes in behavior may be a sign that our children have been exposed to inappropriate content or online bullying or predators. 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
3: Hello, VOI listener. Welcome to another episode of VOI Talk. And today, we are going to highlight a critical public health issue that demands international attention. Recent data from the Indonesian Ministry of Health reveals a striking reality. Roughly 90%

0: people living with hepatitis in Indonesia are unaware that they are infected. And why are so many people living with virus without knowing it? And what makes hepatitis such a treacherous silent killer? And how can we protect both local and global communities from its long-term risks? To help us unpack the facts, we are joined today by Dr. Adam Prabhata, PhD, a medical doctor and health educator. Hello and a very warm welcome to you, Dr. Adam. How are you?
1: Hello. Today? Thank you very much. Good morning. I'm fine. Thank you.
0: Okay, Dr. Adam, I would like to ask you, to start with the basics, we need to confirm first what hepatitis really is and which type of hepatitis that are we see commonly in today?
1: Okay, so first of all, hepatitis simply means inflammation of the liver. As we know, the liver is a very important organ because it helps us to process nutrients, remove toxins, produce protein, and regulate many functions of our body. And hepatitis can have many causes, including alcohol, medication, autoimmune, and as we talk lately, is the infection. Yeah, the infection that we talk is usually viral hepatitis. There are five main types: hepatitis A, B, C, D, and E. And from a public health perspective, the hepatitis B and C are especially important. Why? Because they can become chronic, meaning the infection can stay in our body for many, many years and slowly damage our liver. Hepatitis A and E is usually an acute infection and usually people can recover completely. And usually when we talk about hepatitis and vaccination in Indonesia, it means hepatitis B. Yeah, this is the very important hepatitis because it can become chronic and stay in our body in a long time, and it have prevalence around 7.1% in 2013, and in 2023 it's around 2.4%. It's currently fortunate news, it's declined, the number is declined. However, it still represents a substantial health burden until now.
0: Okay, so Dr. Adams, hepatitis is actually known as being called a silent killer. And can you explain to us what makes this disease so treacherous for the people who has it?
1: Okay, so with chronic hepatitis like B or C, the virus may stay in our body for years or even decades while slowly causing inflammation and make scar. Yeah, scar is like keloid in our skin, but it happens in our liver. During that period when the virus slowly degrades our liver, the patient may have no pain, no fever, no jaundice, and no symptoms at all. Sometimes the first symptoms, it's like if we got flu, yeah. After that, no symptoms at all. However, our liver will experience damage until it becomes a scar, and it will happen the symptoms like cirrhosis, we will have bloated up stomach. It will happen maybe in around 10 or 20 years after the infection. So why it's become dangerous? Because the patient usually feeling healthy. Yeah. However, the liver is not healthy at all. It got damage like that.
0: Okay. So from what we know, it is usually some people don't find it really, really striking in front of you, the symptoms, but it actually happens gradually. And so, Dr. Adams, I would like to know, is this virus actually contagious? And how can it, if it is contagious, can it be transmitted? And how it is transmitted to other people from the one who has hepatitis?
1: Okay, so hepatitis viral, yeah, it contagious. Yeah. However, the routes of transmission depends on the type. Yeah, as I said before, there is A, B, C, D, and E. The A and E usually transmitted through contaminated food or water. So the good sanitation, clean water, food hygiene is very important for those hepatitis. Hepatitis A, usually we know as if there is any yellow outbreak in the school or in the some environment. If there is outbreak of yellow fever, a yellow people with yellow and fever, usually it's hepatitis A. But in our talks, Ministry of Health usually talk is hepatitis B and C is different. Hepatitis B usually transmitted through blood and certain body fluid. The most of transmitted cases usually come from infected mother. The mother have hepatitis B to her baby, usually during childbirth. Other than that, usually it comes from unsafe injection or contaminated needle, like if people are using some drugs. And hepatitis C can be transmitted similar with hepatitis B, but usually it's transmitted through infected blood. So the people who may have higher risk in this transmission, usually people who have shared needles and healthcare workers, because they usually exposed to blood and needles, and people who receive unsafe injection or procedure. So some of the misconception that already spread in the Indonesia usually is if we get social contact with patient with hepatitis, it will get through, it will get transmitted. But the answer is no. Usually it's not transmitted through casual social contact. It's usually come from blood or body fluid, like that.
0: Okay, Dr. Adams. So if someone is unknowingly tested positive for hepatitis, what should the person who got the hepatitis do during that time? Is it like, and how much is it considered to be late to be treated? Or is it treatable as long as we found the cause first, Dr. Adams?
1: Okay, so it's very depend on the stage of the disease when people get diagnosed it. So the main concern of the hepatitis B and C is progressive liver damage. So the persistent inflammation can gradually produce scar tissue and make our liver function deteriorated over time. And if the people got to the cirrhosis, it means already in the end stage of the disease. And after cirrhosis, there come hepatocellular carcinoma. It's like liver cancer. So the end of the hepatitis B or C, except the cirrhosis or the deteriorated liver function, is the hepatocellular carcinoma. So if the people, someone get test positive from the hepatitis, it depends on the hepatitis. Currently, hepatitis C can't be cured. Yeah, there is already drug we can find in Indonesia in the the hospital type A. We can find the drugs, and it will be cured in around 3 to 6 months, depend on the stage of the liver function. After the we complete the drug regimen, the hepatitis C can be cured, but we should follow up the complication. However, for the hepatitis B, there is a drug now, some choice of drug. However, we cannot cure. Until now, there is no drug who cannot completely cure. There is some people who can be cured, but maybe below 10%, below 5%. Many people with hepatitis B can healthy. Yeah, they can be healthy. They can do activities, but with drug. Every day, they should take the drug. And when we get hepatitis B, we will do some examination, maybe like ultrasound. We maybe do CT scan if it's appropriate to know what stage of liver disease we got. Sometimes the people with hepatitis B or C, they got since child or maybe since birth. So it will be mainly a very, very variative what stage of the disease the people got when they get diagnosis. So please don't panic if we get hepatitis and do the examination thoroughly to know what kind of drug that you can get and what treatment that you can get. And many people with hepatitis B don't get drug because the stadium of the liver disease is not advanced.
0: Okay, so what about the other types of hepatitis? So you've mentioned type B and type C, but what about the A, D, and E?
1: Okay, sorry. So hepatitis A usually resolve on its own. So people generally recover completely. If the disease is severe, usually people with admitted to the hospital and with the observation in 7 to 14 days, they will recover completely, usually. Hepatitis E usually also self-limiting. Hepatitis D usually didn't have symptoms at all, and usually it comes with hepatitis B. like that.
0: Also, basically, type B and D comes together.
1: Usually, B and D comes together.
0: Okay. So, what are the most effective preventive measures that both the government and the public can take right now for the disease that is hepatitis, Dr. Adams?
1: Okay. So, we will separate the preventive based on the type of hepatitis. So, for hepatitis A and E, because it's transmitted via gastrointestinal, like fecal and oral. So the most preventive measurement is clean water, safe food, sanitation, good hand hygiene. And for hepatitis A, I think there is also vaccination for now, usually for child and also for the adult. And for the hepatitis B and C, because it's transmitted from blood and body fluid, so the safe blood supplies, injection practice, and also for the people who use drugs that we cannot, the drug that is prohibited in Indonesia, so we should do it. Yeah, don't do it. And for the hepatitis B, like safety for sexual contact, is you should do it appropriately. And for the hepatitis B, for now, is there is a vaccination. Yeah, so I think it's already given from the baby, since the baby born, and for the child until 6 months old. And for the adults, usually for the healthcare, we check regularly our antibody for the hepatitis B. And if the number of antibody is decreased, we will get vaccinated over and over. So I think it is very different prevention for A, B, C, D, and E. For A and E, it's like that gastrointestinal, so water and food. For B and C, about blood and body fluid. And B, there is also a vaccination. A, also there is a vaccination. But the most important that we usually campaign over and over is for hepatitis B. Like I said before, most of the patients who got hepatitis B should consume drugs for rest of their life.
0: Dr. Adams, national infant vaccination, since you mentioning vaccination before, programs have the vaccination program have managed being to bring pediatric cases down to 0.1%. And how do you evaluate these efforts and what needs to be done to protect adults who missed out on early immunization? So is there like a specific drugs that the adults should take for the antibody for the hepatitis, since they don't take it as early since they were a kid, maybe? Dr.
1: Okay. So first of all, the hepatitis B infection is a major public health problem. Yeah. Actually, it's come from the infancy period, because hepatitis B during infancy is particularly dangerous. When a baby become infected with hepatitis B, the chance of developing chronic infection is extremely high, maybe around 90% in infection. So the prevention of transmission at birth is, I think, a powerful long impact of public health measurement or public health, public health treatment. And I think Indonesia already strengthened screening, especially in pregnancy. So the mother who have hepatitis B do some prevention, especially in there and their baby, to reduce the number of hepatitis B and to reduce the complication. And if the mothers have hepatitis B, they will get the hepatitis B vaccination, and they will get immunoglobulin hepatitis B to reduce the chance of complication and reduce the chance of transmission to the baby. And like you asked before about the adults who miss out on early immunization, so we call it adults immunity gap. So many adults born before universal infant hepatitis B vaccination become widely available. So maybe they may have never been vaccinated, and the worst is some may already be infected without knowing it. So if adults, usually with risk factors like many multiple partners, and there is healthcare or maybe workers that can prone to the infection, they should consider the hepatitis B screening And if they susceptible and without hepatitis B infection, they can be vaccinated. Yeah, they can enter vaccinated program. I think in many healthcare facilities there is a problem. There is a program that people with risk for the hepatitis B can undergo vaccination. And so the strategy I think it's currently is two: is first is protect the newborn, and the second is find and protect the infected or unvaccinated adults like that.
0: Dr. Adams, for the final question, I would like to ask you, what message would you like to leave to our global audience in RRA Voice of Indonesia to encourage regular screening and better liver care and to, you know, make the audience be more aware of this hepatitis, Dr. Adams?
1: Okay. My main message is do not wait for your liver to give you symptoms. Please do not wait. So many people with hepatitis B or C can look healthy and feel completely well for many, many years. However, the liver condition is deteriorated gradually. So if you have risk factor, especially if your mother, family member, especially your siblings has hepatitis B, please check. Otherwise, if you have been exposed to potentially contaminated blood or needles, or if you are healthcare workers, or simply if you want to know your hepatitis status, please talk to your doctors. I think currently the medical checkup already covered hepatitis B and C. And please, the other message is remember that hepatitis is not a reason to stigmatize someone. This is a medical condition that can be prevented, diagnosed, monitored, and can be cured, especially in hepatitis C, and we can reduce the transmission. We already have the tools, vaccination, screening, safe medical practice, and other. So please use those tools, and please don't wait for your liver to give symptoms. Please screen, please vaccinate if you're eligible for that.
0: Okay, thank you so much, Dr. Adam, for helping us better understand hepatitis and the importance of early detection protection. Thank you so much, Dr. Adams.
1: Thank you very much.
0: Today's discussion reminds us that because hepatitis can often progress without obvious symptoms, or maybe the awareness and regular screenings are essential in protecting our health and preventing serious long-term complication. And to our listeners around the world, don't wait for the symptoms to appear, just like Dr. Adams said, before taking care of your liver, and stay informed, get screened when appropriate, and follow trusted medical advices and take preventive measures to protect yourself and those around you. Thank you so much for a listener for accompanying me in this special interview I talk. To know more and find more interesting interviews like this, make sure to always tune in to VOI Talk, only on Voice of Indonesia, from Indonesia to the world.

0: only in Indonesia.
1: Beach usually has a black or white sand, but in Indonesia, we have a pink one. You can find it at the pink beach located in Komodo Island, West Nusa Tenggara. This beach is hidden behind a hill, so it is so serene. Its waters is so clear that anyone wants to dive in it. How can the sand be pink? The pink comes from corals, shells of shells, and calcium carbonate from marine biota in there.

0: Many people may know Ende for Lake Kelimutu, the three-colored lake with breathtaking beauty. But few people know that Ende has hundreds of different cultures in every region. Therefore, we take you to a tradition village which is located 12 kilometers to the east from the city of Ende, namely Wolotopo Village, the city of Argos in Greek story. That's what people may cross through their mind when setting foot in the village and seeing it from the height of about 800 meters above sea level. We are getting amazed after 30 minutes of driving from the city center of Ende. Passing through semi-hot mix road along the coast of Nanganesa with waves and sparkling black sand which have particular charm. Precisely in front of Wolotopo Church, which stands steadily, we begin our journey to the center of traditional kampung. We trace rising path and pass through village, meeting people with friendliness. They do not hesitate to smile at us while doing their activities. Children are playing and running around, enjoying beautiful moments. Before arriving in the center of traditional kampung, we should meet Bernardus Dei to ask permission. He is Mosalaki or custom leader in Wolotopo village. He is precisely called Mosalaki Dikasawu, who plays a key role in every traditional processions in the village. The middle-aged man guides us to Nuapu'u or the origin kampung, where Sawu Ria or big houses are situated. There are two Sawu Ria in the village, namely Sawu Atalaki and Sawu Sue. They are wooden stilt house with rumbia as the roof, with steady rocks arrangement which have existed since the first generation to the seventh.
1: Rumah ini sudah lapisan ketujuh.
2: This house is already for the seventh generation. It was not noted yet. This house is symbolic, related to the territory rights of custom law people. It symbolizes working together and unity. This house was built with a ritual ceremony.
0: Every house is inhabited by two tribes. Each tribe only has three heads of families, which means every Sawu Ria is inhabited by six heads of families. Now we take you to enter Sawu Atalaki to explore parts of the house. Sawu Atalaki has two sides, the left and the right side. Every wooden building side, which is inhabited by two tribes, have three rooms, with each name and function. They are Wajah Bu'u Ria, Wajah Lulu, and Wajah Tenda.
1: Di dalamnya ada tiga bagian. Yang pertama bagian Buria, setelah Buria Wajah Lulu, yang kedua Wajah Tenda.
2: There are parts inside the house. They are Wajah Buria, Wajah Lulu, and Wajah Tenda. The first one is inhabited by the first child because Bu itself means the oldest. Then there is a place to keep the ancestors' heritage objects. There is also a place for Mosalaki to discuss. In front of the house, there is a place for musyawara, or deliberation and traditional ritual. After that, there are bedroom and kitchen. The position is the same, both in the left and the right side.
1: Begitu pula sebelah kiri dan kanan, sama. Sama semua posisinya, seperti hitungannya.
0: To build and renovate the traditional house, it takes months and even years through various traditional ceremonies which need high cost, at least 2 billion rupiah. That was the total amount revealed by Bernardus Dei. Although most of Wolotopo villagers are plantation farmers, they are willing to pay big amount of fund for traditional affairs. Moreover, their relatives who have been wandering are willing to do that. In 2005, Sawu Atalaki was renovated, starting from the making of temporary gubuk or hut to the process of rope yarn spinning, which was arranged with traditional ceremony. The spun rope yarn was used to pull pegs of wood called Tai Telu Lolu. Then people break down the house and held a traditional ceremony to move their heritage objects to a temporary hut, which was built before the ceremony. After it was all done, a ceremony called Lealako to prevent bad luck during the construction process of the traditional house was held.
1: Upacara Lealako itu di mana para tukang dengan
2: Lealako ceremony is when construction workers clear location both in kampung and in the forest. They should give food in four directions to stay away from bad luck and obstacles. They give offering to the ruler of the forest before cutting the woods. An animal is given a sacrificed animal. Once it arrives in the last phase of construction, offering is put again to show thanks and gratitude to the ruler of the forest.
0: After all construction materials are complete, the people do Tenda Sau ceremony. The all-night-long ceremony featured Tandak and Gawi dance. In the morning, people go back to work to put Leke Pera, house pole with offerings. People say that it has a magical power and it functions as supporting poles for other poles. It is the main pole which will hold back any kinds of disaster. It is in the right side of the house. This process is done for 4 years. There are special days in the process of traditional house construction where all villagers are prohibited to do any activities, including waving or doing house chores. The days are considered as purification to make the traditional house sacred.
1: Telah melakukan pemasangan leke para, dilanjutkan pemasangan untuk balok untuk buat tenda rumah.
2: After putting leke para, putting blocks for the pole is done in 4 days. After that, there are 4 days of purification in which the house owner, construction workers, and all villagers are prohibited to do any activities. The house is fenced with leaves to make it sacred. Within 4 days, activities like weaving and constructing are stopped. They cannot touch the house either. The 4 days off are special for this house purification. After that, the construction begins again in a ceremony.
0: Although the traditional house is constructed, the people cannot immediately live in the house. There are more series of traditional ceremonies. Before the launching ceremony, in the dusk, precisely at 6, custom leaders does bad luck prevention process again by giving offerings in four directions to repel bad spirit in the village, forests, and in the sky. In the evening, the ceremonies of Gola Nio, Poke Muku, and Gawi Kea are held in Keda Kanga, which is participated by regional government officials and all Mosalaki in Wolotopo village. Keda Kanga is a place where their ancestor did worship with one stone monument named Musumasi. This monument is the center of all spiritual power in Wolotopo village. Besides, there are stone graves which have existed for hundreds of years in Keda Kanga. The graves will be used as the last eternal resting place for Mosalaki.
1: Keda Kanga, rumah tempat pemuja berhala oleh seluruh para Mosalaki.
2: Keda Kanga is a place where Mosalaki worship the adults. The graves have levels. The central circle has a stone monument called Musumase as the center of spiritual power. The stone is worshipped as an idol. People put offering in the upper part to symbolize the sky and in the lower part to symbolize the earth. The stone monument is buried by Mosalaki in a kampung center called Puse Nua in Leo language.
0: In the end of the series of ceremonies, all people and Mosalaki do Tandak and Gawi dance accompanied with Go Lamba traditional music to show gratitude for the smooth construction of Saoria. That's the culture and tradition in Wolotopo traditional village. A traditional village with hundreds of ceremonies which are still maintained. A village with megalithic site which is still preserved until today. Hopefully, This information can broaden your insight about the cultural diversity in Ende, Flores, East Nusa Tenggara, Indonesia.

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Thank you very much for listening to our program, listener. We'll be very happy if you can have some questions or perhaps reception report. You can send it to our email, voilisteners@gmail.com. And allow me to read one of the latest email we get, which is from Malik Alabachaya from Pakistan. He was listening to us on the 25th of August. The frequency is 3325 kilohertz. The UTC time is 10 to 11 UTC. And he said he's pleased to submit the reception report. And the reception was very good throughout the listening period. And he said he particularly enjoyed listening to the English service because it provides an opportunity for international listeners to learn more about Indonesia, its people, culture, current affairs, tourism, music, and other interesting subjects. Well, we are the one who should be thanking you for listening to us. Thank you very much, Malik Alabachaya, for listening to our program. And his email is just one of many ones that we receive on our email, voilisteners@gmail.com. So if you got something to say, input, comments, or even questions about Indonesia, please include that in your email. Well then, listener, we will still have be having more information about Indonesia, many interesting programs. So I'm Steve. Thank you very much for listening and stay tuned with us on RRI World Service, Voice of Indonesia, from Indonesia to the world.

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0: Hi there, you are now listening to the English service from the Voice of Indonesia in Jakarta. 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I'm Steve, and today we have a lot of things on the menu, so make sure to buckle up and get ready to get updated about Indonesia. Here's the news. First, the headlines. President Prabowo left for Sumatra to oversee forest fire response. DSE will launch natural resource export platform on September the 1st, and here is the news in detail. Indonesian President Prabowo Subianto visited Pekanbaru in Riau and Palembang in South Sumatra on Monday to monitor the forest and land fire management on Sumatra. During the evaluation meetings he led, the president stated that the government will immediately prepare 20 excavators, 500 water pumps, additional water bombing helicopters, and about 1,000 military personnel and police officers to help extinguish the fires. He also asked law enforcement to investigate potential corporate involvement in land burning.
1: If any corporations instructed this, I ask the police, the prosecutor's office, and intelligence to investigate. If there are any indications, report immediately. We will revoke their permits right away. Anyone, whatever corporation it is, if there is even the slightest indication that they helped order the burning, we will revoke their license. We will revoke all permits for that corporation.
2: Izin korporasi itu kita cabut.
0: President Prabowo Subianto praised the relevant parties for successfully reducing the size of the burn area throughout 2026, such as in Riau, where it dropped from 16,000 hectares to 900. He also expressed appreciation for the ongoing mitigation measures, including the free fall paratroopers deployed by the Indonesian National Armed Forces to reach difficult terrain. Furthermore, the president encouraged large-scale development of related innovations, ranging from water retention solutions on peatlands to cassava starch-based fire-extinguishing agents. Indonesian National Military are preparing special paratroopers to support the efforts to contain and extinguish forest and land fires in areas that are difficult to access by land. The personnel are part of the Rapid Disaster Response Force, which has been prepared to respond quickly to emergency situations in the field. Commander of the 19th Ortuan Kutambusai Military Command, Major General Agus Hadiwaluyo, during a meeting on forest and land fire response with Indonesian President Prabowo Subianto in Riau on Monday, stated that the paratroopers were to be deployed to designated locations using freefall techniques. The approach is intended to enable personnel to reach fire hotspots quickly and assist firefighting efforts in hard-to-reach areas.
3: Kami sudah siapkan.
4: We have prepared our best paratroopers to carry out freefall operations in certain areas so they can get directly on site to extinguish the fires.
0: He said the personnel are also equipped with other capabilities and techniques to support operations in difficult terrain, including rappelling with specialist equipment and the use of paramotors to improve mobility and reach areas that are difficult to access by conventional vehicles. Indonesian Transportation Minister Dudi Purwakandi has assured that land, sea, and air transportation services in Kalimantan continue to operate normally amid forest and land fires. In a statement in Jakarta on Monday, he affirmed that transportation operations continue to prioritize public safety and security. The Ministry of Transportation is also closely monitoring the forest fires, air quality, and their potential impact on transportation services. The minister said smoke haze in several areas, including East Kalimantan and South Kalimantan, has gradually subsided, but several flights were affected, particularly at Syamsuddin Nur Airport in South Kalimantan, although the situation has now begun to improve. In addition to maintaining transportation services, the Ministry of Transportation is supporting efforts to tackle the forest fires by protecting, we should say, processing 35 special permits for foreign registered aircraft to support firefighting and disaster response operations. The public is advised to check the latest travel information before traveling, while aircraft that have special permits may be repositioned to other areas requiring disaster response support. Indonesia's state-owned Natural Resource Export Management Agency, PT Danantara Sumber Daya Indonesia, or DSI, is targeting the official launch of its Natural Resource Export Management platform on September the 1st. Trials of the platform will begin in mid-October to consolidate data, including commercial contracts from the exporters. Chief Financial Officer of PT DSI, Cynthia Rusli, announced it following the official launch of the company and the introduction of its executive team at Wisma Danantara in Jakarta on Monday. Furthermore, she said DSI's mandate implementation will be coordinating Ministry for Economic Affairs as well as relevant ministries and agencies. This evaluation aims to determine whether DSI will continue to use the single intermediary model or switch to another model in managing the three main commodities, namely palm oil, coal, and ferroalloys. International relations analyst Teuku Reza just said Indonesia needs to strengthen diplomatic communication with ASEAN countries following Malaysia and Brunei Darussalam's decision to raise the issue of Indonesia's forest and environment at ASEAN level. Speaking to Voice of Indonesia on Tuesday, Reza Shah said, within the ASEAN mechanism, there is a principle that respects each country's authority to manage environmental sustainability within its own territory. But Indonesia needs to strengthen cooperation with ASEAN countries to address forest and land fires and their cross-border haze impacts. Reza Shah said, Indonesia also needs to combine top-down and bottom-up approaches to accelerate the implementation of the second ASEAN Haze Free Roadmap 2023-2030.
3: Praktek terbaik yang RI sedang jalankan ini hendaknya dikomunikasikan.
5: The best practices that Indonesia is currently implementing should be communicated to its partners in ASEAN. Going forward, Indonesia needs to seriously develop a combination of two approaches, namely top-down and bottom-up, to accelerate the implementations of the second ASEAN Haze Free Roadmap 2023-2030.
0: Reza Shah hopes that the implementation of the second ASEAN Haze Free Roadmap 2023-2030 will produce an ASEAN environmental declaration every year, outlining the achievements and challenges faced by member states. According to him, the cooperation could eventually become the foundation for establishing an ASEAN environmental parliament that can operate democratically and sustainably. A listener, that was the news from the Voice of Indonesia, from Indonesia to the world.

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2: Yay!
0: But sometimes they don't.
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2: Okay.
0: Changes in behavior may be a sign that our children have been exposed to inappropriate content or online bullying or predators. Pay attention to the sign. It's not too late.
1: Screen time.
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3: Hello, VOI listener. Welcome to another episode of VOI Talk. And today, we are going to highlight a critical public health issue that demands international attention. Recent data from the Indonesian Ministry of Health reveals a striking reality. Roughly 90% of people living with hepatitis in Indonesia are unaware that they are infected. And why are so many people living with virus without knowing it? And what makes hepatitis such a treacherous silent killer? And how can we protect both local and global communities from its long-term risks? To help us unpack the facts, we are joined

0: and regulate many functions of our body. And hepatitis can have many causes, including alcohol, medication, autoimmune, and as we talk lately, is the infection. Yeah, the infection that we talk is usually viral hepatitis. There are 5 main types: hepatitis A, B, C, D, and E. And from a public health perspective, the hepatitis B and C are especially important. Why? Because they can become chronic, meaning the infection can stay in our body for many, many years and slowly damage our liver. Hepatitis A and E is usually an acute infection, and usually people can recover completely. And usually when we talk about hepatitis and vaccination in Indonesia, it means hepatitis B. Yeah, this is the very important hepatitis because it can become chronic and stay in our body in long time, and it have prevalence around 7.1% in 2013, and in 2023 it's around 2.4%. It's currently fortunate news, it's declined, the number is declined. However, it still represents a substantial health burden until now.
1: Okay, so Dr. Adams, hepatitis is actually known as being called a silent killer. And can you explain to us what makes this disease so treacherous for the people who has it?
0: Okay, so with chronic hepatitis like B or C, the virus may stay in our body for years or even decades while slowly causing inflammation and make scar. Yeah, scar is like keloid in our skin, but it happens in our liver. During that period, when the virus slowly degrades our liver, the patient may have no pain, no fever, no jaundice, and no symptoms at all. Sometimes the first symptoms, it's like if we got flu, yeah. After that, no symptoms at all. However, our liver will experience damage until it becomes a scar, and it will happen the symptoms like cirrhosis, we will have bloated up stomach. It will happen maybe in around 10 or 20 years after the infection. So why it's become dangerous? Because the patient usually feeling healthy. Yeah. However, the liver is not healthy at all. It got damage like that.
1: Okay. So from what we know, it is usually some people don't find it really really striking in front of you, the symptoms, but it actually happens gradually. And so, Dr. Adams, I would like to know, is this virus actually contagious? And how can it, if it is contagious, can it be transmitted, and how it is transmitted to other people from the one who has hepatitis?
0: Okay, so hepatitis viral, yeah, it's contagious. Yeah. However, the routes of transmission depends on the type. Yeah, as I said before, there is A, B, C, D, and E. The A and E usually transmitted through contaminated food or water. So the good sanitation, clean water, food hygiene is very important for those hepatitis. Hepatitis A, usually we know as if there is any yellow outbreak in the school or in the some environment. If there is outbreak of yellow fever, people with yellow and fever, usually it's hepatitis A. But in our talks, Ministry of Health usually talk is hepatitis B and C is different. Hepatitis B usually transmitted through blood and certain body fluid. The most of transmitted cases usually come from infected mother. The mother have hepatitis B to her baby, usually during childbirth. Other than that, usually it comes from unsafe injection or contaminated needle, like if people are using some drugs. And hepatitis C can be transmitted similar with hepatitis B, but usually it's transmitted through infected blood. So the people who may have higher risk in this transmission, usually people who have shared needles, and healthcare workers, because they usually exposed to blood and needles, and people who receive unsafe injection or procedure. So some of the misconception that already spread in the Indonesia

0: Indonesia, usually is if we get social contact with patient with hepatitis, it will get through, it will get transmitted. But the answer is no. Usually it's not transmitted through casual social contact. It's usually come from blood or body fluid, like that.
1: Okay, Dr. Adams. So if someone is unknowingly tested positive for hepatitis, what should the person who got the hepatitis do during that time? Is it like, and how much is it considered to be late to be treated? Or is it treatable as long as we found the cause first, Dr. Adams?
0: Okay, so it's very depend on the stage of the disease when people get diagnosed it. So the main concern of the hepatitis B and C is progressive liver damage. So the persistent inflammation can gradually produce scar tissue and make our liver function deteriorated over time. And if the people got to the cirrhosis, it means already in the end stage of the disease. And after cirrhosis, there come hepatocellular carcinoma. It's like liver cancer. So the end of the hepatitis B or C, except the cirrhosis or the deteriorated liver function, is the hepatocellular carcinoma. So if the people, someone get test positive from the hepatitis, it depends on the hepatitis. Currently, hepatitis C can't be cured. Yeah, there is already drug we can find in Indonesia in the maybe the hospital type A. We can find the drugs, and it will be cured in around 3 to 6 months, depend on the stage of the liver function. After the we complete the drug regimen, the hepatitis C can be cured. But we should follow up the complication. However, for the hepatitis B, there is a drug now, some choice of drug. However, we cannot cure. Until now, there is no drug who cannot completely cure. There is some people who can be cured, but maybe below 10%, below 5%. Many people with hepatitis B can healthy. Yeah, they can be healthy. They can do activities, but with drug. Every day, they should take the drug. And when we get hepatitis B, we will do some examination, maybe like ultrasound. We maybe do CT scan if it's appropriate to know what stage of liver disease we got. Sometimes the people with hepatitis B or C, they got since child or maybe since birth. So it will be many very, very variative what stage of the disease the people got when they get diagnosis. So please don't panic if we get hepatitis and do the examination thoroughly to know what kind of drug that you can get and what treatment that you can get. And many people with hepatitis B don't get drug because the stadium of the liver disease is not advanced. That.
1: Okay, so what about the other types of hepatitis? So you've mentioned type B and type C, but what about the A, D, and E?
0: Ah, okay, sorry. So hepatitis A usually resolve on its own. So people generally recover completely. If the disease is severe, usually people with admitted to the hospital and with the observation in 7 to 14 days, they will recover completely usually. Hepatitis E usually also self-limiting. Hepatitis D usually didn't have symptoms at all, and usually it comes with hepatitis B, like that.
1: Also, basically, type B and D comes together.
0: Usually, D and B comes together.
1: Okay. So, what are the most effective preventive measures that both the government and the public can take right now for the disease that is hepatitis, Dr. Adams?
0: Okay, so we will separate the preventive based on the type of hepatitis. So for hepatitis A and E, because it's transmitted via gastrointestinal, like fecal and oral, so the most preventive measurement is clean water, safe food, sanitation, good hand hygiene. And for hepatitis A, I think there is also vaccination for now, usually for child and also for the adult. And for the hepatitis B and C, because it's transmitted from blood and body fluid, so the safe blood supplies, injection practice, and also for the people who use drugs that we cannot, the drug that is prohibited in Indonesia. So we should do it. Yeah, don't do it. And for the hepatitis B, like safety for sexual contact is, you should do it appropriately. And for the hepatitis B, for now, is there is a vaccination. Yeah, so I think it's already give from the baby, since the baby born, and for the child until 6 months old. And for the adults, usually for the healthcare, we check regularly our antibody for the hepatitis B. And if the number of antibody is decreased, we will get vaccinated over and over. So I think it is very different prevention for A, B, C, D, and E. For A and E, it's like that gastrointestinal, so water and food. For B and C, about blood and body fluid. And B, there is also a vaccination. A, also there is a vaccination. But the most important that we usually campaign over and over is for hepatitis B. Like I said before, most of the patients who got hepatitis B should consume drugs for rest of the life.
1: Dr. Adams, national infant vaccination, since you mentioning vaccination before, programs have the vaccination program have managed to bring pediatric cases down to 0.1%. And how do you evaluate these efforts and what needs to be done to protect adults who missed out on early immunization? So is there like a specific drugs that the adults should take for the antibody for the hepatitis, since they don't take it as early since they were a kid, maybe? Dr.
0: Okay. So first of all, the hepatitis B infection is a major public health problem. Yeah. Actually, it's come from the infancy period, because hepatitis B during infancy is particularly dangerous. When a baby become infected with hepatitis B, the chance of developing chronic infection is extremely high, maybe around 90% in infection. So the prevention of transmission at birth is, I think, a powerful long impact of public health measurement or public health, public health treatment. And I think Indonesia already strengthened screening, especially in pregnancy. So the mother who have hepatitis B do some prevention, especially in there and their baby, to reduce the number of hepatitis B and to reduce the complication. And if the mothers have hepatitis B, they will get the hepatitis B vaccination, and they will get immunoglobulin hepatitis B to reduce the chance of complication and reduce the chance of transmission to the baby. And like you asked before about the adults who miss out on early immunization, so we called it adults immunity gap. So many adults born before universal infant hepatitis B vaccination become widely available. So maybe they may have never been vaccinated, and the worst is some may already be infected without knowing it. So if adults, usually with risk factors like multiple partners, and there is healthcare or maybe workers that can prone to the infection, they should consider the hepatitis B screening. And if they susceptible and without hepatitis B infection, they can be vaccinated. Yeah, they can enter vaccinated program. I think in many healthcare facilities there is a problem. There is a program that people with risk for the hepatitis B can undergo vaccination. And so the strategy, I think, it's currently is two. Is first is protect the newborn, and the second is find and protect the infected or unvaccinated adults, like that.
1: Dr. Adams, for the final question, I would like to ask you, what message would you like to leave to our global audience in RRA Voice of Indonesia to encourage regular screening and better liver care, and to, you know, make the audience be more aware of this hepatitis, Dr. Adams?
0: Okay. My main message is, do not wait for your liver to give you symptoms. Please do not wait. many people with hepatitis B or C can look healthy and feel completely well for many, many years. However, the liver condition is deteriorated gradually. So if you have risk factor, especially if your mother, family member, especially your siblings has hepatitis B, please check. Otherwise, if you have been exposed to potentially contaminated blood or needles, or if you are healthcare workers, or simply if you want to know your hepatitis status, please talk to your doctors. I think currently the medical checkup already covered hepatitis B and C. And please, the other message is remember that hepatitis is not a reason to stigmatize someone. This is a medical condition that can be prevented, diagnosed, monitored, and can be cured, especially in hepatitis C, and we can reduce the transmission. We already have the tools, vaccination, screening, safe medical practice, and other. So please use those tools, and please don't wait for your liver to give symptom. Please screen, please vaccinate if you are eligible for that.
1: Okay, thank you so much, Dr. Adam, for helping us better understand hepatitis and the importance of early detection protection. Thank you so much, Dr. Adams.
0: Thank you very much.
1: Today's discussion reminds us that because hepatitis can often progress without obvious symptoms, or maybe the awareness and regular screenings are essential in protecting our health and preventing serious long-term complication. And to our listeners around the world, don't wait for the symptoms to appear, just like Dr. Adams said, before taking care of your liver, and stay informed, get screened when appropriate, and follow trusted medical advices and take preventive measures to protect yourself and those around you. Thank you so much for a listener for accompanying me in this special interview, Interview I Talk. To know more and find more interesting interviews like this, make sure to always tune in to VOI Talk, only on Voice of Indonesia, from Indonesia to the world.

0: only in Indonesia.
1: Beach usually has a black or white sand, but in Indonesia, we have a pink one. You can find it at the Pink Beach located in Komodo Island, West Nusa Tenggara. This beach is hidden behind a hill, so it is so serene. Its waters is so clear that anyone wants to dive in it. How can the sand be pink? The pink comes from corals, shells of shells, and calcium carbonate from marine biota in there.

0: Many people may know Ende for Lake Limutu, the three-colored lake with breathtaking beauty. But few people know that Ende has hundreds of different cultures in every region. Therefore, we take you to a tradition village which is located 12 kilometers to the east from the city of Ende, namely Wolotopo Village, the city of Argos in Greek story. That's what people may cross through their mind when setting foot in the village and seeing it from the height of about 800 meters above sea level. We are getting amazed after 30 minutes of driving from the city center of Ende. Passing through semi-hot mix road along the coast of Nanganesa with waves and sparkling black sand which have particular charm. Precisely in front of Wolotopo Church, which stands steadily, we begin our journey to the center of traditional kampong. We trace rising path and pass through village, meeting people with friendliness. They do not hesitate to smile at us while doing their activities. Children are playing and running around, enjoying beautiful moments. Before arriving in the center of traditional kampong, we should meet Bernardus Dei to ask permission. He is Mosalaki or custom leaders in Wolotopo village. He is precisely called Mosalaki Dikasawu, who plays a key role in every traditional processions in the village. The middle-aged man guides us to Nuapu'u or the origin kampung, where Sauria or big houses are situated. There are two Sauria in the village, namely Sau Atalaki and Sau Sue. They are wooden stilt house with rumbia as the roof, with steady rocks arrangement which have existed since the first generation to the seventh.
1: Rumah ini sudah lapisan ketujuh.
2: This house is already for the seventh generation. It was not noted yet. This house is symbolic, related to the territory rights of custom law people. It symbolizes working together and unity. This house was built with a ritual ceremony.
0: Every house is inhabited by two tribes. Each tribe only has three heads of families, which means every Sauria is inhabited by six heads of families. Now we take you to enter Sau Atalaki to explore parts of the house. Sau Atalaki has two sides, the left and the right side. Every wooden building side, which is inhabited by two tribes, have three rooms, with each name and function. They are Waja Buuria, Waja Lulu, and Waja Tenda.
1: Di dalamnya ada tiga bagian. Yang pertama bagian Buria, setelah Buria Waja Lulu, yang kedua Waja Tenda.
2: There are parts inside the house. They are Waja Buuria, Waja Lulu, and Waja Tenda. The first one is inhabited by the first child because Bu itself means the oldest. Then there is a place to keep the ancestors' heritage objects. There is also a place for Mosalaki to discuss. In front of the house, there is a place for musyawara, or deliberation and traditional ritual. After that, there are bedroom and kitchen. The position is the same both in the left and the right side.
1: Begitu pula sebelah kiri dan kanan, sama, sama semua posisinya, seperti hitungannya.
0: To build and renovate the traditional house, it takes months and even years through various traditional ceremonies which need high cost, at least 2 billion rupiah. That was the total amount revealed by Bernardus Dei. Although most of Wolotopo villagers are plantation farmers, they are willing to pay big amount of fund for traditional affairs. Moreover, their relatives who have been wandering are willing to do that. In 2005, Sau Atalaki was renovated, starting from the making of temporary gubuk or hut to the process of rope yarn spinning, which was arranged with traditional ceremony. The spun rope yarn was used to pull pegs of wood called Tai Telu Lolu. Then people break down the house and held a traditional ceremony to move their heritage objects to a temporary hut, which was built before the ceremony. After it was all done, a ceremony called Lealako to prevent bad luck during the construction process of the traditional house was held.
1: Upacara Lealako itu di mana para tukang dengan
2: Lealako ceremony is when construction workers clear location both in kampung and in the forest. They should give food in four directions to stay away from bad luck and obstacles. They give offering to the ruler of the forest before cutting the woods. An animal is given a sacrificed animal. Once it arrives in the last phase of construction, offering is put again to show thanks and gratitude to the ruler of the forest.
0: After all construction materials are complete, the people do tenda sau ceremony. The all-night-long ceremony featured tandak and gawi dance. In the morning, people go back to work to put leke pera, house pole with offerings. People say that it has a magical power and it functions as supporting poles for other poles. It is the main pole which will hold back any kinds of disaster. It is in the right side of the house. This process is done for 4 years. There are special days in the process of traditional house construction, where all villagers are prohibited to do any activities, including waving or doing house chores. The days are considered as purification to make the traditional house sacred.
1: Telah melakukan pemasangan leke pera, dilanjutkan pemasangan untuk balok untuk buat tenda rumah.
2: After putting leke pera, putting blocks for the pole is done in 4 days. After that, there are 4 days of purification in which the house owner, construction workers, and all villagers are prohibited to do any activities. The house is fenced with leaves to make it sacred. Within 4 days, activities like weaving and constructing are stopped. They cannot touch the house either. The 4 days off are special for this house purification. After that, the construction begins again in a ceremony.
0: Although the traditional house is constructed, the people cannot immediately live in the house. There are more series of traditional ceremonies. Before the launching ceremony, in the dusk, precisely at 6, custom leaders does bad luck prevention process again by giving offerings in four directions to repel bad spirit in the village, forests, and in the sky. In the evening, the ceremonies of Gola Nio, Poke Muku, and Gawi Kea are held in Keda Kanga, which is participated by regional government officials and all Mosalaki in Wolotopo village. Keda Kanga is a place where their ancestor did worship with one stone monument named Musumasi. This monument is the center of all spiritual power in Wolotopo village. Besides, there are stone graves which have existed for hundreds of years in Keda Kanga. The graves will be used as the last eternal resting place for Mosalaki.
1: Keda Kanga, rumah tempat pemuja berhala oleh seluruh para Mosalaki.
2: Keda Kanga is a place where Mosalaki worship the adults. The graves have levels. The central circle has a stone monument called Musumase as the center of spiritual power. The stone is worshipped as an idol. People put offering in the upper part to symbolize the sky and in the lower part to symbolize the earth. The stone monument is buried by Mosalaki in a kampung center called Pusenua in Lio language.
0: In the end of the series of ceremonies, all people and Mosalaki do tandak and gawi dance accompanied with Golamba traditional music to show gratitude for the smooth construction of Saoria. That's the culture and tradition in Wolotopo traditional village. A traditional village with hundreds of ceremonies which are still maintained. A village with megalithic site which is still preserved until today. Hopefully, This information can broaden your insight about the cultural diversity in Ende, Flores, East Nusa Tenggara, Indonesia.

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We will be very happy if you can have some questions or perhaps reception report. You can send it to our email, voalisteners@gmail.com. And allow me to read one of the latest email we got, which is from Malik Alabachaya from Pakistan. He was listening to us on the 25th of August. The frequency is 3325 kHz. The UTC time is 10 to 11 UTC. And he said he's pleased to submit the reception report. And the reception was very good throughout the listening period. And he said he particularly enjoyed listening to the English service because it provides an opportunity for Indonesian listeners to learn more about Indonesia, its people, culture, current affairs, tourism, music, and other interesting subjects. Well, we are the one who should be thanking you for listening to us. Thank you very much, Malik Alabachaya, for listening to our program. And his email is just one of many ones that we receive on our email, voalisteners@gmail.com. So if you got something to say, input, comments, or even questions about Indonesia, please include that in your email. Well then, listener, we will still be having more information about Indonesia, many interesting programs. So I'm Steve. Thank you very much for listening. And stay tuned with us on RRI World Service, Voice of Indonesia, from Indonesia to the world.

Voice of Indonesia from Indonesia to the world. Back with me again, Nisa. So it's 6 a.m. here in Jakarta, and you are listening to Voice of Indonesia in this morning, in Shito J for this morning session. And it's already maybe at the end of August. So how's your August so far? So I hope you have a wonderful month, especially this month and next month as well. And as usual, I will bring you the latest updates, stories, and interesting facts about Indonesia, also culture, tourism, art, music, and yeah, the news update about Indonesia and of course outside Indonesia. So stay tuned for more only on Voice of Indonesia from Indonesia to the world.

This is Voice of Indonesia with the 6 o'clock newsline. First, the headlines. Roads top priority in Flores earthquake recovery. 65 red and white fishing villages ship 273.6 tons of fish. And here is the news in detail. Restoring road access is the top priority in post-earthquake recovery in Sika District, East Nusa Tenggara Province, Public Works Minister Dodi Hanggodo said on Monday. Kuol Framantara, the magnitude 7.7 Flores earthquake triggered landslides and severely damaged several road sections in Sika. The recovery aims not only to restore infrastructure but make it more resilient. Indonesia generated 273.6 tons of fishery product worth 11.10 billion rupiah, or around 620,000 US dollar, from the operational trial of 65 villages under the Red and White Fishing Villages program as of August 14, 2026. Kuol Framantara, the Ministry of Marine Affairs and Fisheries, said in a press release received in Jakarta on Monday that the 65 red and white fishing villages located in several regions across the country had begun entering the operational phase following the completion of construction in April 2026. And that was the news from Voice of Indonesia, from Indonesia to the world.

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1: Listener, today's music corner presents a song from Paul Partohap. Paulus Andreas Partohap Silalahi, or better known as Paul Partohap, is an Indonesian singer and musician born on April 30, 1993. He's also known as the husband of Gita Savitri, Indonesian YouTuber and influencer. Paul began his music career in a debut single featuring Gita called Seandainya, or If Only, released in 2017. After that, he kept releasing more songs. On November 19, 2024, Paul Partohap released a new single titled Vitamin U, which goes viral in social media, including on TikTok. This song is the second release after the full album launching, Lover's Atlas. Paul writes Vitamin U along with Khalisha Ishana, who also becomes the producer. Just like the other songs, Paul writes the song lyrics inspired by his wife, Gita Savitri. Well, listener, let's enjoy the song Vitamin U by Paul Partohap. Enjoy!

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1: Voice of Indonesia from Indonesia to the world. And now let's take a look at the weather around the world. Maybe we start with Southeast Asia first. Indonesia, our capital city, particularly Jakarta, is expected to be mostly cloudy. Kuala Lumpur and Singapore may see thunderstorms, while Bangkok is likely to experience thunder showers. Phnom Penh can expect light rain. And with isolated showers forecast in Yangon, Bandar Seri Begawan and Vientiane are also expected to see thunder storms. Moving on to South Asia. Tokyo will be cloudy while Seoul is expected to see rain. Beijing may experience thunder storms and light rain is forecast in New Delhi. And now we're moving on to the Middle East. Dubai is expected to enjoy fair weather, while Riyadh, Medina, and Cairo are forecast to remain fine. Over in Europe, we have London may see thunderstorms, while rain is expected in Moscow. Rome could experience misty conditions. Paris is forecast to be bright, with partly cloudy skies in Madrid and Frankfurt. And in South America, we have Buenos Aires, which is expected to be cloudy, while San Jose may experience isolated showers. That was the weather forecast. Whether you're heading out of work, travel, or simply starting your day, make sure to check out the latest local forecast and plan your day accordingly. Now, let's moving on to the next song. 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

0: 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Only in Indonesia.
1: When does one really reach maturity? Nias people has a way to find out. There is a Fahombo Batu, the most well-known culture from Nias Island, North Sumatra Province. Fahombo Batu is done by a young man in traditional costume. If a young man decides to do the Fahombo Batu and succeed, he will be seen as a grown-up. This young man must jump over a small stone pyramid. This pile of stone is around 2 meters tall. During the jump, the visitor can only see the action from afar.

0: Besides providing access to information and resources, libraries also serve as bridges between cultures. Director of Indonesian National Library, Professor A. Aminuddin Aziz said, libraries can become peaceful diplomacy among countries to exchange ideas.
1: Libraries can play very pivotal role or significant roles in establishing this kind of relationships between countries or among countries. It depends on whether we are talking about bilateral or multilateral relationships. And libraries will become the place where exchange of ideas, exchange of knowledge can be become the platform. And this can enrich the understanding of people of countries, of the two countries. And this kind of understanding is important in the context of the diplomacy, foreign diplomacy. And library can become one of the instrumental vehicles for establishing this kind of understanding, because this is a kind of very peaceful diplomacy where we can exchange ideas.
0: You can listen more to this on our YouTube channel, VOI Official.
2: Voice of Indonesia, from Indonesia to the world, this is for you who loves the moon so much, or maybe the universe as a whole. This is because sky watchers across the UK could have the chance to see a stunning partial lunar eclipse later this week as the sun, earth and moon line up in the night sky. So lunar eclipses occur when the moon is full, which will take place in the early hours of 28th of August, which is 2 days ahead. It may cause the full moon, nicknamed the Sturgeon Moon, to take on an eerie reddish glow. It comes just weeks after the UK experienced its most dramatic partial solar eclipse in nearly 30 years. So this is according to the BBC. Adding to the spectacle, its position in the sky will be low on the horizon, causing a phenomenon known as the moon illusion. This makes the moon appear bigger and more dramatic than usual. So maybe you're questioning and you're wondering, how and when can you see the partial lunar eclipse in the UK? Especially this is for you if you're in the UK. So the eclipse will take place in the early hours of Friday, 28 August. The partial eclipse will begin at 3:33 BST in London, when the moon enters Earth's darkest shadow, and it will reach its maximum at 5:12 BST, when around 90% of the moon will be within the umbra. By this point, the moon will be very low in the southwestern sky, causing something known as the moon illusion. This is the term for when the moon appears much larger than it's based on its position in the sky, an effect caused by the way our brains process visual information. So as I mentioned before, that the moon will be like reddish glow. What causes the moon to appear red? A lunar eclipse happens when the Earth passes between the sun and the moon, causing the moon to temporarily move into the Earth's shadow. During a partial eclipse, only part of the moon enters the darker section of that shadow, known as the umbra. The moon is not completely cut off from sunlight, however. Sunlight passing through the Earth's atmosphere is scattered, with shorter blue wavelength scattering more easily, while more of the longer wavelength red light reach the moon. These wavelengths are then reflected back toward the Earth, giving the eclipse moon its reddish color. So that's the cause why the moon will appear red. What is the weather forecast for the blood moon lunar eclipse? For the best chance of seeing the eclipse, astronomers recommend finding a high location with an unobstructed view towards the southwestern horizon. Clear skies will, of course, be essential. So viewing conditions are expected to vary considerably across the UK during the early hours of Friday morning. And also, you can check the latest hour forecast where you are online or via the World Weather Forecast. So currently, the best viewing conditions are expected across central and eastern part of England and Wales. However, even here, the cloud over could change a lot from one hour to the next, and it's very hard to forecast accurately. So please do check the latest hour-by-hour forecast, and you can check wherever you want. And I wish you can see this blood moon, the lunar partial lunar eclipse. This is rare in the UK. Next, that was the interesting news for you if you are like moon lovers or the universe as a whole, cosmopile, what we called, if you like love so much about the cosmos or the universe as a whole. Okay, next we have something exciting, so make sure to tune in only on Voice of Indonesia, from Indonesia to the world.

Here is quote of the day. Patience has no limits. If there is a limit, it means you have no patience. That's a quote by Kiai Haji Abdurrahman Wahid, or familiarly known as Gus Dur, an Indonesian Muslim figure from the Nahdlatul Ulama. He served as the fourth president of the Republic of Indonesia from 1999 to 2001. And that's quote of the day.

0: Kalau kualitasnya menurut saya bagus ya, cuma
1: I think the quality is good and the price is relatively cheap. Sometimes there are some crafts only sold here which are not available in Bandung.
2: Kalau kualitas saya kira cukup baik, baik.
1: I think the quality is relatively good. There can be found any kinds of souvenir gift to be brought to other city or abroad. Yes, the price is affordable and the quality is good. Those are the recognition of most visitors at the Woven Craft Center in Rajapola. According to the visitors, typical woven of Rajapola has high quality with affordable price. However, there are unyielding spirit of Rajapola woven businessmen behind the visitors' admiration. Rajapola is a sub-district in Tasikmalaya Regency, West Java, which is famous for its woven crafts. Split by the southern lane of Java Island, anyone can find the region easily. Moreover, there are shops displaying various forms of woven crafts along the street. Woven crafts is fiber that is said to form an object, such as basket, fan, bag, and even the wall of home. Weaving techniques and handicraft businesses are inherited through generations in Rajapola. Before selling to the shops along the street of Rajapola, the woven crafts are processed in the surrounding villages. Not far from the noisy Rajapola street, it is located the quiet Sukaruas Creative Village. It is only heard the sound of river flow, insects, friction of leaves, and vehicles that rarely passing. While the local residents are busy to run handicraft businesses in their homes respectively. Right across the welcoming board of Sukaruas Creative Village, we met Pak Asep, one of the woven craftsmen who lives there.
3: Turun temurun, ya mungkin dari kakek juga mungkin.
1: Hereditary, yes, it is from grandfather. Actually, there are from parents, colleagues in this village too. It was approximately 15 years ago from 2002, if I'm not wrong. Pak Asep's woven products are quite variety, starting from wallets, bags, basket, and others. Almost all of their products are sent to craft centers in various regions in Indonesia. The main material are usually used by Pak Asep, including pandanus and mendong. Pak Asep also shared about the production process of his crafts business, which is apparently done in group. They serve as patron maker until craftsmen. The weaving is brought to the house, so it cannot be made at the shop or crafts center. We sell handicrafts ranging from raw materials to finished crafts, consisting of five places. Firstly, we took raw materials from the sea. Then we make coloring. After that, it is brought back here. Then the material is delivered to homes to be processed into bags and brought here again. After that, we bring it to the craftsmen who can make clothes, then given accessories. After that, the products can be sold. The point is that almost all manufacturing processes involve many people. Dozens of Pak Asep's woven products are made of pandanus and mendong leaves, made by dozens of pairs of hands of the craftsmen. One of the craftsmen is Pak Ojak. He admitted that his family had been long time running the profession as woven craftsmen. We also asked Pak Ojak to give an example of the weaving process. Before starting, Pak Ojak showed some of the simple equipment he usually used. The tool depends on the material of woven crowns. This is a wire for pulling. This is a hammer. It is to beat up so that it will be solid. This mold is made of wood. This is for bags and it depends on size. This is the smallest. Pak Ojak's wooden mold is very simple. 5 wooden plates are strung like a frame. The widest bar becomes the base. 2 more blades nailed to the 2 base ends of the mold becomes the side of the mold. Then the last 2 blades are mounted on the side edge, becomes the top mold. 20 small nails are used at the top of the mold. Pak Ojak showing how to do a weaving process. At glance, the process is quite simple, like sewing or knitting. His hand deftly guides dozens of meters of mandong wrapped around the mold. However, it's quite difficult for Pak Ojak to give an explanation while weaving. The process can take 3 hours. For those who are proficient, can do it only an hour. How many days do you usually make the bags? It depends on the condition, sometimes 5 or 6 days. Yes, it really needs to be painstaking. The concept of zero mistake, in another word, without any mistakes, is really applied to Rajapola woven crafts. If making one mistake, the craftsman must repeat the process from the beginning. Patience and accuracy become the key of maintaining Rajapola's unique woven quality. So, it's no wonder if the Rajapola woven is quite famous in the country, even abroad. After seeing the making process of woven crafts behind the stage, we return to Rajapola Street to find out how Rajapola's typical woven cloth was appreciated. We met Ibu Popong, the owner of a woven crafts shop, who has been selling for 13 years at Rajapola Craft Promotion and Marketing Center. However, from Ibu Popong, we listen to a very different reality. Currently, purchasing power of the visitors decreased since the woven crafts are already available in the city centers. The craftsmen send it directly, so the visit to Rajapola has a little bit reduced. Some people still interesting to shop, but on one bus, only a few passengers buy the woven products. So we cannot expect a lot from the visitors. The southern line of Java Island, including Rajapola, was usually visited crowdly at certain moments, such as long holidays, Lebaran or New Year. Those are golden moments for the sellers in Rajapola to gain many buyers. However, according to Ibu Popong, the situation in the last few years cannot be expected.
4: Ada tanggal merah kan lumayan ya, Jumat Sabtu Minggu biasanya.
1: It's quite great on the weekends such as Friday, Saturday, and Sunday. The situation has now different. Previously, the shop were crowded by many buyers on Friday, Saturday, Sunday, but now weekday is better. The same opinion, also stated by Pak Asep. He said sales figures have dropped drastically.
3: Kalau sekarang ya mungkin udah banyak orang.
1: In last 3 years, we could sell 300 pieces in a week.
3: Turun banget.
1: Currently, we have many competitors. 3,000 pieces can be sold in 2 weeks for one's delivery. While previously we could send 3 times every week. Really, it has decreased now. The lower number of buyers at the craft center impacted at the lower income of businessmen, which has an impact on the income of the craftsmen. Our needs continue to run, but we do not have stock. That's the grief. We have no support for our daily need. The craftsmen look for other income to meet their need. Well, we are looking for other works, although the income is uncertain. It is worrying enough that Rajapola is not as glorious in the pastime. If it keeps happening, it is not only people's economy, but also Rajapola crafts can be extinct as the time goes by. But there is hope. The development infrastructure in many regions, including in Tasikmalaya, can be a golden opportunity. As stated by Head of Micro, Small, Medium Enterprises, Industry, and Trade of Tasikmalaya City, Muhammad Firmansyah.
5: Karena kita juga sekarang punya bandara, Bandara Wiryadinata.
1: Since we now have Wiryadinata Airport, there is direct flight from Tasikmalaya to Halim Perdana Kusuma every day. Then it has also additional route from Tasikmalaya to Solo. We will see new access to Kertajati Airport development in Majalengka that will become an international airport. Next month, there will be operated to replace Hussein Airport and Halim Airport because the two airports have quite crowded. Since Kertajati Airport will be provided as an international airport, there will be road access that passes through Tasikmalaya. Besides international flights, there will also be open domestic flights between Kertajati and Widyadinata Airport. We will found a marketing center and outlets. Besides conveying government's plan in the future, Firman said that so far the local people of Tasikmalaya, including Rajapola, can always find out solution. For example, during the economic crisis, they did not find difficulties to get the capital.
5: Ya, kita semua maklum tantangan terberat kita biasanya dari sisi permodalan kan. Tapi dari sisi permodalan, tentunya saya akui saja untuk masyarakat Tasikmalaya ini kreatif. Dan masalah permodalan dia selalu bisa untuk
1: I admitted that Tasikmalaya community are very creative. For capital problems, they can find a way out. I can see they were not dependent on the capital. They were familiar with the crisis. And in the 1970s, during the economic crisis, it was not affected the community. We carry out the development of creative industries through superior products. And this is a utilization rather than an economic capability that may not depend on matters relating to fiscal policy at that time. Many companies went out of business. Many industries did not work because loan repayments are quite large. But the industry in Tasikmalaya continued to run, even able to support the regional economy.

0: independence seems to be character of people in Tasikmalaya, including businessmen of Rajapula woven crafts, such as Eko Winarko, a reseller of bag woven crafts. Without having a store, he can get additional income every month.
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0: 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I believe I met them by Facebook, social media. Then I called them. Then I send the order amounted 30 million, 40 million. This is true. Ibu Popong also has similar experience like Eko Winarko. Lack of visitors must be anticipated by finding buyers through internet.
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0: 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I also join Lazada, Tokopedia, Shopee online stores. I have also ever sent wallet to foreign countries such as Morocco. I also sent puppet woven craft to Germany. It was a lot purchasing. I saw every day in order to increase income.

Grass and mandong are usually stepped on, or they were assumed as pest. But creative hands of Rajapula people, grass and mandong can be beneficial and even become breadwinner. The life of Rajapula people is like a woven. Every hope as light thing never loses. The hope is woven with all your heart into a strong structure and resilient.

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Voice of Indonesia from Indonesia to the world. VOI listeners, in today's music corner, we will play a song from Bali entitled Dewa Ayu. The song Dewa Ayu was composed by Ima Dewayan. The song itself, Dewa Ayu, is a nickname for girls from a high caste in Bali. The lyrics tell about a girl who is learning to dance. Alright listener, here is the song from Bali, Dewa Ayu by Lydia. Enjoy!

This is Voice of Indonesia with the 7 o'clock newsline. First, the headlines. Indonesia-Uruguay seeks stronger agricultural ties. Transmigration areas can power Indonesia's new economic hub. And here is the news in detail. Uruguay has offered to strengthen bilateral agricultural ties with Indonesia, focusing on capacity-building programs for Indonesian farmers, Coordinating Minister for Economic Affairs Erlangga Hartarto said on Monday. Quoted from Antara, under the proposed program, Uruguay aims to share technical expertise and agricultural practices with Indonesian farmers to boost domestic production. The initiative aims to enhance food security and deepen economic resilience for both nations amid global geopolitical pressures. Developing transmigration areas into new economic hubs is an effective strategy for Indonesia to capture opportunities created by shift in global supply chains, according to University of Glasgow economist and professor Sonar Bakaya in a statement on Tuesday. Quoted from Antara, transmigration areas also require support from agricultural processing centers, logistic networks, modern facilities, financing access, and an innovation ecosystem to generate greater regional added value. That was the news from Voice of Indonesia, from Indonesia to the world.